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5: 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People will be here for many, many different reasons. 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
6: From the Sky News Centre at 2. Two crew members have been killed after two firefighting helicopters collided while battling a major wildfire west of Athens. Two others survived the crash and were taken to hospital as hundreds of firefighters continue their efforts to bring the blaze under control. Amber heat health alerts have been issued for large parts of England as temperatures are forecast to reach 35 degrees today. The southeast could be hotter than some popular Greek holiday islands, with highs expected into the low 30s across much of central England. Met Office meteorologist Tom Morgan has more.
7: The temperatures will rapidly rise in that strong August sunshine, so turning into an increasingly humid and very hot day in the southeast of England in particular, where temperatures may well approach the mid-30s, but locally 30 to 32 across parts of the Midlands, eastern parts of Wales as well.
6: Andy Burnham says he wants to be in regular contact with the EU about the latest border crisis. 60,000 migrants overwhelmed the Spanish territory of Ceuta in North Africa last week. Nearly all have been returned to Morocco. The European Union's holding crisis talks this week. Greek police say a suspect has confessed after the body of a Scottish woman was discovered inside a suitcase in Athens. Elizabeth Jane Ross from Edinburgh was found dead in the Greek capital last month. In sport, Wales has become the first football association to officially withdraw support for Gianni Infantino's re-election. It follows the loss of confidence in his leadership of FIFA after the botched attempt to sell off stakes in the World Cup. Our correspondent Rob Harris says Wales holds power.
8: The laws of football are set by the body called the International Football Association Board. It's made up of 8 votes, half are held by FIFA, the other 4 by the home UK associations, including Wales. So that gives Wales a lot of clout.
6: And St Johnstone kicked off their first season back in the Scottish Premiership with a 4-3 victory over Kilmarnock. There was also a positive start for Motherwell as they won 2-1 away to Hibs.

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1: Hello, Andy Lake here. You can catch me on Cambridge Radio every Sunday morning between 8 and 10. We play Sunday Scramble, where I scramble up the letters of a well-known Cambridge place and you have to unscramble them. We have reaction from the weekend football. That's Cambridge United, Cambridge City and Histon FC.
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7: From the Sky News Centre at 3, two crew members have been killed after two firefighting helicopters collided while battling a major wildfire west of Athens. Two others survived the crash and were taken to hospital as hundreds of firefighters continue their efforts to bring the blaze under control. The fire has already destroyed several homes, with strong winds hampering firefighting operations. Our correspondent Barnaby Papadopoulos has the latest.
8: Search and rescue teams have located the crew of one helicopter. They've been found safe. They were a Greek national and also a British national on board one of those helicopters. And of course, two people on the other helicopter have died. They were a Greek and a Danish national.
7: A new heatwave warning comes into place across most of England this morning. Amber alerts cover the East Midlands, East, South East and London. The EU will hold talks this week after 60,000 migrants overwhelmed the Spanish city of Ceuta. Dozens died trying to get over to the enclave in North Africa. Spanish officials say almost all have now been returned to Morocco. A murder investigation's begun after a man in his 30s was shot dead at a traveller site in Wiltshire. Police were called out to Calcut near Cricklade just after 8 o'clock yesterday morning. A man in his 70s and a woman in her 40s have been arrested. In sport, Wales has become the first football association to officially withdraw support for Gianni Infantino's re-election. It follows the loss of confidence in his leadership of FIFA after the botched attempt to sell off stakes in the World Cup. Prime Minister Andy Burnham says he is not the right person for the job.
9: The plan that was put forward was offensive to many people, football people around the world. It can't be the case that we just move on and forget that. It wasn't acceptable. And as I say, I don't believe he's the right man to lead FIFA forward.
7: And a ceremony fusing Scottish and Indian culture has drawn the Commonwealth Games in Glasgow to a close. More than 1,100 medals were handed out. That's the latest. I'm AJ Walsh.

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1: Hello, Andy Lake here. You can catch me on Cambridge Radio every Sunday morning between 8 and 10. We play Sunday Scramble, where I scramble up the letters of a well-known Cambridge place and you have to unscramble them. We have reaction from the weekend football. 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
8: From the Sky News Centre at 4, a British national is reported to be among survivors after two Greek firefighting helicopters crashed, killing two other people. The helicopters collided in mid-air on Sunday as crews fought a major wildfire west of the capital, Athens. Andy Burnham says he wants to be in regular touch with the EU about the latest border crisis. 60,000 migrants overwhelmed the Spanish territory of Ceuta in North Africa late last week. Nearly all have been returned to Morocco. The European Union's holding crisis talks this week. Spanish MET Juan Fernando López Aguiar says his country needs solidarity.
9: We have an external border of the whole of the European Union with the African continent, with the Kingdom of Morocco. And Morocco has an association agreement with Europe. So it's time that we enforce that association agreement and we demand responsibility from Moroccan authorities.
8: Amber heat health alerts have been issued for large parts of England as temperatures are forecast to reach 35 degrees today. Health officials are warning the heat could put extra pressure on the NHS and pose a risk to older people. Greek police say a suspect has confessed after the body of a Scottish woman was discovered inside a suitcase in Athens. Elizabeth Jane Ross from Edinburgh was found dead in the Greek capital last month. Wales has become the first football association to officially withdraw support for Gianni Infantino's re-election. It follows the loss of confidence in his leadership of FIFA after he botched an attempt to sell off stakes in the World Cup. UEFA have threatened Infantino with legal action. Our correspondent Rob Harris says Wales holds power in the world of football.
10: The laws of football are set by the body called the International Football Association Board. It's made up of 8 votes, half are held by FIFA, the other 4 by the home UK associations, including Wales. So that gives Wales a lot of clout.
8: And Motherwell have started the Scottish Premiership season with a 2-1 win away to Hibs. St Johnstone marked their return to the top flight with a 4-3 victory over Clonmacnoise.

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2: 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And with the recent closure of Rocker's Steakhouse, we hear from co-owner George Bangu about some of the challenges facing independent food businesses. Also, enjoying summer's produce, Rosie Sykes on jam making, and the joy of apricots.
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4: From the Sky News Centre at 5. Wales has become the first football association to officially withdraw support for Gianni Infantino's re-election as FIFA president. It follows his botched attempt to sell off stakes in the World Cup following a backlash from several federations, including UEFA. Two crew members have been killed after two firefighting helicopters collided while battling a major wildfire west of Athens. Two others survived the crash and were taken to hospital as hundreds of firefighters continue their effort to bring the blaze in Greece under control. The Prime Minister says de-escalation of the war with Iran will help protect the public from the rising cost of living. Andy Burnham's repeated his pledge to give more help to struggling families. Labour's pointed

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1: Hello, Andy Lake here. You can catch me on Cambridge Radio every Sunday morning between 8 and 10. We play Sunday Scramble, where I scramble up the letters of a well-known Cambridge place and you have to unscramble them. We have reaction from the weekend football. That's Cambridge United, Cambridge City and Histon FC.
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2: 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And with the recent closure of Rocker's Steakhouse, we hear from co-owner George Bangu about some of the challenges facing independent food businesses. Also, enjoying summer's produce, Rosie Sykes on jam making and the joy of apricots.
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5: From the Sky News Centre at 6, Wales has become the first football association to officially withdraw support for Gianni Infantino's re-election as FIFA president. It follows his botched attempt to sell off stakes in the World Cup. UEFA has threatened him with legal action. Our sports correspondent Rob Harris says Wales holds great power.
6: The laws of football are set by the body called the International Football Association Board. It's made up of 8 votes, half are held by FIFA, the other 4 by the home UK associations, including Wales. So that gives Wales a lot of clout.
5: Officials warned of a critical night on the Greek tourist island of Kefalonia following huge wildfires. A British national survived a crash between 2 firefighting helicopters near Athens, which killed 2 people. Donald Trump suggested fresh peace talks with Iran will begin this afternoon while giving reasons for calling off strikes yesterday.
7: I was asked to by Saudi Arabia, by UAE, and by Qatar, and by Iran. Would have been a massive attack. We're all set to go, but when the allies ask to call it off, you gotta sort of say, well, let's see.
5: Speaking on board Air Force One, he claims US forces would have carried out the biggest attack since World War II, but scrapped it in favour of diplomacy. The president also reiterated an emerging deal would include a reopening of the Strait of Hormuz. Ariana Grande's team says the singer's to take a break from public-facing work following the scrutiny it brings. She's pulled out of a London stage production due to open next year. Amber heat health alerts kick in for 8 regions of England later, as temperatures are forecast to hit 34 degrees Celsius again. Meanwhile, a survey's found more than 1 in 10 homes living under hosepipe bans plan to ignore the restrictions. And St Johnstone earned a 4-3 victory over Kilmarnock in the Scottish Premiership. Motherwell beat Hibs 2-1. That's the latest. I'm Fader Silver.

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1: 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He was 1 out of 10, I wish that I knew it then. I'm still recovering.

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8: From the Sky News Centre at 7, Wales has withdrawn support for Gianni Infantino's re-election as FIFA president. It's the first football association to do so following his failed attempt to sell off stakes in the World Cup, which sparked huge backlash. Former FA chief executive Mark Palios says the worrying direction taken by the governing body was evident at this summer's tournament.
9: FIFA acknowledged that you could have a secondary market in tickets. Well, that's a gift to the touts. Then you had things like the spectacle itself with the hydration breaks, some of which were not necessary. So you're already seeing fans being turned into customers.
8: Donald Trump says fresh talks with Iran will begin this afternoon. The US president claims a plan was in place for America to carry out the biggest attack since World War II, but opted for further negotiations. Analysis suggests almost £200,000 worth of fuel has been stolen from pumps every day since February. Cases of people filling up and not paying jumped 20%. Ariana Grande is to take a break from public life when her tour ends. Her representative says it follows endless public scrutiny. Anna Bates reports.
10: The announcement comes days after she released a music video for new single Petal, which sparked comments online about her health. It's something the Wicked star addressed previously back in 2023.
11: I think we should be gentler and less comfortable commenting on people's bodies, no matter what.
10: She's pulled out of next year's London production of Sunday in the Park with George. Her tour brings a 10-night residency to the O2 beginning next week.
8: Commonwealth Games in Glasgow have officially drawn to a close. 215 gold medals were handed out over the 11 days. And St Johnstone celebrated a 4-3 victory over Kilmarnock as they kicked off their first season back in the Scottish Premiership. Motherwell won 2-1 away to Hibs. That's the latest. I'm Theda Silver.
12: Cambridge Radio News, I'm Julian Clover. The Cambridge Folk Festival will return in 2027 after this year's successful comeback. The festival returned to Cherry Hinton Hall at the weekend after a year's absence, attracting a sellout crowd through its new two-day format. Frances Alderton is Culture and Community Manager at Cambridge City Council. She says the New Look Festival will steadily develop.
13: As soon as we've packed up, you know, we'll probably be out of here by Wednesday. As soon as we've done that, we'll look at all the feedback for next year. We're already planning for next year. There will be a next year. And we will look at what changes or tweaks we need to make. But I think we really do want to have as high a quality an event as possible. And if that

0: The tiny fox planted in 2022 to boot. And resurfacing work has now been completed on the area affected by the Milton Road sinkhole, with fresh tarmac laid and new road markings in place. Contractors also repaired an area where potholes had begun to form. Temporary fencing will remain while the new surface...
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0: That's Supertramp and Dreamer on Cambridge Radio. It's 15 minutes now past 7 o'clock. Good to have you around our virtual breakfast table this morning. We'll take a look now at what the local papers are saying, starting off with the Cambridge Independent website, and they're talking about the plans to, a couple of opinion pieces really to mention. They're talking about the plans to reorganise local government in our area, and there's an opinion piece by the Green Party councillor Ingrid Flaubert, who says the real challenge is not administrative geography, but how we coordinate resources across Greater Cambridge. And there's also a piece, Cambridge footpaths are falling apart. Why don't we maintain them? Asks Kara. I think that's County Council. I'm trying to remember who is responsible for the papers. I think it's County Council. It might turn out to be City. I might have to run that one by Phil Rogers, perhaps. Taking a look at the front page of this morning's Cambridge News, Mayor's Millions is the headline. A picture of our Metro Mayor, Paul Bristow, alongside that of the Prime Minister, Andy Burnham, in case you've lost count. Prime Minister announces plans to hand over tax funds to regional leaders. You might have heard about that in the news towards the latter part of last week. Let's move our attentions now, shall we, to the front pages of the national papers. And we're going to start off with the I newspaper, which is suggesting that voters have overwhelmingly backed a wealth tax, with support coming from across the political spectrum. The Times reports the Education Secretary says forcing schools to prioritise academic learning has directly led to a million young people not in formal study, training or work, and she signals big plans for changes to the curriculum. There's quite a bit of criticism of Michael Gove, who was Education Secretary during the coalition, as part of that article. The Guardian leads with a warning from the National Farmers Union that the UK could face food shortages due to the extreme hot weather. Tanks for Nothing is the headline on the front of the Metro, with reports motorists are stealing up to £200,000 worth of fuel daily from petrol stations since the start of the war in Iran. The Mail reports that the Tories have told the new Prime Minister he must drop Labour's workers' rights reforms if he is to avoid sending Britain back to the 1970s. The Financial Times features news that US companies are reporting double-digit profit growth despite higher energy costs, elevated interest rates and cautious spending by consumers. The Mirror says Prince Harry is hoping for a public reunion with his father, the King, at next year's Invictus Games. Foreign criminals have been given homes, according to The Express. The Sun reports on small boat migrant crossings. The Daily Telegraph's front page warns cuts to neighbourhood policing are likely as forces deal with the management of prisoners released early in England and Wales. And The Star says FIFA president Gianni Infantino looks certain to be forced out over his failed plan to sell the World Cup to investors. And that's what's making the news so far this morning. Our first look at the travel now. Not so bad by the looks of things. Major routes M11, A14, A10 and the A428 all running smoothly. We'll go through some of the roadworks in Cambridge, which seem to have reduced in number. Got some old favourites left for you, though. Temporary lights on Mill Road in both directions between Romsey Terrace and Malta Road. We've also got Camkin Road in both directions, which is closed because of gas main work. That's between St Kilda Avenue and Arbury Road. Across now on public transport this morning, not seeing any problems there. Although, just looking here, we're seeing that there is a revised service on Great Northern between Cambridge and King's Lynn. This is due to a shortage of trains. Direct trains will only run between King's Cross and Cambridge, and a limited rail service will be running between Cambridge and King's Lynn. So you're okay if you're commuting into London. A few more problems if you're heading sort of northwards into King's Lynn. I suspect also that a shortage of trains is a euphemism for drivers on holiday. Cambridge Radio will update you on the travel again in 20 minutes. On the way, we've got our Money Minute for you. Oh, and some music from Bruno Mars plays next.
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0: That's Bruno Mars and Just the Way You Are, 25 minutes past seven. Something I meant to mention to you at the start of the programme today is that Brian should be back with us tomorrow. He was going to be back today, but he arrived home after a fortnight's holiday to find he didn't actually have any internet. So Brian O'Reilly back with you for early breakfast tomorrow morning from 6 o'clock. Now, though, on Cambridge Breakfast, we'll take a look at the business news and the long-term impact of the Middle East conflict and National Grid's new initiative for young people. Faye De Silva is here with the Money Minute.
1: It's claimed a prolonged Iran war could tip the UK into recession. Forecasters, EY, think GDP could contract by 0.2% in 2027 if the key Strait of Hormuz trade route doesn't open. On the other hand, the report warns inflation could rise to 6.4% by the end of this year due to surging oil and energy prices. The National Grid's launching a £5 million fund to get young people into work. It's part of efforts to reduce the number of those not in education, employment or training. It aims to get 5,000 young people working in the next 5 years. Brittany Ferries will start using taxpayer-funded net zero infrastructure from today to cut emissions. They'll plug ships into an electricity supply during turnarounds at Portsmouth. The move follows months of negotiation over costs as electricity remains more expensive than marine fuel. And John Lewis is relaunching its sports and wellbeing offer to take advantage of the fitness boom among shoppers. Bosses say it's an important step in a major investment plan.

0: Dinah Ross and My Old Piano. 4 o'clock this afternoon. Gavin Richards is here in for Lucy Milazzo, who is away for a couple of weeks. And we've got Gadget Guide coming up at 6. And then at 7, it's Strummers and Dreamers with Les Ray. If you haven't had enough folk over the weekend, well, we've got more for you at 7. Les Ray will be exploring some sessions from past shows and playing some archive tracks from artists who will be playing locally soon. We'll just simply release some new music. And this evening, the show features an interview with Tony Phillips, a session from him as well, Tony being a key feature of the folk music scene across the country. So that's on Strummers and Dreamers, fresh from the archives at 7 this evening. It is Cambridge Radio, where it's now 7:32. And the headlines this morning: the Cambridge Folk Festival will return in 2027 after this year's successful comeback. The festival returned to Cherry Hinton Hall at the weekend after a year's absence, attracting a sell-out crowd to its two-day format. Support for Gianni Infantino's re-election as FIFA president has been officially withdrawn by Wales. It's the first association to do this after he tried to sell off stakes in the World Cup. There's been a 20% rise in drivers not paying for fuel at the pumps since the start of the Iran war. Analysis suggests nearly £200,000 worth has been stolen since the end of February. Ariana Grande's representative says the singer is taking a break from public life due to endless public scrutiny. The Wicked star, who's currently touring, faced recent comments about her health after releasing a music video. And Greek authorities say 33 people have been arrested in the past 5 days in connection with wildfires. Two people were killed after helicopters putting out the flames crashed near Athens. A British national survived. And part of Cambridge's first tiny forest may need to be replanted after it was damaged by a grass fire. Two crews tackled the blaze at 5 trees caught in Chesterton on Thursday afternoon after flames spread to the edge of the woodland. The weather: some hot sunshine, though showers possible to later, highs of 30 Celsius. In sport, Cambridge United head coach Neil Harris says he'd like to add more new players to his squad ahead of their EFL Cup tie with Barnet at the weekend. The Ewes have secured 5 summer signings so far, with the most recent being defender Callum Perry, who's joined on loan from Coventry. Harris admits that the recruitment process isn't easy, but insists he knows what he's doing in the market.
1: Again, just because we know as a group that, you know, we're a little bit light, is making sure that we're patient to get the right players as well. But I think over the course of our third window now working as a group, and I think we have been patient at the right times, and we've signed a hell of a lot of good players as well, and the results have shown that. So that won't change in the coming weeks.
0: Now, with the rest of the morning sport, here's Connor Sefton.
2: Wales has become the first football association to officially withdraw support for Gianni Infantino's re-election. It follows the loss of confidence in the leadership of FIFA after the botched attempt to sell off stakes in the World Cup. On Sunday, UEFA threatened Infantino with legal action. Sky Sports correspondent Rob Harris says Wales holds power.
3: The laws of football are set by the body called the International Football Association Board. It's made up of 8 votes, half are held by FIFA, the other 4 by the home UK associations, including Wales. So that gives Wales a lot of clout.
2: The Commonwealth Games in Glasgow has drawn to a close after 11 days of sporting action. Kat Suave looks back.
4: No Scotland, no party.
5: It's been a Games to be proud of for Scotland, who only stepped up to host the tournament 18 months ago. They won 13 golds, including the 1 mile title for Josh Kerr.
6: This is a memorable experience for me to be able to do that in front of a home crowd. It's just everything I want to do.
5: England finished second in the medal table behind Australia, with 29 champions being crowned. Emily Campbell smashed a Games record as she retained her 86 kilo weightlifting gold.
7: It's a stepping stone for athletes to really believe in themselves and to take that next level. It's really important that we keep the games up.
5: Wales excelled at the Sir Chris Hoy Velodrome, with Emma Finucane breaking records on her way to her 4 titles. Kate O'Connor goes back to Northern Ireland as the new heptathlon champion, one of the country's 3 gold medals.
2: St Johnstone kicked off their season back in the Scottish Premiership with a thrilling 4-3 victory over Kilmarnock. There was also a positive start for Motherwell as they won 2-1 away to Hibs. Ben Duckett top scored with 64 as Trent Rockets continued their strong start, beating Sunrisers Leeds by 5 runs in the 100. And Japan's Shihu Kawaki took golf's Women's Open title after a dramatic playoff, getting the better of Germany's Esther Heiselite in Lancashire.
0: And your sports editors this morning, Connor Sefton and Daniel Baker. Still to come on Cambridge Breakfast in this half hour, we'll give you a new odd one out for your Monday morning. Keep you up to date with all that's happening around Cambridge and South Cams in our Cambridge Juice. And then after 8, Cambridge Folk Festival back this weekend. We'll hear about its future from Frances Alderton, the Culture and Community Manager at Cambridge City Council.

0: As Ocean Colour Scene and the day we caught the train on Cambridge Radio. It's a Monday morning. It's the 3rd of August already. Nice sunny morning, actually. Not too much of a breeze out at the moment. It's a bit hot and sticky one, I think, as well. 30 degrees Celsius is our high this afternoon. I kind of felt that the temperature during the folk festival, which was sort of like hovering somewhere between 25 and 28 degrees, was probably about right. We didn't get any rain. We were probably a little bit luckier than some because of our broadcast area, well, just a gazebo really, but it had a covering which kept us in the shade. They had sort of various new white tented areas that you could perhaps get some shade from, although the sun kind of crept into those a little bit, and there wasn't quite so much cover from the smaller Stage One. But generally, I think everybody had a pretty good time at Cambridge Folk Festival, saw some excellent music, particularly from the Folk Club Corner, which was where we were stationed for the 2 days. If you missed any of our coverage, by the way, you will find it on the website. If you look for the on-demand section, top right there, and we've divided all of that up for you to take a listen to at your leisure. You can sort of gradually spread it out, if you like, over the next few weeks, and we've a series of programmes coming up as well, starting in a couple of weeks' time, where you'll be able to hear some of the music from the stages in full, because can bring you everything. So looking forward very much to listening to some of those back again. Right, it's 18 minutes now before 8, and we'll take a look to see what's happening on road and rail. Major routes running relatively smoothly so far this morning, not seeing any problems there. Mill Road still has some temporary lights because of roadworks. That's both directions between Romsey Terrace and Malta Road. Campkin Road in Cambridge is still closed. There's gas main work between St Kilda Avenue and Arbury Road. And out of town Low Road in Hemmingford Gray is closed, and that's because of roadworks. And you'll find those between the A1096 London Road through to the Boatyard. Now, on the trains, there are a few issues today, which we're hearing about on Thameslink. I mean Great Northern. I shouldn't keep changing the names. This is between Cambridge and King's Lynn because of a shortage of trains. It means that direct trains will only run between King's Cross and Cambridge, and also there's a limited rail service in operation between Cambridge and King's Lynn. So it's on the Great Northern line between Cambridge and King's Cross, and up t'other way in particular, between Cambridge and King's Lynn. Cambridge Radio, and we'll have another update on the travel for you just before the news at 8 o'clock this morning. Next, we've got music from Hazel O'Connor. Follow that one up with our Odd One Out.
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The eighth day machine just got upset. A problem man had not foreseen as yet.

Hazel O'Connor and Eighth Day on Cambridge Radio. I remember interviewing her many years ago now at the Cambridge Rock Festival. Sat in Flossie, must have been Flossie number one, I would have thought, at that point. And the interview sort of veered off into French as well at one point with my co-presenter of the evening, Virginie Chanté,

Mar Beret. The odd one out and why, please. 07919 070490 on text or on WhatsApp. You can also email me directly in the studio, studio@cambridge.radio. 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

This is the part at the end of the Who song where I kind of always imagine them throwing the guitars around the stage and messing everything up generally. That's The Who and My Generation on Cambridge Radio. It's 9 minutes now away from 8 o'clock. It's a Monday morning Cambridge breakfast with Julian Clover. We'll do some Cambridge juice for you now, taking a look at some of the things which are happening in and around the city. It's starting to get maybe a little bit quiet as we move into August, but there is a big opening at Cambridge Arts Theatre tonight. Abigail's Party is beginning a week-long run with Tamsin Althwaite in Mike Lee's much-loved comedy. Tamsin Althwaite, she had recently had another stint in EastEnders, where she was for many years, also featured in the army drama Red Cap, I think, as well. So that's tonight, Tamsin Althwaite in Abigail's Party, the Arts Theatre. At the Portland Arms, there's Jeffrey Alexander and the Heavy Lidders tomorrow. We'll see them live. And plenty of other things going on around the city as well. If you're involved in something, do get in touch and send the details across to Karen. We'll pop them up on the website and also read them out here. What's-ons at cambridge.radio. What's-ons at cambridge.radio if you've got something

that you'd like to send across to us. We'll have the news from the Sky News Centre at 8 o'clock. Also, all your local news as well from the Cambridge News Desk. First, here's Chapel Bone.

Oh, yes, the one where it feels like they've turned the electricity off at the end of it all. At Chapel Roan and Good Luck, Babe. And we'll head to the latest Sky News with Andy Williams.

Andy Williams, music to watch girls by. No problems on the roads this morning, and the odd one out is between Fedora, Trilby, Panama and Bury. 07 919 070 490.

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8: From the Sky News Centre at 8, support for Gianni Infantino's re-election as FIFA president has been officially withdrawn by Wales. It's the first football association to do this after he tried selling off stakes in the World Cup before later abandoning the plans. UK drivers have stolen almost £200,000 worth of fuel from petrol stations every day since the start of the Iran war. Analysis from Forecourt Eyes suggests incidents have risen by a fifth in the 5 months since February. This includes driving off without paying after filling up. Just last month, RAC spokesperson Rod Dennis spoke of falling prices.
9: What we saw at the beginning of the Iran war was a huge spike in oil prices, and that really led to the diesel price in particular spiking more than ever. We really saw prices ratchet up at the early part of the year. That's now beginning to come back down again.
8: Greek authorities say 33 people have been arrested in the past 5 days over wildfires. Two people were killed after firefighting helicopters crashed near Athens. Ariana Grande's representative says the singer's taking a break from public life due to endless public scrutiny. The Wicked star recently faced comments about her health. Simple Minds, Delta Goodrum and Sandy Tom helped round off a scaled-down Commonwealth Games. Kat Suave reports from Glasgow.
10: Joy, colour and unity were promised to the thousands of athletes and fans packed into the Hydro Arena for this year's closing ceremony. The event fused Scottish music and Indian culture as the mantle for the 2030 Games passes on to the city of Ahmedabad. Sitarist Rishabh Rikiram joined forces with piper Ross Ainslie for a duet, while there were also traditional dancers on stage. Prince Edward officially closed the Games, which have seen more than 1,100 medals handed out across 215 events.
8: St Johnstone earned a 4-3 victory over Kilmarnock in the Scottish Premiership. Motherwell beat Hibs 2-1. That's the latest. I'm Fada Silver.
11: Cambridge Radio News, I'm Julian Clover. The Cambridge Folk Festival will return in 2027 after this year's successful comeback. The festival returned to Cherry Hinton Hall at the weekend after a year's absence, attracting a sell-out crowd to its new two-day format. Frances Alderton is Culture and Community Manager at Cambridge City Council. She tells us the New Look Festival will steadily develop.
12: As soon as we've packed up, you know, we'll probably be out of here by Wednesday. As soon as we've done that, we'll look at all the feedback for next year. We're already planning for next year. There will be a next year. And we will look at what changes or tweaks we need to make. But I think we really do want to have as high a quality an event as possible. And if that means that we steadily develop slowly, that's what we'll do.
11: And we'll hear more from Frances after this news. Part of Cambridge's first tiny forest may need to be replanted after it was damaged by a grass fire. Two fire crews tackled the blaze at Five Trees Court in Chesterton on Thursday afternoon after flames spread to the edge of the woodland. The tiny forest, planted in 2022 to boost biodiversity, is now being assessed by Cambridge City Council, which says replacement trees or other restoration work may be needed. And resurfacing work has now been completed on the area affected by the Milton Road sinkhole, with fresh tarmac laid and new road markings in place. Contractors also repaired an area where potholes had begun to form. Temporary fencing will remain while the new surface cools and cures, and the site will be monitored over the next few days before the road is reopened to traffic. That's the latest. There's more at cambridge.radio.
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11: The new week will start dry with hot spells of sunshine developing through the morning and early afternoon. Cooler nearer to the east coast with an onshore breeze. Later cloud will increase with the chance of an evening shower, a maximum of 30 degrees Celsius. Looking ahead to tonight, rather cloudy with the chance of a few more showers, especially in the north and west. Overnight, though, it will become dry with clearer spells, a minimum temperature of 16 degrees Celsius.
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0: That's Karen Ramirez and Looking for Love on Cambridge Radio. It's 9 minutes past 8 o'clock on Monday, August the 3rd. Good to have you at our virtual breakfast table this morning. This is Julian Clover with Cambridge Breakfast. In a moment or two, we'll find out about future plans for the Cambridge Folk Festival. First, though, a reminder of the Odd One Out, which is between Fedora, Trilby, Panama and Beret. There were a few sort of Panamas around, I guess, during Cambridge Folk Festival. I didn't actually bring mine. It's interesting. Not a proper Panama. It's a Panama style, I think it was possibly be called. Rather like sort of Cornish style pasty, that sort of thing. Cheaper. Anyway, so I don't know why, actually. I think I left it behind on the Saturday. And then, because I didn't have it on the Saturday, I didn't think to bring it on the Sunday. Anyway, there are plenty of other people wearing their folk festival hats during the course of the weekend. But of our odd one out this morning, Lawrence was first in. Morning to you, Lawrence, which is correct. Thank you very much. Deborah, yeah, correct answer from you as well. Thank you very much. And we've got an alternative answer from Lawrence. You got it right first time, but the alternative one is that Panama could be the odd one out since it's classically made of straw, while the other three are usually wool or felt. Interesting. No, not Panama, Lawrence, but your other answer was correct. Martin, yeah, morning to you, Martin. You got the correct answer there, as has Ian as well. I'm liking this. You're very good with your hats. 07919 070490. If you can identify the odd one out from Fedora, Trilby, Panama and Beret. Fedora, Trilby, Panama and Beret. 07919 070490 on text or on WhatsApp. studio@cambridge.radio will find me as well. And now, as you'll be aware, it was the Cambridge Folk Festival this past weekend. Coming back to Cherry Hinton Hall after, I guess, technically 2 years away, or there was a mini version last year, a new two-day format, which attracted a sellout crowd. And yesterday afternoon, myself and Linda Ness spoke to the Culture and Community Manager at Cambridge City Council, Frances Alderton.
1: It's brilliant. It's just so wonderful to be back after a fallow year and to have the support of the people that have bought the tickets and made it a sellout success. It's just been a wonderful atmosphere. I think everybody, when we've been walking around the grounds, they've been, you know, noticing that the format is very, very different. It's a very different scale. But actually, they've really welcomed and said it's just a wonderful, relaxed atmosphere.
0: Was there a point during 2025 when people were wandering around the Guildhall and saying, might not happen again?
1: We had a difficult time, but you know, the decision to have a fallow year was the right decision. It did give us the time to reflect and reset, and you know, in the times that we're in, there was a necessity to reset, and we want the festival to be here for the next 60 years, and you know, that does mean that we've got to make it financially viable for the long term, and it meant that we did have to make some difficult decisions, but I think the outcome has been that we've got the festival back, we've got a different format that we're comfortable and secure with, and it's something that we can build on for the future.
0: And the festival, do you think it had grown too big over the past, I don't know, 10, 15 years, with more and more stages, more big artists, which maybe were taking away from the original essence of the festival, maybe, you know, going back almost back into the Canterlard days?
1: Not necessarily. I think it obviously every festival evolves and it builds on its successes, and with any programme you've got to honour the traditions but also look to the future as well and develop that programme for younger audiences. So I think it was doing that, but in terms of the challenges that independent festivals have had nationally across the UK and across Europe and America as well, it's been the same. Costs of infrastructure and competition and the difficulties in cost of living have all affected how independent festivals can survive in this this current environment, current economy.
0: I guess we should remember that whilst Cambridge Folk Festival took a fallow year last year, we've lost some festivals altogether. So, you know, in the grand scheme of things, maybe we came out of this okay after all.
1: This is the thing. I am just so pleased that we put the work in. We had the fallow year, and we used that time to make sure that we could come back and come back for the long term and make it financially resilient and be sustainable. You know, if you talk to John Rostron, he's a very brilliant figure who represents the Association of Festival Organisers. He's done a lot in the press to sort of highlight and raise awareness the difficulties that independent festivals have and the competition that is out there.
2: I'm interested in the amount of work that you have to do to put this festival together. Being a slightly smaller festival, does it mean a smaller amount of work, or is that completely irrelevant?
1: Planning is year round. With any of our events, you know, we do a wide range of events, but with the Folk Festival, if we want to get the right programme, get the best of the people that are on tour, we start programming. We will be starting to programme now for next year. It is a year long process, and the beauty and the value of having that fallow year meant that we had longer to do some of those planning processes. But yes, it never stops in the office, and there's so much to do. Even though it is smaller, the processes are the same, and the team just still needs to deliver on all fronts.
2: Every single act at the Cambridge Folk Festival is great on every stage. How do you make those decisions when you're programming the festival? How do you go about choosing people? Do you got to see them all? How does that happen?
1: It's a fine art, and we've got a brilliant programmer who's with our team now, John Fell. He's done an amazing job on the programme. Every year there are opportunities to go and see artists across the country, across UK. There's Celtic Connections in Glasgow. There's other places where showcasing is so important for the festival industry. And that's an opportunity where you can meet artists and agents and get out there and see as much as possible. So it's a fine art. I wouldn't say a dark art, but it's a very fine art, and you know, it's an artistic interpretation of what people want and what we think people might want in the future as well, and developing those different tastes over time, you know, balancing tradition with modern, balancing progressive folk with more traditional folk.
0: I notice it's not just the music, of course, this year. I've seen, well, yesterday Linda and I were on air, and a seagull, not a real one, came along and joined the ice cream queue. Then earlier today I spotted some juggling going on with large orange balls and the kids generally having a good time. It feels like you've made an effort, whilst there has been family activities perhaps on the campsite, now it's right in the centre of the main arena.
1: Well, we've got the space to do that, and that's one of the things that we wanted to develop, was that site experience, and then we hope to build on that year on year now that we're back. Street entertainment, children's activities, is just a great addition, and it brings the families in, and it also complements the rest of our programme across the city. We do the Out of the Ordinary Festival at the end of August, and that's a free event in the city centre. And one of the things that we wanted to do with the Folk Festival also is to provide a programme and support our local venues. So this Cherry Hinton event is the culmination of a wide variety of different events we've done in venues in the city centre, and that's been the first year we've done that, and we've wanted to support local promoters, we've wanted to support our grassroots venues and bring something extra to city residents.
0: Because there has been folk artists appearing in Cambridge, all year round obviously, but with a particular focus on them in this in the week in the run up to this weekend.
1: Yeah, and we want to support our local folk clubs too, and they're there all year round, and what can we do as a folk festival and a traditional folk festival to offer support to those smaller promoters.
0: And we're not too far away, well, we are in the middle of the folk club corner here. It's important to have a renewed emphasis, shall we say, on the local folk clubs, which maybe was missing over the last couple of years a bit.
1: There were changes. You know, we used to have the club tent. I don't know if you're aware, the club tent was a big part of the folk festival, and it involved the local folk clubs. Some of the programming changed, but it's great to see the folk clubs have much more agency and much more control over their own programming, and that's what we want to develop in the club corner. And we're so pleased that they're all back, and the program has been brilliant, and that's the program that they've curated rather than John Fell. The club corner is from those local folk clubs,
0: and it's also been a sellout here, the event. We mustn't forget that. Yeah. And reasonably early on, I think
1: we were so pleased. You know, it just gave us that feeling of relief, and we just want to thank everyone so much for their support, their loyalty to the festival. We have had to make lots of changes, but you know, I think a lot of that has been for the good, and we want this festival to last another 60 years.
0: Does it mean that, because of the changes that you've made, dare I ask, are we in profit, if only just?
1: We're financially viable. You know, the changes we've made have enabled us to be
0: financially viable. Means
1: financially
0: that,
1: resilient.
0: Does that mean that the council taxpayer will be asked for anything, or will they be getting something back? So we've invested in the cultural services again.
1: Events like this need to wash their own face, and that's what we've done, and we're so pleased with that.
0: And could you increase numbers next year, perhaps, or are you sort of getting in the insurance band problem in terms of looking after people whilst they're here?
1: We'll take all feedback. You know, as soon as we've packed up, you know, we'll probably be out of here by Wednesday. As soon as we've done that, we'll look at all the feedback for next year. We're already planning for next year. There will be a next year, and we will look at what changes or tweaks we need to make. But I think we really do want to have as high a quality an event as possible, and if that means that we steadily develop slowly, that's what we'll do.
2: I think one of the things we've noticed is the sound is a lot better. The club tent that you mentioned earlier used to suffer at the hands of stage one when there was a very loud act on. That's not really the case anymore because of the way that you've changed the layout.
1: Yes, that's another advantage to a reset. I've been so impressed with the sound this year, and I think that's thanks to our PA professionals, but also the new site layout, like you say.
2: Yeah, very interesting. Well, I guess you're going to have a wash up at the end of all this, and you'll be getting feedback from the audiences as well, I'm imagining.
1: We've got so many comments, lots of positive comments, and you know, lots of ideas of how we can tweak things for next year, so we'll be taking that all on board. It'll take a couple of weeks, but we do want to announce our plans and start selling tickets for next year mid-September, so watch out for that.
2: Fantastic.
1: That advertising.
0: Well, final question, Francis, before we let you go. What's happened to the fox? I haven't seen him anywhere. The contractual negotiations fail.
2: Julian's obsessed.
1: I know. Quite a few people have mentioned where's the fox, and it was such an iconic figure, wasn't it? But, you know, we financially reset and had to cut our cloth accordingly.
0: Oh dear, Mr. Fox, far too expensive.
1: But yes, I hope we could make our own one with our local weaving friends.
2: I don't see why.
0: Oh, there's an idea.
1: Yeah.
0: Francis, thank you very much. That's Francis Alderton, who is a culture and community manager at Cambridge City Council. Maybe I could set all of my interviews in future to music. Alongside me there, Linda Ness, of course, who's part of our team at Cambridge Folk Festival. And if you missed any of it, then you can listen back on the website at cambridge.radio. 8:22 now, quickly to the roads. Not too much going on, I'm pleased to say. M11, A14, A10, A428, all running smoothly. Mill Road in both directions. There's roadworks between Romsey Terrace and Malta Road, and that means temporary traffic lights there. Campkin Road is closed because of gas main work. This is between St Kilda Avenue and Arbury Road. And out of town, Low Road in Hemmingford Grey is closed both directions from the A1096 London Road through to the boatyard. Cambridge Radio will keep you up to date on the travel throughout the programme. If we're missing anything, you know what to do. Send us a quick update to 07 919 070 490, text or WhatsApp. On the way, we've got new music from Shed 7, and that plays next.
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0: Chad Seven, a new from them, and it's Stand Together on Cambridge Radio. It's 8:20, 8 to the headlines and sport in just a moment or two. A reminder first of this morning's Odd One Out, which is between Fedora, Trilby, Panama and Bere. Fedora, Trilby, Panama and Bere. I can think of songs, not the answer. I could possibly get you songs on both Fedora and Bere, but I'm not entirely sure I could manage Trilby or Panama. Suggestions on that, please, might be a good idea. 07919 070 490 on text or WhatsApp. It's Fedora, Trilby, Panama and Bere, the odd one out. And why, please? Coming up at 9:30 this morning, we've got Stefan Hill at 12 midday, part of our folk festival team this year, Holly Innes. She'll be with you for 2 hours across lunchtime. And then it's the Cambridge Film Show between 2 and 3. All of that on Cambridge Radio, where it's now 8:29. These are this morning's headlines. The Football Association of Wales is sending a letter to FIFA calling for Gianni Infantino's exit as president. The nation's the first to officially withdraw support after he tried to sell off stakes in the World Cup, later scrapping that idea because of a huge backlash. An average of almost £200,000 worth of fuel has been stolen from UK petrol stations every day since the Iran war began. Analysis from Forecourt Eye suggests drivers have been taking off after filling up. A fault with Gatwick's jet fuel supply has been resolved. An alert was issued yesterday urging pilots using the airport to fuel from outstations if possible. Heat health alerts have been issued for most of England. Temperatures are forecast to reach the mid-30s in Cambridge and the southeast, currently hotter than some Greek islands. Take note, Miss Milazzo. The Cambridge Folk Festival will return in 2027 after this year's successful comeback. The festival returned to Cherry Hinton Hall at the weekend after a year's absence, attracting a sellout crowd to its new two-day format. And part of Cambridge's first tiny forest may need to be replanted after it was damaged by a grass fire. Two fire crews tackled the blaze at Five Trees Court in Chesterton on Thursday afternoon, after flames spread to the edge of the woodland. The weather, some hot sunshine, though showers possible too later. Highs of 30 degrees Celsius. Taking a look at sport now, and starting with Cambridge United, where head coach Neil Harris says he'd like to add more new players to his squad ahead of their EFL Cup tie with Barnet at the weekend. The Ewes have secured 5 summer signings so far, with the most recent being defender Callum Perry, who joined on loan from Coventry. Harris admits that the recruitment process isn't easy, but insists he knows what he's doing in the market.
1: Again, just because we know as a group that, you know, we're a little bit light, is making sure that we're patient to get the right players as well. I think over the course of our third window now working as a group, and I think we have been patient at the right times, and we've signed a hell of a lot of good players as well, and the results have shown that. So that won't change in the coming weeks.
0: Now with the rest of the morning sport, here's Connor Sefton.
2: Wales has become the first football association to officially withdraw support for Gianni Infantino's re-election. It follows the loss of confidence in the leadership of FIFA after the botched attempt to sell off stakes in the World Cup. On Sunday, UEFA threatened Infantino with legal action. Sky Sports correspondent Rob Harris says Wales holds power.
3: The laws of football are set by the body called the International Football Association Board. It's made up of 8 votes, half are held by FIFA, the other 4 by the home UK associations, including Wales. So that gives Wales a lot of clout.
2: The Commonwealth Games in Glasgow has drawn to a close after 11 days of sporting action. Kat Suave looks back.
4: It's been a Games to be proud of for Scotland, who only stepped up to host the tournament 18 months ago. They won 13 golds, including the 1 mile title for Josh Kerr.
5: This is a memorable experience for me to be able to do that in front of a home crowd. It's just everything I want to do.
4: England finished 2nd in the medal table behind Australia, with 29 champions being crowned. Emily Campbell smashed a Games record as she retained her 86 kilo weightlifting gold.
6: It's a stepping stone for athletes to really believe in themselves and to take that next level. So it's really important that we keep the games up.
4: Wales excelled at the Sir Chris Hoy Velodrome with Emma Finucane breaking records on her way to her four titles. Kate O'Connor goes back to Northern Ireland as the new heptathlon champion, one of the country's three gold medals.
2: St Johnstone kicked off their season back in the Scottish Premiership with a thrilling 4-3 victory over Kilmarnock. There was also a positive start for Motherwell as they won 2-1 away to Hibs. Ben Duckett top scored with 64 as Trent Rockets continued their strong start, beating Sunrisers Leeds by 5 runs in the 100. And Japan's Shihu Kawaki took golf's Women's Open title after a dramatic playoff, getting the better of Germany's Esther Haeselite in Lancashire.
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0: New Order, Blue Monday on Cambridge Radio at 8:37. Coming up after 9 o'clock, our monthly conversation with Dr. Andrew Holding. We're talking today about an upcoming solar eclipse and also new research that suggests that making music could be one of the best ways to keep our brains healthy as we get older. So that's science with Dr. Andrew Holding after nine this morning. Can I say, though, hats off, literally, to Ian, who has come up with Trilby Song by Amy Winehouse. I was trying to see if whether or not there were songs which would fit each of the odd ones out this morning. That is to say, Fedora, Trilby, Panama and Beret. And I managed to find, well, I've got one Fedora. Well, it's a reference to Fedora, a song called A Fine, Fine Day, which I might, I'm almost tempted to play that later on. And then there's Raspberry Beret, of course, by Prince. I couldn't think of one for either Panama or Trilby, but Ian has come good with the Trilby song by Amy Winehouse. Disappointingly, it's not on the system. I'm almost tempted to see if I can fish that out, actually, from other means and pop it in at some point to see what it's like. I don't think I'm familiar with that one, but thank you. Thank you very much, Ian, for that. So the odd one out we're chasing this morning is between Fedora, Trilby, Panama and Beret. And 07919 070 490 on text or WhatsApp is the number for that. Front page of the Cambridge News, Mayor's Millions is the Prime Minister, who's pictured here alongside the Mayor, well, separate picture, against the Mayor of Cambridgeshire and Peterborough, Paul Bristow, as he has announced plans to hand over tax funds to regional leaders. Although I think some mayors who are thinking they could just hand it out as a refund to their constituents, I think they've been told that won't be the case. They've got to basically choose where they spend it, which seems, I don't know if it's reasonable or not, but I guess that will come out in the fullness of time on that one. On the subject of time, it's 20 to 9 and we'll check the travel. We'll see what's happening on the trains shortly. Of course, those issues on Great Northern this morning. First, though, on the roads, relatively quiet. They may be a little bit busy around Gonville Place in the centre of town, but I don't think there's too much to worry about today. Temporary lights on Mill Road in both directions between Romsey Terrace and Malta Road, and on Camkin Road, both directions closed because of gas main work between St Kilda Avenue and Arbury Road. Now, I mentioned the trains because there are some issues there today. This is on Great Northern, and it's an issue with what's described here as a shortage of trains. It means there's a revised service between Cambridge and King's Lynn, direct trains only running between King's Cross and Cambridge, and then a limited rail service in operation between Cambridge and King's Lynn. So that's what's happening on the trains. If you've got any updates for us, 07919 070 490. Text or WhatsApp, of course, good for both of those. On the way, the latest in entertainment and music from Fleetwood Mac playing next.
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0: Fleetwood Mac and Don't Stop. So we'll resolve the odd one out in about 5 or so minutes' time. We'll do the showbiz news first, though. Ariana Grande is stepping back from public life and a bumper weekend at the box office for the latest Spider-Man film. AJ Walsh is here with this morning's showbiz.
1: Ariana Grande's representative says she plans to take a break from public-facing work and the scrutiny that it brings. It comes after it was announced the Wicked star pulled out of next year's London stage production of Sunday in the Park with George. The singer's teams told People she'll be taking a step back from visibility when her current tour ends. Massive Attack says it was detained and questioned by police before being banned from Singapore after displaying a Palestinian flag during a concert. The band says members were separated, some had their hotel rooms searched and passports temporarily confiscated following the performance last week. Singaporean authorities say the group breached laws restricting the display of foreign flags and political expression at public events. Harry Judd admits the prospect of starring in a new stage production of High School Musical is quite scary. The McFly stars swapping drumsticks for a basketball from October. It's been 20 years since the film was released, featuring Zac Efron and Vanessa Hudgens. Harry tells us how his family reacted when he signed up to the Wembley adaptation.
2: The moment my daughter found out, literally, like, her jaw hit the floor. She was like, "You have to do it." Adults that will be coming to watch were probably anywhere from 8 to 16 at the time. And, you know, it's like pure escapism.
1: And the latest Spider-Man film gave the North American box office its second biggest domestic opening. Brand New Day raked in almost £260 million in its first weekend in the US and Canada. It marks Tom Holland's fourth outing as the web-slinging superhero. The 2019 release of Avengers Endgame still holds the record.

Lund on Cambridge Radio. It's Cambridge Breakfast with me and Julian Clover until 9:30 when it's Stephen Hill. The odd one out then this morning, Fedora, Trilby, Panama and Beret. Fedora, Trilby, Panama and Beret. Quite a few answers in. First of all, was Lawrence, who actually had two alternatives. Panama could be the odd one out, since it's classically made of straw, while the other three are usually wool or felt. Wasn't the one that I was looking for, though, but Lawrence did also have the correct answer in there. The beret, brimless, and no crown, both characteristics the other three have. Deborah said, good morning. It must be the beret is the odd one out. It doesn't have a brim. Martin says, I'll go for the beret. It doesn't have a brim, so it looks like a beanbag stuck on someone's head. Yeah, I mean, mixed feelings about the beret. Ian, morning to you, Ian. He says, I think the odd one out is the beret. It's soft, knitted construction hat without the brim like the other three, which is also correct. Now, Ian set us off on the hats and whether or not there's songs to them. I was pondering on this because if you look at them all, well, there's Fedora. There's a song by a guy called Tony Carey who used to be in Rainbow called A Fine, Fine Day, and it represents picked up his fedora, stuck his fingers in the crown. It's the line of the song, and that's a good song, actually. Trilby. Couldn't find a Trilby song, but I'm pleased to say that Ian came to the rescue on this one, putting forward the Trilby song by, literally, by Amy Winehouse. So that's one.

to add to the collection, perhaps. Not on the system here today. Panama. I was wondering if there was one for Panama, and I looked to see what we had. And there's a song called Panama by Van Halen. I suspect it's about the territory rather than the hat, but even so. And, of course, Raspberry Beret from Prince, which is what we'll play now, as is the correct answer to this morning's Odd One Out.

Raspberry Beret from Prince, which is the answer, of course, to the odd one out this morning, Beret. And we'll head to the news at 9 with Gene Pitney and 24 Hours from Tulsa.

Always hoping to get a bit more in than that. Maths failed me, I'm afraid. 24 hours from Tulsa. Gene Pitney looking good on the roads this morning. And coming up next, we'll talk science with Dr. Andrew Holding. That is after the latest from the Sky News Centre.

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7: From the Sky News Centre at 9. The Football Association of Wales is sending a letter to FIFA telling them Gianni Infantino should leave his position as president. His ill-fated plan to sell a commercial stake in the World Cup backfired and was scrapped. The English FA and UEFA say they've lost confidence in his leadership. Wales are the first to officially withdraw support. Our sports correspondent Rob Harris has their statement.
8: Mr. Infantino has lost the confidence of the FAW to remain at the helm of world football. Failing to put the best interests of football first is a failure we cannot accept. That is damning.
7: An average of almost £200,000 worth of fuel has been stolen from UK petrol stations every day since the Iran war began. Analysis suggests drivers have been taking off after filling up. Labour's accusing Reform UK of using distraction techniques by announcing the Royal Navy will stop small boat crossings if it came into power. The party claims the military would return them to either France or Belgium. The government says Nigel Farage is trying to move people's attention from growing sleaze scandals. Secretary Miatta Fanbula says Labour's taken a three-pronged approach.
9: It's partly about enforcement, so we've seen a doubling of enforcement officers to make sure that people aren't getting on those boats to begin with. Getting to grips with the criminal gangs that are at the heart of this, we've seen an increase in arrests about 74%. And then the third plank is making sure that there are safe and legal routes.
7: Ariana Grande's team says the singer's to take a break from public-facing work following the scrutiny it brings. She's pulled out of a London stage production of Sunday in the Park with George next year. Heat health alerts have been issued for most of England. Temperatures are forecast to reach the mid-30s in the southeast. And Simple Minds brought the curtain down on 11 days of action at the Commonwealth Games in Glasgow. Prince Edward officially closed the event, which saw 215 gold medals handed out. That's the latest. I'm Faye de Silva.
10: Cambridge Radio News, I'm Julian Clover. The Cambridge Folk Festival will return in 2027 after this year's successful comeback. The festival returned to Cherry Hinton Hall at the weekend after a year's absence, attracting a sellout crowd to its new two-day format. Frances Alderton is Culture and Community Manager at Cambridge City Council.
11: As soon as we've packed up, you know, we'll probably be out of here by Wednesday. As soon as we've done that, we'll look at all the feedback for next year. We're already planning for next year. There will be a next year. And we will look at what changes or tweaks we need to make. But I think we really do want to have as high a quality an event as possible. And if that means that we steadily develop slowly, that's what we'll do.
10: Part of Cambridge's first tiny forest may need to be replaced after it was damaged by a grass fire. Two fire crews tackled the blaze at Five Trees Court in Chesterton on Thursday afternoon after flames spread to the edge of the woodland. The tiny forest, planted in 2022 to boost biodiversity, is now being assessed by Cambridge City Council, which says replacement trees and other restoration work may be needed. And resurfacing work has now been completed on the area affected by the Milton Road sinkhole, with fresh tarmac laid and new road markings in place. Contractors also repaired an area where potholes had begun to form. Temporary fencing will remain while the new surface cools and cures, and the site will be monitored over the next few days before the road is reopened to traffic. That's the latest. There's more at cambridge.radio.
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10: The new week starting dry with hot spells of sunshine developing through the morning and early afternoon. Cooler near the east coast, though with an onshore breeze. Later cloud will increase with a chance of an early evening shower. Today's maximum, 30 degrees Celsius. Looking ahead to tonight, rather cloudy with the chance of a few more showers, especially in the north and west. Overnight, though, it will become dry with clearer spells, a minimum temperature of 16 degrees Celsius.
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0: Weather with you from Crowded House on Cambridge Radio on Monday morning. It is the 3rd of August. Good to have you round our virtual breakfast table here through until 9:30 when it's going to be Stephen Hill this morning. Now, in just under 2 weeks' time, one of the biggest astronomical events visible from the UK in a generation will take place as the moon covers more than 90% of the sun in a spectacular partial solar eclipse. And here to talk about that and with our monthly science chat, we have Dr. Andrew Holding. Morning, Andrew.
1: Morning, Julian.
0: As if, you know, going over the top to this, describe this as virtually a, I don't know, it feels like I'm describing it as the most significant event of the century. But how special is it?
1: It's one of those things, right, that I think we've discussed before. Everyone loves space to some level. It is non-controversial most of the time, and it kind of puts the universe in a little bit more perspective to see the massive phenomenon happen, right? The moon moving in front of the sun. If you want to make it sound boring, you can. But it's blocking the thing we just take for granted, right? The sun is there, it lights up the day. When it stops doing that quite so much, that's quite a big deal. And I think if you haven't seen it or you haven't paid attention, a solar eclipse is amazing. I will caveat that I think if it isn't total, it's not quite as dramatic. And even then, I had a friend who was on holiday once in part of all where a total eclipse happened. I said, you should go and see this. Because I saw the one back in 1999 in the UK. And he just went, oh, it went dark. So it's not for everyone. And that person was a little bit miserable. But I think it is that connection to the universe. It's just incredible. And it's a really good thing you can do with your kids. So I last saw one that hit about 90% when I was living over in Virginia with my kids. And we sat down, we talked about it, we showed what's going on, and we had a great time because it's just something that doesn't happen all the time.
0: How much of it will we get to see in the east of England?
1: It's just over 90% depending where you are in the UK. It's slightly better in the east of England than it is in some places, but I think it's better if you're over in the west. North, I think, is the place that loses out the most. But
0: The north are getting a whole load of things, so it doesn't matter if they're not having an eclipse.
1: Yeah. So, but basically everywhere in the UK is getting good level of eclipse. The thing is, if you get like 1% left, it's still really bright. And that's why the totality is so amazing. But what you can do, which I think is really cool, and this is what I did with my kids those many years ago, is you can get objects with holes in and project the image of the sun. And if you take a colander and you let the light shine through it, and you can look on exactly how to do this online, it's not particularly difficult, you get lots and lots of little dots on the wall, which normally you go, oh, that's a dot on the wall, right? It's a colander, it has holes in it. When there's an eclipse, because the sun's no longer round, you get lots of little crescent-shaped suns where the light of the moon's out of it.
0: And I guess the last thing, obviously, that we want to do with something like this is to look directly at the sun. That's a complete no-no, isn't it?
1: Yeah, and this is where I think it comes back to that complete surprise, is because it's 90%, even if it's 99%, that bit of sun is still really, really bright. And to make it worse, your eyes are opening up because it's getting darker. I mean, you look at it and you can do a lot of damage without realizing really quickly. So you see all these warnings, don't look directly at the sun, and really don't. You can actually do yourself quite a lot of damage without realizing it. And the same goes for pointing cameras directly at the sun. Not quite as bad as damaging your eyesight, but you can still break a really nice camera or a camera phone by not knowing what you're doing. I mean, I'm sure some say, yeah, I've done it with no problems and it's worked. You don't want to be the unlucky person, and you look a bit long, you hold the camera there a bit long, and you have a permanently damaged camera or permanently damaged eye.
0: I have to say, it's one of these things, it's rather like when you see at concerts people taking photographs, filming with their phones, when actually they'd be much better off just looking at the concert, enjoying that, and catching up on the official footage later. Look in the paper, look online once it's done. In the meantime, have your colander and do that instead.
1: Yeah, and as I said, I think just being a rare thing that doesn't happen often and it being so directly linked to our place in the universe, it is a really fun activity to engage in. There's other things you do in colanders, other ways to project it. You can use mirrors and put it on the wall as an image, which we did as well. You then discover the sun moves a lot faster than you realise, so you have to keep moving your mirror, which was quite fun. And just explore what you're interested in, what you find you're curious about. And it's an activity that you can't do every day. It makes it unique. And you can learn a little bit about how the solar system.
0: And do we have a date as to when this is going to take place?
1: From my memory, is August 12th.
0: Okay, August 12th. It is one for the diary. Something else which caught my eye is the study by the University of Essex, which has found Exeter. Sorry, I was moving it there to the home county. University of Exeter, which has found that people who play a musical instrument, particularly the piano, tend to have better memory and problem-solving skills in later life. How does that work?
1: The technical term would be neuroplasticity, that ability for the brain to do lots of different things. And keeping your brain working is fantastic. It's how you stop those issues in later life from neurodegeneration. Now, it isn't perfect. Some people, unfortunately, have neurodegeneration, even if they have spent the whole life using their brain in amazing ways. And other people get very, you know, lucky, and it will go the other way because there's no guarantee predictor. But building that extra plasticity, that extra ability into the brain, it's been shown time and time again, and music's a really good way of doing it to keep the brain fit and healthy. It's like exercise for the brain, and always pick up extra skills. The other ones, extra languages, are really good too.
0: I've seen it mentioned doing the puzzle pages in the newspaper. I guess the Times crossword used to be the thing in years gone by, possibly still is for some people. But it's interesting. Lots of newspapers, I guess, in a bid to sell the things. But even their online apps have a dedicated puzzle section. Some, I think I'm right in saying the Telegraph will actually give you a separate subscription just for its puzzles.
1: We have a subscription to the New York Times just for Wordle.
0: In our household. Yes, of course.
1: We all do it.
0: Yeah.
1: Which seems ridiculous when it was free originally, but it just really works well and our kids enjoy it. So we do it daily and it's fun. I think the more you can get these things in your life that you enjoy, and I think that is key, you don't make it a chore. You are just keeping that part of your brain working and keeping it fit and healthy. But it is incredible that things like music, if you learn that very young, that those pathways in your brain stay forever. If my wife learned to play piano as a child and into her early adulthood, and she can pick up a piece of music and still play it many years later. I won't say her age on there. I have done the odd bit here and there, always struggled. And what amazes me, if I stop playing now, whatever I'm trying to learn, I'll lose it within a few weeks. And I just have never got to the point or building up those neural pathways the way a child can do it so much quicker, so much better. But you can still learn as an adult. It just takes longer, takes a little bit more patience. And if you haven't picked up a musical instrument, find something you enjoy, give it a go, and make it a small part of your routine, just as you would like the gym to keep your cardiovascular system.
0: A prerequisite at Cambridge Folk Festival, it's an amazing number of people who are wandering along Cherry Hinton Road over the last couple of days with a camping chair in one arm and a guitar under the other. And that's people who were going there to watch, not necessarily to perform. Final one then, Andrew, this is artificial intelligence. And what's happening here? You know, our new Prime Minister has given Minister Kanishka Narayan a seat at the cabinet table, but at the same time, the Department for Science, Innovation and Technology has been abolished, and it's sort of been divided up again. I think it might have been only Keir Starmer who separated it. Now it's gone back the other way. You know, is that good or bad for AI?
1: I think this is all fascinating for me, is that we're funded quite often by the Department of Science, and most of my career, the Department of Science has been part of the business strategy of the government. Like, we want to invest in science because it helps business. And yes, that shift to having a decent science of innovation technology on its own was, I thought, brilliant, because you want science to be given the time it needs. But there is a very, very reasonable argument that actually science and business aren't separate things. They fuel each other. And this reshifting of priorities is saying, actually, no, we don't see innovation, science, technology, and business as separate. We see it as one whole thing. And it's this political churn, and obviously it never sits in one place long. But you you have to accept that science is political, right? If you choose to invest in green energy, that is a political choice. If you choose to invest in, you know, better ways to make dairy products, that's supporting farmers. And, you know, if you can get a 5% increase in the dairy output in the UK, that is important for our economy as a country who does a lot of dairy farming. So you're always interesting you to look at how is this signaling what's going to come next. And with the AI,
0: Oh, no, you're back. Sorry, Andrew. Okay. Can you just recap on that last little bit? We lost you for a moment or two.
1: So what I was saying is science and business are interrelated. I think the choice of splitting off AI says a lot because AI is this thing at the moment. No one quite knows where it's going. No one knows if it is right to invest for levels we're investing, right? And everyone is sort of investing in case it pays off because if it does, we don't want to be behind the curve. And I think what you can see in the current politics is there is still that uncertainty is how much should we put into this? And the money going around, and certainly in the US, right, and these big companies, is phenomenal. It's a huge amount of money circulating that this may pay off big. But we still haven't really seen the killer app that changes business completely. Now, AI has changed everything we do in a way, but it hasn't yet got to a point where it's really replacing workers as a full thing, if that makes sense.
0: I kind of feel it's snipping around the edges. You know, it can, and I use it for various bits and pieces, but in most cases, it's maybe just doing something either I wouldn't have been able to do directly, but I wouldn't have hired anybody to do it. It's just something which didn't get done or didn't get done as well by me. You know, it's it doesn't feel like AI is going to take over the world any day soon.
1: Yeah, and you have to be very careful when I say things like it doesn't seem to take away a huge number of jobs yet, because you can show it has.
0: Mm.
1: But it is, as you say, things like if you want an artist to design a graphics for your news report on your company and you used to hire an early career someone who would do a little nice little picture for you, you now do AI. They don't get that entry-level job. That is actually a really big deal. But the AI doesn't do what an artist would do, which is think, you know, talk to you, work out design, refine it in a way that's really creative. And that bit is really sad, right? Because those entry-level jobs are vital. But at the same time, if you really want to smash out the park with your artwork, you're still going to have to hire someone who's come up the whole career chain and has all the skills to do that. And AI is yet to get to the point. It's really creative. And I think it's going to be a real chunk because they're sold very well. They do, as you say, make some jobs easier. They don't think, they don't reason, much as they want to brand it the way. And when I put my science work in and say, oh, could you do this? It often makes this bland, sort of loaded text as if it's an advertising campaign and misses the entire point. And I don't know if you found the same thing. If you put in something for a radio show, it removes all the humanity and just becomes this word soup.
0: It's interesting. I'd written the piece for a magazine a couple of months or so ago, and I thought, okay, I tell you what I'll do. I'll run it through AI just to give it a grammar check, you know, just to make sure that I'd caught everything. And of course, it took out all my jokes. I was furious. I had to go and rewrite it back again. It's pointless, really. So there's clearly a long way to go.
1: But and this is the thing, we don't know. And if one country gets the payoff, if one country gets that full level general AI that everyone is hoping of, or even just an AI agent who can go and book your tickets, like your PA could, like an actual skilled PA, that's massive for the government. But I think we're still at the point where we're putting a lot of resources behind it because it's a risk, not because the payoff is absolutely guaranteed. And where AI is really, really looking good, it's kind of the less interesting things like digital pathology. And that's where it's not generative AI, but it's these sort of analysis tools. And I think they are going to be embedded in every part of our life, and they are fantastic.
0: Yeah, no, Andrew, really good to speak to you as always. We've completely shot over our time, but it's, I could just simply carry on. But look forward to speaking to you again on the first Monday in September.
1: As always, lovely to speak to you too.
0: That's grand. Thank you very much, Andrew. That's Dr. Andrew Holding, and that takes us now to 9:23. final look at the travel. Not too bad out there, really. A couple of roadworks, maybe, to highlight in town. Mill Road has got the temporary traffic lights between Romsey Terrace and Malta Road. And there's also Campkin Road, which is closed in both directions for gas main work between St Kilda Avenue and Arbury Road. Public transport, there was the issue, still is, the issue on the trains between Cambridge and King's Lynn, also to a certain extent between Cambridge and King's Cross. This is due to a shortage of trains. Great Northern is running a deuced service, and we've had an update that there'll now be an hourly rail service running between Cambridge and King's Lynn, if that's the direction that you're heading in. Cambridge Radio, another update for you on the way with Stefan in an hour's time. Next, we'll have music from REM.
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0: Jesse Ware, I could get used to this. Let's say good morning to Stephen Hill now, who's with you after 9:30, which is fast approaching now. And Stephen, we now know then how to keep our brains active. It's either do Wordle or play the piano.
1: Oh, that's good news for me, because I do play the piano, but I'm absolutely rubbish at Wordle, so I was 50% of the way there to having a completely dead brain.
0: I think I can play the piano, sort of, but I'm just incredibly... It's a very, very long time since I did anything, really, so I can possibly slowly tap out all the notes, but it would take far too long in order to construct anything which is resembling a tune. But we do have a piano in the house. Mrs. Clover is the head of music here, so she does piano along with violin and guitar as well, if required.
1: Yeah, I think it's a lovely skill to have, to be honest. I've been looking at trying to source a new upright piano, actually. And you'll find them online, and they'll say that it's 50p for the whole piano. And it'll go 50p plus £500 postage. So, oh, great. Because, of course, to move a piano is an absolute nightmare. It's a logistical nightmare.
0: We moved FMC's piano twice. We moved it so... when she was living in Ely, she moved in with me in my little terrace in Cambridge, and there was no room, we decided, for the piano there. So the piano went from Ely to her parents' house in Milton Keynes, and then came back here a little while later. And I think during the process of all of that, it lost the key, so to speak. There was one which wasn't working, which we had to have fixed. But it was great when the piano tuner then came round. It took me back to school days where we had this blind piano tuner who would come in a couple of times a year and tune the school piano. It was like brilliant watching him work.
1: Oh, that's fine. Do you know my piano tuner's blind as well? I wonder if that's a particular profession that you go into in that.
0: I think it's because, and somebody. People will know better than I do on this. I think it's simply the hearing is more sensitized. Has to be the other senses compensate. But it's a good skill. There's also a movie, a piano tuner, I think, which is possibly worth seeing, which I noticed the other day. Anyway, we digress. I better go because I'm way over my time now. Stephen, good to speak to you. We'll chat again on Wednesday morning. Coming up at 12 noon, it's Holly Innes, fresh from a weekend at Cambridge Folk Festival. First of all, it's Stephen Hill.
1: Thank you very much, Julian, and a very good morning.

It's REM with Shiny Happy People. I hope you've been getting your REM over the weekend, of course. Good sleep, it's a beauty sleep. It's very necessary, isn't it, for a good life? A very good morning. I've got no idea what I'm talking about already. A very good morning to you. It's Monday, the 3rd of August. You're listening to Cambridge Radio with me, Stefan Hill, the type of man who thinks the very hungry caterpillar should have faced disciplinary action. I'm going to be with you up until noon with all of your local and national headlines, your traffic and travel updates at 20 past the hour. I'll have you on to watch for this week, a rundown on what's going on in and around Cambridge over the next week or so. And guess what? We're going to be counting down a historical top 20. So stick around for that. Get your time machine ready, perhaps. So whether you're driving into work, wondering if you'd rather be the Les Dawson of the piano world or the Susie Dent of Wordle, walking by the cam, wondering whether the plastic floating in the river constitutes exotic flora or fauna, which is which, or simply at home having a more leisurely start this Monday morning. All the best music as always here on Cambridge Radio, starting off with a little bit of the Four Tops.

0: It's the Four Tops with Reach Out, I'll Be There. It always reminds me of a granddad, that song. My granddad used to listen to it when I was on holiday with him. And he was he still is. He's a bit of a sun god. So he'd turn round his sunbed so it was facing the sun for the whole day. By the end of the day, he'd have a semicircle drawn in the sand. It was very fabulous. And then every sort of hour, he'd stand up and he'd go and, you know, gracefully walk over to the water. And then as the wave would hit him, he'd fall right over. It was quite fabulous to watch, to be quite honest. Now then, I hope you're having a lovely morning. If you're on a beach somewhere, then I'm very envious of you, but very good morning to you. I hope you're having a lovely morning. I'd love to hear from you. Do you text or WhatsApp us at 07919 070490 or email us studio@cambridge.radio if you've got any requests this morning, or if you just want to say hello. Perhaps you might want to send in the type of song you would be listening to if you were on a beach as opposed to sitting on the Caxton Gibbet roundabout. More, of course, on the Caxton Gibbet roundabout later.
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It's Rufus and Every Single Woman with Chaka Khan, of course, there. It's Ain't Nobody. What a song, what a song. And do you know, all this talk of sitting on a beach, it's got me reminiscing. I'm wishing that I was sitting on a beach, to be quite honest, today, you know, enjoying myself, having a lovely little time. I mean, I think beaches are a strange sort of in-between zone, aren't they? I tend to still remain extraordinarily childish in that I will be building sandcastles, I will be digging a hole. I don't know why there's a gender split there, you know, in the sort of lying on the beach and enjoying it versus, you know, I'm digging a hole. I think there's something maybe slightly primitive and stone age about my desire to dig holes when I get up on a beach. And of course, playing in the sea, you know, getting all that water upon me, having a little float. But I was on a beach this weekend, actually. I say it was a beach, it was more of a lake. I was sitting with a person. I turned to them on this mountaintop lake and I said, I hope the tide doesn't come in and wash us away. And for a brief minute, they actually believed me on that one. Very bizarre state of affairs. But it was a lovely little beach and we were sitting there. And in the water of this mountaintop tarn, there were little tiny fish. You know, the fish that eat your feet at these spas, they had those fish there. So for the price of nowt, as they'd say up north, which means nothing, for the price of nothing, I got my feet nibbled upon by fish, which was charming. It's really, really wonderful.

Well, prune me and call me Kate Bush. It's Wuthering Heights. And I've had a little bit of a message in this morning about our discussion about beach-based activities. And someone has said, you're absolutely right that there's a perceptible gender divide in beach activities. Although, actually, in my family, it's the other way round. I will quite happily sit under a parasol in a hat and sunglasses reading a good book, whilst my sister, now 18, they've put brackets there for those of you who are pedantic and like to know the grammar, is off digging trenches in the wet sand near the water's edge. Trench warfare with the sea. I'm pretty sure someone in Greek or Roman times tried that. Anyway, a little bit of Chris Reardon on the beach.

Chris Rea with On The Beach, and of course, to update you here, legal requirement too, only joking, it's the Caligula was the emperor who declared war on Neptune, or the sea, as you may know, and it was actually on the English Channel. Now then, we've got a little bit of Queen for you, and we'll find out more beach facts, I'm sure, throughout the remainder of the show. But yes, it was on the English Channel. It was in Gaul, in France. I wonder if that's the same Gaul that France's... that Charles's de of... Now then, we've still got to come in the show all of our local and national headlines, our traffic and travel updates at 20 past the hour. We're going to be counting down a historic top 20. And of course, we've got your one to watch and a rundown on what's on in and around Cambridge over the next week or so.

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8: From the Sky News Centre at 10, it's understood the English FA will follow Wales in withdrawing support for Gianni Infantino's re-election as FIFA president. His leadership's under increasing pressure following his failed attempts to sell off stakes in the World Cup. New Prime Minister Andy Burnham doesn't feel Infantino can continue.
9: The plan that was put forward was offensive to many people, football people around the world. It can't be the case that we just move on and forget that. It wasn't acceptable. And as I say, I don't believe he's the right man to lead FIFA forward.
8: A man's been arrested after a 9-year-old girl found injured at an industrial estate in Angus died in hospital. Police in Arbroath were called just after midnight. Nigel Farage says a Reform UK government would send the Royal Navy to intercept small boats in the English Channel carrying migrants. Zia Yusuf is the party's Home Affairs spokesperson.
10: We're unwilling to use our military to secure our border and defend it against an invading force of hundreds of thousands of people, then I couldn't give you a better reason to use them. It is absolutely necessary. With regards to Nigel's comments previously, yes, it is a last resort, but we are there now.
8: Numbers are down 43% compared to last year. Labour's calling reforms proposals a distraction, while the Prime Minister's promised to be relentless in addressing the problem. Ariana Grande's team blames endless ongoing public scrutiny for the singer's decision to step back from public life when her current tour ends. The star's representative says she'll wrap up in London in a couple of weeks. Analysis suggests almost £200,000 worth of fuel's been stolen from pumps every day since the start of the Iran war. Cases of people filling up and not paying jumped 20% in the 5 months since the end of February. And amber heat health alerts have kicked in for 8 regions of England. They're used to warn things like the NHS of increased demand, with risks greatest among vulnerable groups. That's the latest. I'm Fade Silver.
11: Cambridge Radio News, I'm Julian Clover. The Cambridge Folk Festival will return in 2027 after this year's successful comeback. The festival returned to Cherry Hinton Hall at the weekend after a year's absence, attracting a sell-out crowd to its new two-day format. Frances Alderton is Culture and Community Manager at Cambridge City Council.
12: As soon as we've packed up, you know, we'll probably be out of here by Wednesday. As soon as we've done that, we'll look at all the feedback for next year. We're already planning for next year. There will be a next year. And we will look at what changes or tweaks we need to make. But I think we really do want to have as high a quality an event as possible. And if that means that we steadily develop slowly, that's what we'll do.
11: Part of Cambridge's first tiny forest may need to be replaced after it was damaged by a grass fire. Two fire crews tackled the blaze at Five Trees Court in Chesterton on Thursday afternoon after flames spread to the edge of the woodland. The tiny forest, planted in 2022 to boost biodiversity, is now being assessed by Cambridge City Council, which says replacement trees and other restoration work may be needed. And resurfacing work has now been completed on the area affected by the Milton Road sinkhole, with fresh tarmac laid and new road markings in place. Contractors also repaired an area where potholes had begun to form. Temporary fencing will remain while the new surface cools and cures, and the site will be monitored over the next few days before the road is reopened to traffic. That's the latest. There's more at cambridge.radio.
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11: The new week starting dry with hot spells of sunshine developing through the morning and early afternoon. Cooler near the east coast, though with an onshore breeze. Later cloud will increase with a chance of an early evening shower. Today's maximum 30 degrees Celsius. Looking ahead to tonight, rather cloudy with the chance of a few more showers, especially in the north and west. Overnight, though, it will become dry with clearer spells, a minimum temperature of 16 degrees Celsius.
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It's Kenny Loggins with Footloose on this Monday morning, just gone 8 minutes past 10. I hope you're having a lovely morning. We have been having a fabulous start to the show so far. We've got lots of excellent music today, and still to come in the show, we'll got all your local and national headlines, your draft and travel updates, you want to watch, and of course, a rundown on what's going on in and around Cambridge. As always, I mean, we always have those fabulous little features. However, today we are also counting down the top 20 from this day in 1986, so keep your eyes and ears, mainly your ears, peeled for that. I wonder if you can guess what was number one on this day in 1986. I've also been asking you to email or message in if you've got any particular requests this morning. 07919 070 490, all capitals, is our phone number, and our email address came, sorry, I was going to say my own name, email address there, studio@cambridge.radio, there if you've got any requests, or if you just want to say a good morning to us.

0: the Bee Gees with How Deep Is Your Love, and of course talking all things email. I won't reveal to you my personal email, but it is a Hotmail email, because of course I am an Outlook.
1: Flying high, you know how I feel. Sun in the sky, you know how I feel.
0: Sorry, I got completely mixed up there. I am not on Outlook. I don't know how that happened. I got the name of the email wrong as I came to the joke. I have Hotmail because I am a Yahoo.
1: It's a new day. It's a new life for me. Ooh, ooh, ooh, ooh.

Nina Simone with Feeling Good there. And we are, of course, counting down our top 20 from this day in 1986. And I can reveal to you that is, of course, at number 20, the House Martins with Happy Hour, down 10 points. And number 19, down 6 points, is Steve Winwood with Higher Love. At 18, with No Change, is the Smiths' Panic. It's a new entry there in the charts. At number 17, we've got Gwen Guthrie with Ain't Nothing Going On But The Rent. And at number 16, down 7 points, it's Bananarama with Venus.

0: Bananarama with Venus. It was number 16 on this day in 1986. And stick around because we'll be counting down further later on in the show. A quick look now at your traffic and travel. The A1307 eastbound is closed. That's due to roadworks at the A141. We've got temporary traffic lights due to roadworks on Mill Road in both directions between Romsey Terrace and Malta Road. London Road, both directions closed due to roadworks between Martin Close and Stokes Drive. That's at Godmanchester. Campkin Road, both directions closed due to gas main work between St Kilda Avenue and Arbury Road. We've got temporary traffic lights due to roadworks on Toseland Road between near the A428 Cambridge Road. And it's pronounced Toseland, I've been told. And we've got speed restrictions of 40 miles per hour due to long-term roadworks on Ermine Street South in both directions at the Caxton Gibbet roundabout. Now, I did hear a conspiracy theory that if there are advertising boards on the Caxton Gibbet roundabout, maybe it's a ploy so that you've got to see those advertising boards for slightly longer. Who knows? Who knows? The game is afoot. Now then, we're going to have a song by the Eurythmics and Aretha Franklin very shortly that I'm told is about nuns.
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It's the Eurythmics and Aretha Franklin with Sisters Are Doing It. I believe about the local congregants of nuns in the local area. At the time, it is Monday the 3rd of August. You're listening to Cambridge Radio with me, Stefan Hill. We've been having a lovely morning thus far today. We've been playing some fabulous little tunes and we've been counting down the top 10 from this day in 1986. So stick around as we reveal more on that later on in the show.

Now we've been counting down that top 20 from 1986. We got up to number 16. Number 16 down 7 places with Bananarama with Venus. At number 15 we've got Spandau Ballet. Up 15 places with Fight For Ourselves. At number 14 we've got Audrey Hall with Smile. That's up 5 places. Number 13 up 7 places we've got The Jesus and Mary Chain with Some Candy Talking. Number 12 down 6 places we've got Owen Paul with My Favourite Waste Of Time. Up 3 places at number 11 is Heywood with Roses, 1986. Number 10, up 15 places, we've got 5 Star with Find The Time. Number 9, up 2 places, we've got Robert Palmer with I Didn't Mean To Turn You On, Silly Billy. Number 8, down 3 places, we've got UB40 with Sing Our Own Song. Number 7, up 1 place, we've got Hollywood Beyond with What's The Colour Of Money. Number 6, we've got Stan Ridgway with Camouflage, that's up 1 place there. Number 5, we've got Sunita with So Macho / Cruising, that's up 11 places. And at number 4, the tune that we're going to hear right now, he's got a husky voice, he's a little bit naughty, and he's wondering, do we all think he's sexy? Not in this song, but more generally. It's Rod Stewart. It's down one place, but it's Rod Stewart with Every Beat Of My Heart.

It's Rod Stewart with Every Beat of My Heart. We are, of course, counting down all those top 20s from this day in 1986. And I'm going to give you the opportunity to guess what the number one is. It's a bit of a soft rock ballad. It's been sung by a British-Irish singer who is either most famous for this song that I'm going to play for you later in the show, or a Christmas song. A little bit of maybe a slightly more niche Christmas song. It's one of my favourite Christmas songs, actually. His name sounds very slightly like somebody vomiting, if I can say that. And it's got a very famous title, which is about his wife and when he met her. If you think you know what the answer is, text or WhatsApp us 07919 070490 or email us studio@cambridge.radio. I'm going to reveal all later in the show.

0: It's Destiny's Child with Independent Women there on this Monday morning. I'm going to be revealing our number one in 1986 very, very shortly. But first, just after this, we're going to have a little bit of Peggy Lee.
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Peggy Lee with Fever on this Monday morning, and we've been counting down the top 20 from 1986 on this day. We got to number four. At number four was Rod Stewart. He'd moved down one places with Every Beat of My Heart. We've got number three up one place, Sly Fox with Let's Go All the Way. At number two, moving down, we listened to this a couple of weeks ago, one space down, is Madonna with Papa Don't Preach. And at number one, I give you a couple of clues, didn't I? I told you that it was by a British-Irish singer-songwriter, that their name sounded a little bit like somebody being sick, that it was written famously about their wife and when they met them. It is, of course, Chris de Burgh with Lady in Red.

It's the Backstreet Boys with I Want It That Way, reminded me of that famous Brooklyn Nine-Nine sketch. Just come on the show, I'll have all your local and national headlines you'll want to watch for this week, a rundown on what's going on in Cambridge over the next week or so, and of course, I will have all of your traffic and travel updates.

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2: 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And with the recent closure of Rocker's Steakhouse, we hear from co-owner George Bangu about some of the challenges facing independent food businesses. Also, enjoying summer's produce, Rosie Sykes on jam making, and the joy of apricots.
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4: From Sky News Centre at 11, Gianni Infantino is coming under increasing pressure to leave his position as FIFA president. The English FA have followed their Welsh counterparts by sending a letter to football's governing body withdrawing their support for the head of global football. It's over his botched attempts to sell off stakes in the World Cup. Football journalist Henry Winter says this could be the end of Infantino's 10 years in charge.
5: The FA and the Welsh FA are saying we're not going to support you in March, but what is far more significant is what is actually going to happen now, because I think there are a lot of people who want him to resign. They want him to go now because he's taken this great sport and the world game to the brink of civil war.
4: A 9-year-old girl's died after being found seriously injured at an industrial estate in Arbroath just after midnight. A man's been arrested. Reform UK's deputy leader Richard Tice is being looked into by the Parliamentary Standards Watchdog. It's understood it relates to a possible failure to declare an interest when talking about Israel in a Westminster Hall debate. There's a warning of some potential food shortages in the UK because of the prolonged dry weather. The National Farmers Union says there's immense pressure on the dairy sector. Ariana Grande's representative says the singer's to take a break from public life following scrutiny. Anna Bates reports.
6: The announcement comes days after she released a music video for new single Petal, which sparked comments online about her health. It's something the Wicked star addressed previously back in 2023.
7: I think we should be gentler and less comfortable commenting on people's bodies, no matter what.
6: She's pulled out of next year's London production of Sunday in the Park with George. Her tour brings a 10-night residency to the O2 beginning next week.
4: And Gatwick says a fault with its jet fuel supply has been resolved. An alert was issued yesterday. That's the latest. I'm Faye De Silva.
8: Cambridge Radio News, I'm Julian Clover. The Cambridge Folk Festival will return in 2027 after this year's successful comeback. The festival returned to Cherry Hinton Hall at the weekend after a year's absence, attracting a sell-out crowd to its new two-day format. Frances Alderton is Culture and Community Manager at Cambridge City Council. She says the New Look Festival will steadily develop.
9: As soon as we've packed up, you know, we'll probably be out of here by Wednesday. As soon as we've done that, we'll look at all the feedback for next year. We're already planning for next year. There will be a next year. And we will look at what changes or tweaks we need to make. But I think we really do want to have as high a quality an event as possible. And if that means that we steadily develop slowly, that's what we'll do.
8: The fire service in Cambridgeshire says firefighters are facing punishing conditions. They've been assisting at the scene of a huge wildfire in Suffolk that started last Wednesday, and peat fires have also been causing difficulty. Wayne Swales is the area commander for Cambridgeshire Fire and Rescue. He tells BBC Radio Cambridgeshire they've also seen field fires that have been started deliberately.
10: We're a farming community in Cambridgeshire, and everything that gets lost from there is the livelihood of those farmers. It's that food source that goes into everything that we all live by daily. So it can be heartbreaking when you turn up and you see fields upon fields and acres upon acres of crops on fire.
8: and resurfacing work has now been completed on the area affected by the Milton Road sinkhole, with fresh tarmac laid and new road markings in place. Contractors also repaired an area where potholes had begun to form. Temporary fencing will remain while the new surface cools and cures, and the site will be monitored over the next few days before the road is reopened to traffic. That's the latest. There's more at cambridge.radio.
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8: And the new week will start dry with hot spells of sunshine. Later cloud will increase with the chance of an early evening shower. Today's maximum temperature, 30 degrees Celsius. Looking ahead to tonight, it will be a rather cloudy evening with a chance of a few more showers, especially in the north and west. Overnight, it will become dry with clearer spells. Minimum temperature of 16 degrees Celsius.
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Spandau Ballet with Gold on this Monday morning. Just gone 8 minutes past 11. I hope you're having a lovely, lovely morning. Still to come on the show, I'll have all of your traffic and travel updates at 20 past the hour with, of course, the I've got no idea why I went completely Irish there. With the Caxton Gibbet roundabout, of course, making an appearance. You know, got to get the royalties in there. We will have your once watch for this week and, of course, a rundown on what's going on in and around Cambridge over the next week or so, as well as a fabulous, fabulous playlist of music this morning. I mean, we've had some Queen so far, we've had Spandau Ballet, we've got loads and loads of stuff coming up, and I tell you who we're going to have next. We're going to have a little bit of Kylie.

The Bangles with Manic Monday, and I do hope you're not having a Manic Monday this morning. I had quite a wonderful weekend. As I mentioned earlier on in the show, I went to the Lake District. More on that a little bit later on. I did meet some lovely cows. I also did some baking. Baked some cookies and baked a lovely crumble, an apple and rhubarb crumble. Now, there will be somebody out there who is screaming at their radio saying, actually, it was me that baked that rhubarb crumble. Not you. Look, it's media license. Give me the poetic license. But we were baking a crumble together, and it was very delicious. But I think there's quite an art, isn't there, to crumble? How much crumble do you actually have? How much sugar do you put on your apples? You know, do you sweeten it up? You know, what do you serve it with? Are you a custard person? Are you a cream person? Or, in my case, are you an ice cream person? That lovely bit of cool, crisp ice cream to balance out all of the warmth of the crumble itself. And I like a good crunchy crumble, which I'm told you get a nice crunchy topping if you use Demerara sugar. There you go. A top tip there from... Well, you can say it's from me, though it's absolutely not from me. Now then, talking of baking, I've never made the following. I've never made Lady Marmalade.

0: Slabel with Lady Marmalade, and a quick look now at your traffic and traffic. The A1307 eastbound's closed, that's due to roadworks at the A141 London Road, both directions closed due to roadworks between Martin Close and Stokes Drive. Campkin Road, both directions closed due to gas main work between St Kilda Avenue and Arbury Road. We've got temporary traffic lights due to roadworks on Mill Road in both directions between Romsey Terrace and Malta Road. And we've got speed restrictions of 40 mph due to long-term roadworks on Omen Street South in both directions at the Caxton Gibbet roundabout. Still to come, I'll have a little bit of Wham with Everything She Wants, not written about the Caxton Gibbet roundabout, because the Caxton Gibbet roundabout wants everything. It's extorting me for a vast sum of money because of all the slander I've been doing about it on air.
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Wham with Everything She Wants, a wonderful little song there, though I'm sitting here wondering what it's actually about. So I think I might be just maybe a little bit thick. I always thought that it was a similar sort of storyline to Billie Jean, maybe. Now then, here's for a little bit of Betty White.

Barry White with You're the First, My Last, My Everything. What a lovely little song. Ooh, I'm enjoying myself here with this little quirky music. It's time to have a look at what's going on in and around Cambridge over the next week or so. We've got the Stately Ladies Summer Ballet School. That's at the YMCA Gonville Place with Karen Stringer, who's a fellow of the National Association of Teachers of Dancing. Get yourself down to that. We've got Abigail's Party at the Cambridge Arts Theatre. Imagine hiring a theatre for a party. That's from Monday the 3rd of August till Saturday the 8th of August. Get yourself down to that. Sounds absolutely fabulous. We've got Children's Crafts Safari Animals at Stapleford Granary with Crafty Thursdays. That sounds really good. Fun for all the family there. Suitable for age 3+. Perfect for my mental age then. We've got the Cambridge Country Show. That's the Stoke Quay Country Park. Love all these place names. That's this Saturday with a horse display, motorbike stunts, wrestling, BMX falconry, gun dog displays, classic cars and steam exhibits. There'll be cookery demonstrations and local food producers as well. We've got Boogie Down Broadway at J1 at the Cambridge Junction. Sing-along dance party. It's not just a show, it's a party. Get ready for the ultimate Broadway-inspired single. Ooh, I'll get myself down to that one. Boogie Down Broadway and Children's Crafts with Safari Animals. Perfect for me. Now then, whatever you choose to do with the rest of your week, I hope you have a fabulous week in and around Cambridge.

Van Morrison with Brown Eyed Girl, a summertime classic on this August Monday morning. I hope you're having a lovely morning. It's just coming up at 25 to 12. Still to come, we've got some fabulous, fabulous music still. And of course, if you've got any requests, do feel free to get in touch. 07919 070 490 or email us studio@cambridge.radio if you've got any particular requests this morning. Or if you just want to say hello, I do love to hear from you. Now then, we're going to have a little bit of Paul McCartney and Ringo Starr with Home To Us.

0: Paul McCartney and Ringo Starr with Home to Us. Now then, I don't know if you tuned in over the weekend. I do hope you did, because we were covering the Cambridge Folk Festival. Now, I'm going to admit something, and maybe a little bit heretical, anathema even. I wasn't previously a big fan of folk music. But having listened to our coverage of the Cambridge Folk Festival, I think I'm sold now. I thought it was absolutely fantastic. If you didn't catch it and you'd really like to know what went on at the Folk Festival, maybe you wanted to get down there yourself but you couldn't for any particular reason, you can catch everything on demand. Go to cambridge.radio, go to the on demand section, and you can hear a little bit of our coverage of the Cambridge Folk Festival. We had Gavin Richards there, we of course had Julian there, we had Holly Innes, who is coming on just after me. It was a fabulous weekend of music, of conversation, and of course the fabulous Cambridge Radio team getting it down there. Now then, we're going to have an amazing, I'm choosing a different adjective there from fabulous. My granddad has a little swear jar for the word fabulous because I use it too often. I think it's a fabulous word myself. We're going to have an amazing little intro very, very shortly, just after this.
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Jerry Rafferty with Baker Street, of course. What a lovely song there, and a fabulous opening to that one with that saxophone, that oh-so-famous saxophone. Now then, it's my favourite time of the show. It's time for the One to Watch this week, and our One to Watch for this week is S.J. Mortimer with Late Bloomer. Cambridge-born and bred S.J. Mortimer, best known as the lead singer and songwriter of Morgan Way, is preparing to release new solo music. Her sound blends Americana, country, folk, soul and rock, and there's been comparisons to Stevie Nicks, Janis Joplin and Led Zeppelin. What an interesting little mix there. She's toured across the UK, Europe, the US and China, and recorded her debut album, Nashville Sessions, in Tennessee. After success with Morgan Way, including festival appearances and four BCMA Band of the Year awards, SJ is now working on new solo material recorded in Muscle Shoals. So our One to Watch for this week is SJ Mortimer with Late Bloomer.

Belinda Carlisle with Heaven is a Place on Earth, and it is indeed a place on Earth, and it's called Cambridge Radio. probably offended about 15 religions there with that comment. And still to come on Cambridge Radio, we've got a fabulous day still to come today. We've got Holly and S up next here on Cambridge Radio with some fabulous chat, some fabulous music, and of course she went to the Cambridge Folk Festival, so she might be telling you a little bit about that later on in the show. We've got the Cambridge Film Show, that's up at 2, and this evening, sitting in for Lucy, it's the wonderful Gavin Richards at 4 until 6, so that all sounds fabulous here on Cambridge Radio. Bit of wet for you now, remind you of what summertime used to be like in the UK.

It's wet with wishing I was lucky enough to switch the microphone on there. And thank you very much for joining me today. Sadly, that's all we've got time for. It's been a pleasure to have your company through this morning, whatever you choose to do with the rest of the day. I hope you have a fabulous day. Holly Innes up next. Tune in for that. She's absolutely fantastic. And of course, as always, an oldie but a goldie to finish, it's the Beatles with Can't Buy Me Love.

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2: 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And with the recent closure of Rocker's Steakhouse, we hear from co-owner George Bangu about some of the challenges facing independent food businesses. Also, enjoying summer's produce, Rosie Sykes on jam making and the joy of apricots.
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4: From the Sky News Centre at midday. Both English and Welsh FAs are to say Gianni Infantino shouldn't be re-elected FIFA president. There's increasing pressure on the head of world football's governing body over his botched attempts to sell off stakes in the World Cup to private investors. A woman who scammed an elderly pensioner out of hundreds of thousands of pounds before fleeing has had her sentence extended by 2 months on her return to the UK. Pamela Gwinnett was tracked down in Tenerife and was convicted in her absence. Reform UK wants to use the Royal Navy to intercept small boats in the Channel.
5: There is an argument doing the rounds in the media that it's okay. It's fine. The numbers are 40% lower than they were this time last year. But it only takes one or two Iranian terrorists to come into Britain and commit a mass atrocity for this to be a disaster.
4: Leader Nigel Farage says the proposal to send migrants back to France, if his party makes it into government, would comply with international law. Labour's accusing the party of distractions. Meanwhile, Reform's deputy leader Richard Tice is being looked into by the parliamentary standards watchdog. It's understood it relates to a possible failure to declare an interest when talking about Israel. Farmers are warning the prolonged dry weather could lead to some potential food shortages in the UK this winter. The National Farmers Union's calling for practical measures to help, including making it easier to build on-farm reservoirs to store rainwater. Farmer Andrew Ward says the lack of rain's having an impact.
6: I would say as an average, we're going to be probably 2.5 tonne a hectare down on our average, which is a tonne an acre. So, you know, that's just one farm. That is just huge. When you look at that all over the country, we are going to be short of wheat. There's no doubt about it.
4: And after her tour wraps up in London next month, Ariana Grande is taking a step back from public life. She's also pulled out of a stage production. That's the latest. I'm Faye De Silva.
7: Cambridge Radio News, I'm Julian Clover. The Cambridge Folk Festival will return in 2027 after this year's successful comeback. The festival returned to Cherry Hinton Hall at the weekend after a year's absence, attracting a sell-out crowd to its new two-day format. Frances Alderton is Culture and Community Manager at Cambridge City Council. She says the New Look Festival will steadily develop.
8: As soon as we've packed up, you know, we'll probably be out of here by Wednesday. As soon as we've done that, we'll look at all the feedback for next year. We're already planning for next year. There will be a next year. And we will look at what changes or tweaks we need to make. But I think we really do want to have as high a quality an event as possible. And if that means that we steadily develop slowly, that's what we'll do.
7: The fire service in Cambridgeshire says firefighters are facing punishing conditions. They've been assisting at the scene of a huge wildfire in Suffolk that started last Wednesday, and peat fires have also been causing difficulty. Wayne Swales is the area commander for Cambridgeshire Fire and Rescue. He tells BBC Radio Cambridgeshire they've also seen field fires that have been started deliberately.
9: We're a farming community in Cambridgeshire, and everything that gets lost from there is the livelihood of those farmers. It's that food source that goes into everything that we all live by daily. So it can be heartbreaking when you turn up and you see fields upon fields and acres upon acres of crops on fire.
7: And resurfacing work has now been completed on the area affected by the Milton Road sinkhole. with fresh tarmac laid and new road markings in place. Contractors also repaired an area where potholes had begun to form. Temporary fencing will remain while the new surface cools and cures, and the site will be monitored over the next few days before the road is reopened to traffic. That's the latest. There's more at cambridge.radio.
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7: And the new week will start dry with hot spells of sunshine. Later cloud will increase with the chance of an early evening shower. Today's maximum temperature, 30 degrees Celsius. Looking ahead to tonight, it will be a rather cloudy evening with a chance of a few more showers, especially in the north and west. Overnight, it will become dry with clearer spells. Minimum temperature of 16 degrees Celsius.
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10: Hello everyone, my name is Holly Innes and I will be your host for the next 2 hours on this lovely sunny day. It is 12:04 and whether you're out in the garden enjoying the weather or prepping for lunch, stick around as I recount some of my adventures from the Cambridge Folk Festival and talk to you all about the Lincoln Imp. Later in the show, I will be interviewing award-winning folk artist Maddie Morrist. So stay tuned for all that and more on Cambridge Radio.

A lovely day indeed. That was Lovely Day by the amazing Bill Withers. Now, I have had the pleasure over the weekend of joining the Cambridge Radio team at the Folk Festival broadcasting, even though I only joined the team technically last Monday. And I got to interview six amazing artists, one of them being Maddie Morris, who I'll be chatting to later on air. Coming up now, though, we have a classic British anthem that reminds me of the greatest TV show, in my humble opinion, on Earth, Ted Lasso. If you get the reference to this song, you will have made my entire day, making it all the more lovely. Coming up now, Hey Jude by the Beatles. Hey.

0: It is 12:16 and you are listening to Cambridge Radio with me, Holly. Now, a little more on the Folk Festival, since I was helping out there at the weekend. I've been going since 2022 and I like to, perhaps a little bit ambitiously, call myself a veteran, because I was saying on air at the weekend, but once you've been a couple of times to the Cambridge Folk Festival, it does feel like you've been going your whole life. And this year I also got to learn quite an unusual skill set, in case, you know, this radio business doesn't work out for me. And anyone who guesses correctly what skills I might have learned wins a tenner.
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Fashion by David Bowie. And God, I do really wish I had his fashion skills, I have to say. Out of all of the pop icons we have out there, David Bowie has got to be one of the, well, glam rock legends, as they say. So any guesses on the skills that I learnt when I was at the Cambridge Folk Festival? Well, I really doubt you would get it, because the first one that I learnt, first day I get to the, you know, the Cambridge Radio Gazebo, my friend Gavin Richards comes out and tells me, Holly, we're going to do a bit with you doing some axe throwing. And so I'm immediately taken over to where they've got an axe throwing and archery setup on the side of the Folk Festival, run by the Bearded Axe Bros, as they called themselves. And I can tell you, they did have very impressive beards, and they were a couple of bros. And I was given 10 chances to try and toss my axe into this wooden wall and get the axe to stick. And the Bearded Axe Bros were very enthusiastic for, you know, a bit of free advertising and trying to give me all the possible tips. I was told I'm left-handed, and I was told that being left-handed would probably give me a natural advantage of being an excellent axe thrower. And although I was slowly getting better at throwing my axe at this wall, unfortunately none of them did stick, and I, even at the end on my final two throws, had a bit of a crowd coming around me being like, you've got this, you know, you get that axe into the wall. And yeah, unfortunately none of my axes were going into the wall. It was quite an embarrassing ordeal. I was telling my dad later, I feel like I lived out someone's personal nightmare with that whole scenario being broadcasted as I was failing to throw an axe into the wall. But yeah, we've got up now my favourite karaoke song to sing, Gimme Gimme Gimme by ABBA.

Gimme, gimme, gimme another karaoke night, honestly. I love ABBA so much. You are listening to Cambridge Radio with me, Holly Innes, 12 till 2. Now, we did actually have a skill set guest come in from Dan Weber, who asks, was it panpipe playing or leaf weaving or wildflower identification or car maintenance or speaking Japanese? Do I win a tenner? And unfortunately, Dan, although those are all very, very good guesses, none of them were correct. But you are somewhat close on the panpipe playing, because the other unusual skill that I learned at the weekend was a very unusual instrument that I never thought I would have the honour of playing. If you thought axe throwing was an interesting skill to acquire, I don't think you'll believe the other one. Because we got to interview in the Cambridge Radio gazebo tent at the Folk Festival this man from one of the Cambridge museums who was at a... He has brought a museum on a bike to the festival, which, I mean, it doesn't get much more Cambridge than that, does it? And he'd brought a variety of instruments that were used back in Roman Cambridge for festivals, rituals, sacrifices. And one of them was a giant conch shell from a type of, I think it was a giant sea snail in the Mediterranean. It was apparently an endangered species now. So if anyone is interested in acquiring a conch shell for themselves, unfortunately, you're not allowed to do that anymore. But I got the opportunity to give this conch shell a blow after he had made this glorious kind of deep authoritative noise from the conch shell. And he told me that it's basically like blowing into a trumpet, which, as someone who's never blown into a trumpet, that wasn't very helpful for me. But I gave it my best shot, and I made a sort of frail, sad, under-the-sea snail-sounding noise. I feel like I've still got a little bit of work to go if I want to really pursue a conch-blowing career, but it was the first step in the right direction, I would say. Coming up now, one of my favourite songs by Lana Del Rey, a cover of Ella Fitzgerald and Louis Armstrong's Summertime. It's Doing Time.

Doing Time by Lana Del Rey, one of my favourite songs by her. You are listening to Cambridge Radio with me, Holly, 12 till 2. It is currently 12:33 and we have coming up for you later on Cambridge Radio, 4 till 6, Home with Gavin Richards, where he will be interviewing Frog on a Bike. We've had Museum on a Bike spoken about already, so if you want more interesting things on bikes, stick around for that. 6 till 7, we have The Gadget Guide with Rob and Lawrence, which I'm going to be tuning in for, seeing as I recently purchased a new iPad for myself as mine broke after, well, 7 years of use, which is pretty impressive, I have to say. But I am feeling a bit chained to technology. So we're going to play Chained to the Rhythm by Katy Perry to have me chained to something better.

0: Chained to the Rhythm by Katy Perry. That song takes me right back to year seven when it was released from me. What a brilliant number. Now, coming up, we still have my interview with Maddie Morris, an incredible folk singer who won BBC Radio 2's Young Folk Artist of the Year a little while back. Coming up now, though, another song actually from Ted Lasso, which I know I've spoken about a couple of times on here, but I really recommend for a lovely show over the summer to watch with your family. She's a Rainbow by the Rolling Stones.
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Rainbow by the Rolling Stones. Now, a bit of an informal crime update from me. Don't worry, I haven't stolen anything. But last week, when me and my sister were out on a lovely little shopping trip together, we were unfortunately accosted by a thief at the bus stop. Well, I say that, but we were actually... It's a long story, but my little sister wanted to create a Neapolitan-themed gift basket for her friend's birthday, which basically means she wanted gifts that were in the colours of basically a light brown, a light pink, and a light yellow. And we'd gone around all of the shops looking for a nice little set of things. I think she'd got a pink mug, this sort of light brown caramel-flavoured lip balm, and a pencil divider of some sort, and we'd gotten to the bus stop after a very successful day's shopping trip and realised we'd missed a bus, and thought we'd go and sit on the lovely spot behind Drummond Street bus station, which I'm sure a lot of you will know listening in being locals, Christ Pieces. And it was then when my little sister realised that she had left her bag of goodies at the bus stop, and we went back to look for it, and there was a lady there who had basically said that someone had taken the bag and said to her they were going to hand it into the loss of property and legged it across the road. So my younger sister was not very happy, understandably, about this, even though thankfully it was only about £10 worth of stuff that was taken. But please be on the lookout for shady figures with surprisingly moisturized lips so they can get the justice they deserve. Coming up now, a little, well, crime-themed song. We've got Jailhouse Rock by the Blues Brothers. Enjoy!

That was Jailhouse Rock by the Blues Brothers. Absolutely excellent song, and the Blues Brothers is an excellent film, which I recommend. You can listen to the Cambridge Film Show at 2 till 3, speaking about all of the most recent films. They're going to be talking about Spider-Man Brand New Day, which is another film, or a film franchise that kind of started when I was quite young, a bit like I was speaking about earlier. Katy Perry's Chain to the Rhythm was a song from my early teen years, and I think the first Spider-Man film starring Tom Holland and Zendaya came out around the same time. I'm yet to see it, so tune in for their professional opinions on whether it was a good song, a good film, apologies, or not. Anyway, coming up now, Mr. Brightside by The Killers.

bit of rock for you there with The Killers. Hello, you are listening to Cambridge Radio with me, Holly Innes. The time is 12:53, and I was just thinking, if you're looking for a nice day out during this lovely weather, I would recommend nothing more than going into a dark cinema room and seeing The Odyssey by Christopher Nolan that's just come out, because I saw it last week and it's absolutely brilliant. For people who don't know, it's an epic action-adventure film about the Greek king Odysseus trying to return home from the Trojan War. Played by Matt Damon, and he has to face these mythical monsters and angry gods in this 10-year-long voyage to get back home to reunite with his wife Penelope, who's played by Anne Hathaway in this case, while aggressive suitors are trying to take over his kingdom and win over Anne Hathaway's heart, which I understand, she's an amazingly beautiful woman. And it's a really interesting film because it goes into the psychological mechanisms behind Odysseus and the guilt that he feels having committed all of these war crimes, obviously. Great supporting performances from Tom Holland and Zendaya, who I just spoke about there in Spider-Man Brand New Day as well. They've had a really busy year for film, I must say. It's all about a long journey, which kind of reminds me of when I have to journey back to Cambridge from Nottingham as I go to university there. And when there are train cancellations and strikes and stuff, it does start to feel a little bit like, I'm sure, how Odysseus felt having to journey himself back home from the Trojan War. Coming up later on the show still, we've got an interview with Maddie Morris. So do stick around for that. Coming up now, though, C'est la Vie by Bewitched, which is a great song. So, yeah, go and see

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3: 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A student rite of passage.
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8: From the Moscone Centre at 1, Gianni Infantino reportedly wants the Trump administration to help keep him on as FIFA president. He's apparently scheduled private talks with the US Secretary of State Marco Rubio. The English Football Association's following Wales in officially withdrawing support after Infantino's botched attempts to sell off stakes in the World Cup. Former FA chief executive Mark Palios says the worrying direction taken by football's global governing body was evident at this summer's tournament.
9: FIFA acknowledged that you could have a secondary market. In tickets, well, that's a gift to the touts. Then you had things like the spectacle itself with the hydration breaks, some of which were not necessary. So you're already seeing fans being turned into customers.
8: A 9-year-old girl's died after being found seriously injured at an industrial estate in Arbroath just after midnight. A man's been arrested. A man's been jailed for 2 years and 4 months for keeping his dead mum inside a freezer for almost 3 years to keep claiming her benefits. 60-year-old Christopher Phillips admitted fraud and preventing the lawful burial of Sylvia Phillips, who died in 2023 in Porthcawl. There are warnings of potential food shortages with a prolonged period of dry weather impacting farmers. The National Farmers Union's warning of immense pressure on the dairy sector. NFU President Tom Bradshaw's calling for the government to support the needed infrastructure.
10: We need to build those reservoirs on farm. We need changes to the water abstraction system so that we can have more flexibility to fill those reservoirs whenever we've got surplus water. And then we can utilise those reservoirs to produce the crops and to try to build the resilience of our food systems.
8: Reform UK's Nigel Farage says a plan to use the Royal Navy to intercept small boats in the Channel complies with international law. He says if his party makes it into government, migrants will be sent back to France. And Ariana Grande's teams blamed endless scrutiny for her planned break from public life. The singer will wrap up her current tour in London first. That's the latest. I'm Faye De Silva.
11: Cambridge Radio News, I'm Julian Clover. The Cambridge Folk Festival will return in 2027 after this year's successful comeback. The festival returned to Cherry Hinton Hall at the weekend after a year's absence, attracting a sellout crowd to its new two-day format. Frances Alderton is Culture and Community Manager at Cambridge City Council. She says the New Look Festival will steadily develop.
12: As soon as we've packed up, you know, we'll probably be out of here by Wednesday. As soon as we've done that, we'll look at all the feedback for next year. We're already planning for next year. There will be a next year. And we will look at what changes or tweaks we need to make. But I think we really do want to have as high a quality an event as possible. And if that means that we steadily develop slowly, that's what we'll do.
11: The fire service in Cambridgeshire says firefighters are facing punishing conditions. They've been assisting at the scene of a huge wildfire in Suffolk that started last Wednesday, and peat fires have also been causing difficulty. Wayne Swales is the area commander for Cambridgeshire Fire and Rescue. He tells BBC Radio Cambridgeshire they've also seen field fires that have been started deliberately.
13: We're a farming community in Cambridgeshire, and everything that gets lost from there is the livelihood of those farmers. It's that food source that goes into everything that we all live by daily. So it can be heartbreaking when you turn up and you see fields upon fields and acres upon acres of crops on fire.
11: and resurfacing work has now been completed on the area affected by the Milton Road sinkhole, with fresh tarmac laid and new road markings in place. Contractors also repaired an area where potholes had begun to form. Temporary fencing will remain while the new surface cools and cures, and the site will be monitored over the next few days before the road is reopened to traffic. That's the latest. There's more at cambridge.radio.
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11: And the new week will start dry with hot spells of sunshine. Later cloud will increase with the chance of an early evening shower. Today's maximum temperature, 30 degrees Celsius. Looking ahead to tonight, it will be a rather cloudy evening with a chance of a few more showers, especially in the north and west. Overnight, it will become dry with clearer spells. Minimum temperature of 16 degrees Celsius.
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14: Wow, so some intense news there. So I thought I would sweeten things up a little bit by playing some Sugar Babes. We are starting off with Round Round.

Sound by the Sugar Babes. It is 1:08. I am Holly Innes and you are listening to Cambridge Radio. Now, I mentioned earlier on the show that I was going to be talking about something called the Lincoln Imp. And I don't know if we have anyone from Lincolnshire or someone who might know what that is tuning in, but I went to visit a couple of friends up in Lincoln last week, and my driving instructor, when I mentioned to him that I was going to do this, said to me, "Oh, you'll have to go and see the Lincoln Imp." And I had absolutely no idea what he was talking about, but after doing some research, I found out that this is a sort of local legend from around the area, to do with Lincoln Cathedral, and I will give you a little bit more info and the kind of story behind it after we have had the travel and a little bit of Stevie Wonder.

And that was I Wish by Stevie Wonder. Hello, you are listening to Cambridge Radio with me, Holly. The time is 1:15. And as I was talking about earlier, I have just been to Lincoln and been told about this legendary Lincoln Imp. And so I am going to now tell you all the legend of the Lincoln Imp so that we're all slightly more cultured on the things to do with Lincolnshire. So legend has it that one day the devil was in a frolicsome mood and sent two naughty creatures to cause mischief on Earth. After allegedly stopping at Chesterfield and twisting the spire of St. Mary and All Saints Church, the two imps went to Lincoln to wreak havoc on the city's cathedral. Upon arriving, the naughty imps went inside the cathedral and started to cause mayhem, knocking over the dean, smashing the stained glass windows and destroying the lights. In a bid to put a stop to their antics, an angel was sent to warn the imps off causing any more chaos, and one of the imps hid underneath a table whilst the other started throwing rocks and stones at the angel in a final act of defiance. And in a moment of anger, the angel turned the imp into stone, where he has remained in the same spot ever since, sitting cross-legged on top of the pillar overlooking the angel choir. A constant reminder of how good will always triumph over evil. And I got to see this cheeky Lincoln imp that's on the north-facing side of the cathedral, looking very cheerful in the fact its antics have caused so much mayhem. Anyway, travel news coming up shortly, but first, Money Talks by AC/DC.

0: Money Talks by ACDC. It is 1:20 and I have your local travel news. There is slow traffic on Gonville Place in the centre of Cambridge and the A1307 eastbound is closed due to roadworks. There are speed restrictions of 40 miles per hour due to long-term roadworks on the Caxton Gibbet roundabouts, and the Great Northern Line has reduced service between Cambridge and King's Lynn and between Cambridge and King's Cross due to a shortage of trains. Direct trains will only run between King's Cross and Cambridge. An hourly rail service will run between Cambridge and King's Lynn. Coming up next, we have 4 Minutes by Madonna. Stay tuned for more travel news on the hour, 20 past on the hour.
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1: 4 minutes by Madonna. Absolutely brilliant song. It is currently 1:25 and you are listening to Cambridge Radio with me, Holly, 12 till 2. Now, still coming up, I will be interviewing Maddie Morris as she talks about her songwriting process and what it's like to write about contemporary issues in music. But before that, we're keeping with the 2000s theme and we've got a little bit of Britney coming up for you now.

0: One of the most sonically pleasing songs from the 2000s, in my opinion, that was Toxic by Britney Spears. Now, coming up, we have my interview with Maddie Morris, taken from the Folk Festival, where I interviewed her on Saturday. So enjoy. Well, they are the winner of the BBC Radio 2 Young Folk Award and described as leading the next generation of socially conscious writers. They released their debut album, Skin, to huge critical acclaim. It's Maddie Morris. Hello.
1: Hi, thank you so much for having me.
0: I was very lucky to actually see you perform live on stage 2. And I was wondering, your music style is so soft and lovely, and yet you create such powerful political messages through your music. Is there a power in gentleness when it comes to conveying activism, would you say?
1: That's such a good question. I think so. I think one of the things I really feel passionately about is like the way that politics is about everyone all the time. And I think for me, a lot of the stuff I'm talking about is stuff that is really personal and like about my own life. I was really inspired by like the rallying cry of second wave feminism, the personal is political, and how actually our personal stories, our lives, that's what politics is about, and that's what, you know, the stories that people need to hear. So I think sometimes we hear political music and we think it's going to be lots of sort of anger and sort of ranty type stuff, but that's just not really who I am as a person, I guess.
0: Yeah. How important is it to combine traditional practices such as folk music with progressive ideas?
1: Oh, to me, the most important thing ever. I think it's really cool. One of the things that's really interesting about folk music for me is about collection. And when so many of these traditional songs and stories were being collected, it was at a time where a lot of marginalised voices were just seen as less than. So stories about LGBTQ+ people, people of colour, disabled people, were so massively underrepresented in the canon, which is one of the reasons I think now there's so many cool people making music that challenges that and makes sure that everyone's voices are represented in the folk scene.
0: Yeah, I just think it's incredible the representation you like bring and the voices you bring to light through your music. And I was wondering, could you explain your songwriting process? Like, do you start with a contemporary issue in mind, or do your songs kind of evolve from a feeling?
1: I think it really depends. I think a lot of my songs just start off with something I am thinking about or affected by. So my most recent released record was called Joy and Resistance. It was an EP, and it was all about the Supreme Court ruling that changed access to single-sex space in the UK. And it wasn't that I set out to write a record about it, it was just that it was something that I was thinking about a lot, so I ended up writing lots of songs about. And then with some of the traditional songs, it will be that I've heard a song that I'm attached to, and I want to feel like I'm more represented in it, or my community or my life's more represented in it. And sometimes it comes from a place of being a bit annoyed. So I sang a song called The Wee Weaver in my set on stage 2 today, that I heard a guy sing at a folk club, and he was quite rude to me about kind of my misunderstanding. I thought it was about Lily and Mary. He'd sang it about Willie and Mary. He made it very clear to me, but I thought, that's fine, that's not how he's singing it, but that's how I could sing it. And so sometimes it's about just sort of putting myself where I would like to, putting songs out there that I would like to be able to hear, or would have liked to be able to hear when I was growing up, I think.
0: Yeah, I love the idea of like reclaiming meaning through old songs as well. Like, could you give another example of like one of maybe a traditional folk song that you really enjoy that you've kind of taken and given a new meaning?
1: Yeah, I would love to. There's a song called Cedar Swamp, which I also sang today, which is again a traditional song. And it's original. I learned it from the singing of Gene Ritchie, and it's kind of, when you listen to it, it's quite mean. It's kind of this, the narrative voice talking about all the things that he doesn't like about his wife, you know, all his issues with his wife, and how, you know, she's really beautiful, but she doesn't do this and she doesn't do this. And I remember hearing it and loving the tune and loving a few of the lines in it. And I really loved, there's a line in it about my pretty little miss, which I just thought was really beautiful. But then again, loads of like quite sort of not great like ways of talking about women in it. So I rewrote it and I made it this song about how much I love my life and I love my partner, and just made it really fun and playful about kind of like the joyful things in relationships and stuff. So I think that's something I really love to do. I think it's really fun. And I think one of the beautiful things about the tradition is it's there, it exists, it's not going to go anywhere. So it gives us space to create and make new things.
0: Yeah. How did you first get into music?
1: Well, so I'm on the autistic spectrum, and so I think think when I was a young person, I really struggled to communicate, and that was something I found really hard. But I've always loved music, and music became kind of the way that I communicated. So I found it really hard to chat to people, and I found it really hard to understand how I felt, but I could go away and write songs, and that felt really safe. And there was no right or wrong, and I think that was what was really like connected me to music. So I started writing and playing quite young, and then you know, somehow ended up in folk music a little bit by accident. I was a big Annie DeFranco fan, and she talked about being a folk musician, and I was like, all right, I'll do that then, that's what I want to do. And here I am now, you know. I feel like I've had a really great trajectory. I've had, you know, been super lucky.
0: Yeah, amazing. How has it been performing today at the Folk Festival? Because it's your third time being here.
1: Yeah, so. It's amazing. It's so nice. I feel like I grew up not far from Cambridge. I grew up in Bedfordshire. So the Cambridge Folk Festival was this very sort of like dream thing. And it was a dream to go, and it was a dream to, you know, be in Cambridge Folk Festival. Just felt really like important. So yeah, getting to play here is always feels like really connected to that younger version of me who just, you know, wanted to sing songs and never imagined it. I remember being like, yeah, about 13 and being like, all I want in life is to go to Cambridge Folk Festival and to have a dog. And I've done both of those things. So, you know, I'm feeling pretty good about myself, you know. But yeah, no, it's incredible. And like, what a beautiful community of people. Like, it's such a, I feel like music festivals are brilliant, but folk festivals are particularly brilliant because it's lots of people with really different lives and different experiences coming together with this like joint love of music, and that's just like the best thing in the world, I think.
0: Yeah, I have to say, it's just such a beautiful place. Like, I've never quite been to a festival like this one.
1: Yeah,
0: so it's just incredible. Yeah,
1: it's so cool. Yeah.
2: And can we say how cute your dog is, and you're ticking the box of the dog as well as the folk festival?
1: She is adorable. She's a very special girl, as Elsie. Elsie's an assistance dog that is in her, she's still in her training, so she does some of her assistance very well and does a lot of the things that she shouldn't do. Like, she wants everyone to pet her and give her attention, which, you know, I can't blame her. I would be the same if I was her, because she's great.
2: Absolutely gorgeous. So I think Smith and Brewer have just started up on their final song, so we'll give you a moment just to kind of recompose yourself, Maddie, and then you're going to play what are you going to play live for us here in the gazebo?
1: Yes, I'm going to play you a song called Fireworks. Can I tell you a little bit about it?
2: Do, yeah.
1: Yes, so about 4 years ago, I was talking to one of my friends about how much I hate New Year's Eve. I find it really overwhelming. It's too loud and too intense, and there's too much expectation. And we talked about that, and we decided that we were going to opt out of New Year's Eve. We were just going to not do it. So my friend came over, and we made some craft kits. And then when it got to midnight, we walked up all the stairs in my high-rise flat to the top floor, and we watched people setting off fireworks. And then we did that for about 5 minutes, got overwhelmed, and went back downstairs. And the song's a little bit about how, as an autistic person, I spent a lot of my life being told all the things I wouldn't do as an adult. And actually, my life's brilliant. I love it. And just because it looks different to a lot of other people's doesn't mean that it's less than. It just means it's different. So that's a little bit what it's about. But I'll get set up, and then I'm looking forward to sharing it with you.
2: Well, you're an absolute legend, Maddie. It's been great to chat to you. Remind us what you're going to play.
1: I'm going to play a song called Fireworks, which is about being autistic and finding joy.
2: Well, we'll look forward to hearing it now here. Brilliant. Live on Cambridge Radio.
1: Amazing.

0: Oh, absolutely gorgeous, that. It sounded even better in the headphones with a nice little bit of reverb added, I think. It just sounded absolutely lush. That was amazing. Where's the next gig or festival then, Maddie?
1: So I'm in Norwich tomorrow for festival thing, but I can't remember what. I'll be at Deepdale. But also I'm going on tour in October. I'll be touring across the UK with the Songs and Stories tour. So I'm really looking forward to that. And all the details to find out about that and what I'm doing and what I'm up to on my website, which is maddiemorrismusic.co.uk.
0: Well, thank you very much indeed for joining us this afternoon.
1: Thank
0: and
1: you, for
0: win, you win Cutest Dog of the Day award, certainly.
1: Thanks so much.
0: Thank
1: I'll
0: you very
1: learn,
0: much.
1: No.
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I was just playing my interview with Maddie Morris from the Folk Festival at the weekend, and I've just been thinking whilst I was listening to that about, well, I run a radio station, well, I help run a radio station up in Nottingham, University Radio Nottingham, and I'm going to be doing a different show next year, a drive time show, and I've been trying to think up word pun names, and I was wondering to myself, if I was to try and think up like a sort of name with Cam in it, some sort of pun with that, what would I go for? And so far I haven't been very successful. I've got anything you can do, I can do better as one, but I feel like that's a bit, well, it doesn't particularly give a very friendly vibe that you would probably want from a show. Or Cam, You Feel the Beat could be quite a good one for a music show, maybe. The name of my show back in Nottingham was called Why Not with two T's, a sort of, you know, a word pun that I was told by quite a few people was relatively good. And I thought I could one-up myself, kind of still using the not, but do not a cloud in sight. I thought that could be quite a nice, it gives quite a nice image for a cheerful breakfast or drive time show, which I would be doing next year. Just want to, you know, make my listeners feel like they're in some sort of lovely state, you know. Speaking of lovely states though, we have Paradise by Coldplay up now.

Paradise by Coldplay, and I have to say that song always makes me feel like I am indeed in paradise. Now, stay tuned on Cambridge Radio because we have coming up for you at 2, the Cambridge Film Show, where the team will be asking about whether Spider-Man Brand New Day lives up to the hype and whether tennis comedy The Dink is a smash hit. They'll also be looking back at the runway success of The Odyssey, which I spoke about earlier, as a film to definitely watch if you can get your hands on a ticket. Coming up now, a bit topical because Ariana Grande is taking a break from music, but we have Problem by her featuring Iggy Azalea.

You are listening to Cambridge Radio with me, Holly. The time is 1:53 and we are sadly coming to the end of my show for today. But stay tuned as at 4 till 6 we have Home with Gavin Richards, as he will be interviewing Frog on a Bike and talking a bit about our folk festival escapades. And later up we have at 9 till 11 Revelation Time with DJ Kuriakin with cutting edge reggae and classic cuts, which I will be tuning in for that. Love a bit of reggae. It's been quite the show today, as I've spoken a bit about my, well, crazy folk festival antics, learning how to throw an axe somewhat unsuccessfully, to be honest, and also blowing conches. And I will have to in the future try and get my hands on another conch, as that was quite exciting, and I do want to get to a point where I can create the sort of very satisfying low sound that it's supposed to make, rather than the sort of awkward squeaking noise that I produced, having not been a trumpet blower myself. Yes, and the gadget guide is also coming up, 6 till 9, with Rob and Lawrence looking at the world of technology. Lots to look forward to on Cambridge Radio, and thank you for sticking around for the show. I won't be back next Monday as I'm away in Norfolk, or the Monday after, but you will probably hear from me some other time on Cambridge Radio. Until then, I hope everyone has a lovely day and enjoys the sun outside. Hopefully we get a little bit of rain though coming up soon.

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8: From the Sky News Centre at 2, Gianni Infantino's reportedly scheduled private talks with the US Secretary of State this afternoon. It's understood the FIFA president wants the Trump administration to keep him in office. The English FA is to follow Wales in officially withdrawing for support following his now scrapped attempts to sell off stakes in the World Cup. A convicted fraudster who raided £300,000 from a pensioner's life savings has been sentenced to an extra 2 months in jail. 63-year-old Pamela Gwinnett was originally sentenced to 6 years in her absence after fleeing to Tenerife. Her victim, Joan Green's step-grandson David Bolton, spoke outside court.
9: 4 years ago, we started this initial investigation, raising complaints to the social services, Lancashire Police. Nothing was being done. We're so grateful towards all Bolton Police for raising this case and highlighting the abuse that goes on, and these people need to be stopped.
8: A man's been arrested after a 9-year-old girl was found injured at an industrial estate in Angus. Police in Arbroath were called just after midnight. Reform UK says it will send the Royal Navy to intercept small migrant boats in the Channel if it gets into power. Labour's accusing the party of creating distractions. Ariana Grande is taking a step back from public life when her tour ends in London next month. It means she won't appear in a stage production next year. The singer's representatives say it follows what they call endless public scrutiny. In 2023, Ariana took to social media to address fans' concerns about her health.
10: I think we should be gentler and less comfortable commenting on people's bodies, no matter what. If you think you're saying something good or well-intentioned, whatever it is, healthy, unhealthy, big, small, this, that, we should really work towards not doing that as much.
8: And we're being told food shortages this winter could be caused by a lack of sustained rainfall. The National Farmers Union spoken of early wheat harvests leading to what it calls a challenging season. That's the latest. I'm Cam Hall.
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11: Hello and welcome to the Cambridge Film Show, your fortnightly guide to the latest movie releases on the big screen and small. I'm your host Luke Irwin, and with me today are three reviewers ready to get stuck in to tell you what's worth your time, what's worth a miss, and whether we should all just go back to the IMAX to see The Odyssey again. It's hello to Stuart Pesk.
12: Hello.
11: Catherine Stockton.
13: Hello.
11: And Emma Marchant.
14: Hello there.
11: While the three of us talk about this week's reviews and the rest of the team are taking a well-earned summer break, we'll be delving into the just one big screen release that's come out in the last 2 weeks. That is Tom Holland and Zendaya back in the cinema screens for Spider-Man Brand New Day. The pair, currently featured in the aforementioned Odyssey as well, are swarming our cinemas like a swarm of ants on a hot day. But if you thought that it was a slim week for films, luckily the home streaming platforms are here to help. We have a ton of new releases to cover, including a couple of comedies. We have Kevin Hart in the culture class comedy 72 Hours, and Jake Johnston squaring off against tennis ace Andy Roddick in The Dink. Elsewhere, we have a pair of action films, as Bob Odenkirk stars in the gore-tastic crime caper Normal, and Kate Beckinsale leads the way in the British thriller Wildcat. And to round things off, we'll discuss Amazon Prime's latest premiere release, The Devil's Mouth, which belongs in a category all of its own. Stay tuned to find out why. But we begin today's show with a trip to the cinema and the iconic Spider-Man.
1: What is happening to me?
12: Did you miss me, Spidey?
1: I'm losing my mind. I am totally out of control. I gotta fix whatever this is right now.
13: Final semester, MIT.
14: Dad, who do you think is actually watching these?
13: Maybe someone.
14: Okay, well, bye, someone.
1: What the?
15: Dr. Banner, you found a way to suppress mutating DNA, right?
16: If you stimulate this enough, run.
15: So could you get rid of the bad aspects but keep the good?
17: How would you decide what parts of nature are good or bad?
15: Sorry about that.
16: You're not one of my students, sorry.
11: Following his recent epic adventures through both time and space, which has forced Peter Parker to make great sacrifices that has left him all alone in the world, he goes back to his roots as a friendly neighborhood Spider-Man, keeping New York City safe from hoodlums. However, the pressures of isolated life soon spark a surprising physical evolution that affects his web-slinging activities. At just the time, a strange pattern of new crimes gives rise to one of the most powerful threats that he's ever faced. Stu has seen this one, and before we get into the review, it's worth giving some backstory here. There's been a lot of turnover in the MCU since the Avengers Endgame some 8 years ago, which has seen a lot of Marvel's big stars either step away from the series. But the one exception to that is Spider-Man. It's Tom Holland, who's been Spider-Man now for the past 10 years. And as much as the MCU has struggled over the past 10 years to maintain its place as a big blockbuster staple, Spider-Man is not one of those films. The last film, No Way Home, was an absolutely smash hit, and this one appears to be very popular amongst the critics. Stu, as the title Brand New Day suggests, though, the series is shifting tones. So does this version of Spider-Man maintain what has made the character so popular through all these years?
18: I think so. I think it's done a really, really good job of returning the character of Spider-Man to his comic book roots. He was sort of thrust into the Marvel Cinematic Universe in the midst of the events in the sort of Thanos story arc. So they skipped the traditional Spider-Man intro story, which got repeated a couple of times in the Tobey Maguire and the Andrew Garfield films. And so now this is sort of returning to sort of the traditional Peter Parker Spider-Man tropes, which are Peter Parker, Spider-Man can't be Spider-Man unless Peter Parker is miserable. And he has really set himself up for a fall following the events of Far From Home, the last one.
11: They've all got home in the title, which makes it more confusing.
18: No Way Home, that's right. No Way Home, thank you, yes. So he's basically, at the end of No Way Home, he's basically to eliminate the threat that was sort of created by a magic spell in the previous one. The only remedy to that was for everyone to forget who Peter Parker was, including his nearest and dearest. His Aunt May had passed away. His friends don't know who he is, so he is literally on his own. And this film is set 4 years after the event of that, so he's been doing his best to make do over that time. And he's got a rubbish little apartment in New York City. He's got a sort of a loose-knit group of new friends, Frank Castle, aka the Punisher, being one of them in New York City. Bernthal, who is also in The Odyssey. it's really gritty, and it really, really helps to sort of deliver some emotional heart to this film. It really makes you feel more sympathy than you've had for, or needed to have for, Tom Holland's Peter Parker throughout all of the films to date within the context of the MCU. He's not off jet-setting with Avengers in outer space. He's not fighting interdimensional multiversal threats. He's just trying to get by as a street-level crime fighter.
11: And this film does something that the series hasn't had the courage to do yet so far, which is to have Tom Holland truly lead this film. In previous iterations of Spider-Man, they've made them sort of quasi-Avengers films, as he has an older mentor character. But this really is Tom Holland taking the reins here, and he's got a lot of not just the wit that we see, the sort of the teenage gumption of the younger Burt, and he's dealing with a lot of emotion here, and I think people will be surprised at how the tone here has shifted. It becomes far more dramatic, doesn't it?
18: It's right, yeah. I mean, it's a lot darker in tone, and that sort of comes with the sort of shift from that sort of fantastical MCU world, more in line with perhaps what we've seen on the small screen. So we think of the Netflix series is of the which have been sort of incorporated in MCU, Daredevil, Punishers, Jessica Jones, Luke Cage, Iron Fist, that sort of thing. And they lean a lot more on that. So there are ninjas in this, for example, ninjas that were traditionally villains of Daredevil and Iron Fist. They're now sort of integrated into this New York that we now find ourselves in. But that also works really well, because so the director of this film, which is Destin Daniel Cretton, was the director of Shang-Chi and the Ten Rings, which of course was the martial arts flick, so it had some fantastic fight choreography, and that's come on to hand in this film as well, because the street level fighting is very heavily choreographed, whether it's got the physicality of fighting ninjas or the slightly more fantastical elements of fighting some other sort of more super level threats.
11: Yeah, I was so relieved to see Spider-Man in New York swinging around on the skyscrapers and battling villains, and it felt so much more grounded than anything we've seen. I think one thing that you go back to here is talking about some of these characters that appear from the comic books. I have not watched much of the Marvel TV series, so I don't know anything about Frank Castle. I don't really know about a lot of these supporting players. You get the Scorpion turns up, played by Michael Mando, and I must admit that I was a little bit overwhelmed by the breadth of backstory here. And I think this film's trying to do it's trying to reset and make it a standalone story, but it's also doing a lot of stuff for fans of the wider canon. Do you think this film, if you're like me, and you've watched some Spider-Man films only once, can you go into this film without having to do it? You know, the old Avengers thing about having to do all the research, go back and rewatch all the films. How much do you need to know, for example, John Bernthal as the Punisher? Do we need
18: so,
11: to figure that out?
18: So when John Bernthal's the Punisher, Frank Castle, comes into play, he sort of screeches in an armored truck from a side street, so he's straight into the action. So even if you don't necessarily know who the Punisher is, I think his introduction to the big screen is bold enough to sort of introduce him and what he's about in a very short period of time. Obviously, as with all these things, you will benefit from having seen some of the other stuff. So, for example, only a month or so ago, there was a new one of the Marvel one-shots on Disney Plus, which was Punisher: One Last Kill, which was a standalone sort of almost like a recap of what this character's about, and it was like a 90-minute sort of tight-knit corridor shooter with some interesting camera work of its own. So, if you haven't seen that, go see that out. If you want to learn more about John Bernthal's character before you see this film, go and see that on Disney Plus, because that's very good in its own right.
11: Yeah.
18: But that said, it is a very odd character shift for the Punisher from all that other stuff we've seen on Netflix and Disney Plus, in that he becomes a lot more friendly, which seems like the antithesis of what he's about. But he seems to have been mellowed by Peter Parker and his interactions in the 4 years since we've last seen Spider-Man. He's found a sort of a kindred spirit, but also perhaps he's found someone who sort of represents some lost innocence, which he can relate to and makes him feel a bit more human again, which I think is a really nice touch. And you see that as well, and you see it on the press stores as well. In all the press junkets and things, they've had Peter Parker and Tom Holland and John Bernthal side by side doing all the press junkets, and they are really good mates. John Bernthal's known Tom Holland since he was 17 years old, and so that chemistry really comes on the screen as well, and it adds to that sort of emotional depth to the film.
11: I mean, I completely agree with you. I think when the two of them are on screen today together, the film absolutely shines. But speaking of chemistry, I think a lot of people are going to be curious about Zendaya, Tom Holland's real life wife now. They're now married. Watching some of these Spider-Man films reminds me in here's a top-notch cultural reference for you. In the TV series Friends, Joey has this mad theory that if a couple have great chemistry together off-screen, that can't carry over on screen. And I don't necessarily, I think that often feels the way. When I see Tom Holland and Zendaya in press interviews, I think brilliant couple. When I see them together on screen, I often don't see it. And they've got a really hard job here because, as you mentioned, at the end of the previous film, they do this magic spell by Zendaya and Tom Holland. Or Zendaya, I can't remember Peter Parker's character. But you're wondering how they're going to handle that. How are they going to rebuild this relationship? Are they going to attempt it? Zendaya is in this film. She has pretty high billing. I'm not sold. I'm still not sold on their relationship on the screen.
18: I actually think the chemistry on screen is really impressive. I think they and that's, again, someone who watches a lot of like these premieres and red carpet events and things, and you see Tom Holland and Zendaya side by side, and actually they seem quite private people. Tom Holland's always quick to step in front of Zendaya if the paparazzi are getting a bit too shirty, a bit too forward, but they tend to keep quite contained. They don't really show much chemistry in those scenarios. You only ever really see the chemistry, at least I don't really see it unless I'm seeing them in a film together, but that I always enjoy. It's always very sort of pop pop pop. They always sort of have a good rhythm together, and they continue even now in this sort of following the events of the previous film. They don't know each other. Obviously Peter Parker knows MJ, and he's trying to reach out, you know, with an olive branch and try and re-establish that, but of course she doesn't know who he is, so there's some resistance there. And because of how MJ's character is portrayed as being a very sort of strong-willed independent feminist, she is like, no, who's this weirdo trying to edge his way back into my life? But Peter Parker is a nice lad. He's not too sort of off-putting, so he sort of finds a way back in, and that sort of develops over the course of the film.
11: Yeah, I mean, I was surprised at the direction they took with that. That I think they do work hard to that, because ultimately Spider-Man is always a romance story. Like you look at the Spider-Man. I don't know if there's an equivalent of Bond girls. You know, he's got MJ and he's got Gwen Stacy, and you think back to the Tobey Maguire and Kirsten Dunst. I thought absolutely made that film. And then when they did The Amazing Spider-Man, they brought in Mark Webb. Talk about nominative determinism. who had done 500 Days of Summer to try and make that film far more of a romantic comedy. And Daniel Cretton. Has not been a romance guy. He's been a drama guy. I mean, when he did Shang-Chi, that was a change of direction for him. And I think for me, this plays more of a romantic drama than a romantic comedy.
18: Oh, yeah, I think there's some truth in that. Yeah, I mean, it's definitely not a very comical film. There are wisecracks and there are humorous moments, but they're mostly between sort of Peter Parker and Frank Castle. That's where the real sort of heart, comedy in this film is. But for them, it's more sort of drama. It's more like sort of tragic, really, than sort of comical, because obviously dealing with some sort of unrequited feelings there, because one of them doesn't remember who the other one is.
11: Yeah. I think we've got a couple more supporting players that I think are worth mentioning. Tramiel Tilman, who people know from Severance, has a pretty small role in this, and Sadie Sink, who I think plays sort of an unnamed character in this. I thought both of them were real delights as supporting roles, and I don't think we can say too much about who Sadie Sink is playing.
18: I think that would be a massive spoiler to give away, because they've been very sort of tight-lipped on who she portrays in this, because it sets up a lot of what's to come.
12: Don't check the IMDb cast list, then, people.
11: Yeah. Is it listed on that? So I deliberately stayed away.
12: Say it, because people would be.
11: I stayed away from it, and I was. Like, it was it was one of the few moments in an MCU film where I was absolutely shocked at what happened. I thought this was superbly executed.
18: Yeah, I had a few ideas, because I'm a big nerd and I know these things, but I wasn't certain. And so I didn't want to go away and spoil that for myself. But there was one sort of running sort of red herring throughout the film, which that they talk a lot about, sort of something called, VMAX or something, which like, surely they can't be introducing that now. And if you know what I'm talking about, you know what I'm talking about. But it sounded like a nod to a certain other Sony Marvel attempt, which, you know.
11: I have to say that one passed me by, and I think it'll pass by a lot of casual viewers. But it still worked for me. So I think overall it's a glowing positive review from you.
18: I think it is as good, perhaps not quite as good as the previous one, but you know, it's a fantastic movie. Yeah. And when I went and saw it in the cinema, it was a full screen. Some people even applauded at the end. Yeah. And you know, whilst I'm sort of that awkward person who like finds applauding in the cinema awkward into itself, I had a really good time.
12: Can I ask one question? I haven't seen it, but I was going to say, does it also make a case for itself with the massive success of Into the Spider-Verse and Miles Morales Spider-Man films that have been shown recently? Does this make a case for itself to sort of bring, it's bringing back another level of Spider-Man? Because I feel like the Into the Spider-Verse films smashed the critics, smashed the viewers, people loved it. I believe it was several of our viewers' film of the year. Has this kind of made a case to maintain the Tom Holland Zendaya universe as well?
18: I mean, there are a lot of stories out there in the press at the moment, sort of like sort of some backhanded compliments saying, oh, it's a really good film, but Tom Holland's a bit old now. It's like, is he though? Because, you know, there's just, over the course of the comics, there's so much of sort of Peter Parker Spider-Man's life from high schooler all the way through to sort of young adult, and we're only just sort of reaching the point of young adult now. He's only just sort of university age or college age in America. I think there's more time, and there is a shot of a person in this film who could indeed be Miles Morales, future Spider-Man, but in the timeline, he's still far too young. He's just a child on someone's shoulders. Mm. If indeed that's what they're making reference to in that particular
11: film. Yeah, I also think given just how monumentally successful this film has been, like we started this review by talking about how the MCU has struggled. This is the highest grossing opening day of any film in history. Sony are not going to let Tom Holland walk away from this anytime soon. So if you want to watch Spider-Man Brand New Day, it's a certificate 12A, and I believe it's showing at all three Cambridge cinemas, but not in the IMAX, unfortunately, because Christopher Nolan still has his stranglehold on those screens. And that, if you can believe it, is the only new cinema release in Cambridge in the past 2 weeks, but luckily it's been a big week for streaming, and we'll devote most of today's show to the films you can watch from the comfort of the small screen, starting with one that, spoiler alert, I absolutely loved.
19: Tennis. Elegance. Aesthetic perfection. She needs our protection. An epidemic is sweeping across our once great nation. And its name is...
20: Pickleball!
21: Yeah.
22: Here's your pickleball. Get in the garbage! This is a tennis club, lady.
23: My name is Dusty Boyd.
24: You're crushing these old people, Dusty!
23: But most people know me as the Hammer.
25: How come you work for your dad teaching nine-year-olds?
26: He's the guy that almost beat Andy Roddick.
11: That was the trailer for The Dink, a new comedy currently streaming on Apple Plus. It stars Jake Johnston as a former tennis prodigy, Dusty Boyd, who never quite made it big and is now working as a tennis coach at a country club operated by his dad, played by the forever irascible Ed Harris. Things are complicated when Dusty suffers an injury and, under doctor's orders, takes up pickleball, which the club considers to be barely a sport but a pastime for the elderly and unfit. But when Dusty discovers that the much-derided pickleballers are far kinder and welcoming than his own father, and forming a particularly close bond with an older woman played by Mary Steenburgen, he finds his loyalty split. Does he continue to chase the acceptance of his father and the tennis community, or embrace this strange new game? Emma, you watched this one. I hope that we're going to start on our strong foot here. I love Jake Johnston, and I think he carries this film superbly.
12: Well, I don't know Jake Johnston all that well, although, funnily enough, he does, of course, voice one of the many Peter Parkers, trying to get back to Spider-Man, into the Spider-Verse. But I'm vaguely aware of New Girl, which I think is where he really made his name, right? But my goodness, he is a charming comic presence. I feel that The Dink is fitting in this new subgenre we seem to be getting of, like, washed-up comedic sports people. We've got The Hawk, that's just, you know, hasn't had great reviews. This is the Will Ferrell show on Netflix, where he's playing a professional golfer. We had Stick with Owen Wilson on Apple TV. This is a film, but it's the same kind of thing. You've got a slightly menschy, sort of a loser, but, you know, a schlubby, but his heart of hearts, he's a really nice guy, and he was really good at sport. Now we're going to do something different. I find it really funny because being of an age, my husband is a member of the local tennis club, and we have a friend who now is sort of like smashing his way through the pickleball, because as a 54-year-old, he's like considered the youngest. He's the star of their pickleball league, because as we know, it is sort of a sport for older people, unless you're Andre Agassi and Steffi Graf. I really enjoyed this. I just thought it was good-natured. I enjoyed the sort of vague May-September romance between, sort of romance between Mary Steenburgen and Jake Johnson, because also Mary Steenburgen, who ever since I think Step Brothers is kind of like the mum that you would always want to have, is just also a delight in this. I could watch Ed Harris read the phone book, as people say. You've got some really good cameos. Andy Roddick is really in this film, and he is funny. He's a worthwhile part at the end. It doesn't rewrite the playbook. It doesn't do anything too exciting, but what it does with a really good spirit, and it does really honestly, and I liked it. And it has a lot of country music in as well.
11: I mean, the country music was maybe the one part of the film that I didn't particularly care for.
12: Gotta get on board with that, Lou. We're all going country.
11: Now, Catherine, Emma's mentioned in passing this Mary Steenburgen playing Candace, I think her name is. Mm-hmm. And I think they do something really interesting with the chemistry of those two. And I'm assuming, based on the look on your face, that you didn't find that as interesting.
0: So I really enjoyed her portrayal, and I actually did think they had a really nice chemistry, and I really liked the kind of friendship romance between the two leads. However, it became a movie about that plot, and diverged quite a lot from what I thought was going to be like an interesting, like almost like exploring a religious schism between pickleballers and tennis players, and how they're kind of trying to hit the same ball over the same net, but they're doing it in very different ways, and how people have become very angry about this. And the film spent a lot of time kind of setting that up, and then maybe moving away from it in a way that I was then lost as to what I was watching. And then it returned at the end, and as Emma said, there's a formula to it that it follows, and we kind of get the kind of sports comedy formula, and it does it quite energetically and quite well.
11: Yeah, you're right. I mean, films like this, they always do have to thread that fine line between doing the sports comedy and doing the obligatory, or in this case, quasi-romantic subplots.
12: Yes.
11: Stu, you watched this as well, didn't you? One thing that really stood out for me was the depiction of tennis on the big screen, and indeed pickleball. I think films like this, I mean, I've picked up on sports films that get sports wrong all the time. And when you have so much tennis and pickleball on screen, I think you need, there are parts of it where it's like, oh, like, is Jake Johnson a real, like, has he played tennis? I don't know whether you have any thoughts on that.
18: I mean, I'm not a big sports man. I'm not a big sports fan or man. So for me, watching any sports film, you know, it's got to be sport adjacent rather than directly about the sport itself. And this falls into the sport adjacent camp, I think. So it happens to have pickleball and tennis in it. They're like they're sort of narrative points, but it's not a film about the game. It is a film about people who play these games, and that's where I prefer to watch these sorts of films. If it was a biopic about a sportsman, you'd lose me straight away. But this is not overly sporty.
11: Yeah, I think that's fair.
18: Yeah.
0: Maybe that's just my issue then, because I remember watching Marty Supreme and thinking there's not enough table tennis in this movie. And then maybe I find sports comedy too prescriptive. I'm like, there's going to be a lot of sport. And then when there's not, I'm like, where's all the sport?
12: I'm enjoying comparing Marty Supreme to The Dink, though, because I did have very different experiences. Marty Supreme was like one of the most frenetic experiences I've had with the cinema. But I also, can we just shout out very quickly, Aaron Chen playing PJ, who is sort of the sage, kind of the sage. He's sort of like Jake Johnson's best friend. I mean, I like the fact that everybody in this film, you've got no idea how any of them would have got to know each other or hang out with each other. It's quite disparate.
18: Yeah, but Ben Stiller is in this as well. He's got a cameo, but he also produced it. And of course, he brought us Dodgeball, which is another, you know, it's not really a sport film, but it's a comedy sort of sport film that happens to be adjacent to sport.
12: Yeah, and Christine Taylor, his real life. You feel that this was made by a bunch of friends, right? You also get Ben Stiller's wife pops up in it. Oh my goodness, the guy from Cobra Kai pops up in it, which I'm totally excited about. Little cameos.
11: Yeah, I would say crucially, it feels like a film made by a group of friends, but not self-indulgent in the way that perhaps some of Adam Sandler's films, where you feel like he just wants to go on holiday with his buddies.
12: And his family now.
18: Yeah.
12: And
18: his entire...
0: But Luke, you liked it. It's a dink to see summer for you.
11: Yeah, I guess that works as a pun. So, some of the things I liked about it, I thought that Andy Roddick is so, like, I don't think I've seen him in it. Like, the only other cultural reference point I have is when he lost to Roger Federer in the final of Wimbledon and cried. And I thought it was so, like, he was considered, like, the all-American pro. He was the new great hope of American tennis, and he wore his baseball cap backwards, and then he lost and he started crying, and I thought he endeared himself so much to me for that. And the fact that he's in this film playing an absolutely awful man, I just thought was a really nice touch. And I also, John McEnroe pops up, and I was really worried that they were going to do that. Oh, is he going to turn up and say you can't be serious and do that?
12: No, it was excellent. Yeah.
11: And I thought he pops up a couple of times in a running gag, and each time was funnier than the last. And I felt somewhat guilty about how many times I laughed at a version of the same joke.
12: I think you should do the thing there, because that I enjoyed the fact that it's a joke about McEnroe the commentator as opposed to McEnroe the player, because obviously McEnroe has been a commentator now for 20 years, the player, you know, people won't remember him necessarily as a player, the audience they're watching this. It was a super, super affable streaming film, and compared to some of the others that we're going to be talking about, I think that says a lot.
11: Yeah, absolutely. That is The Dink, A Certificate 12 on Apple Plus. I mean, it's a huge thumbs up from me, a sort of kind of thumbs up from everyone else.
12: No, I said thumbs up.
11: Yeah, yeah, but I've got three thumbs up. That's how much I like the film.
0: Funny moments where I had to rewind and go back, and like that was really genuinely very funny. So
11: there we go. There, maybe it rewards a second viewing. And more about second viewings in the second half of today's show. Next up, we are shifting tones wildly with Amazon Prime's latest crime thriller.
2: Your little girl is coming with me, Ada. 6 a.m. tomorrow, bring $500,000 in cash. You really don't want to be late.
3: Why Charlotte?
2: They know what you are.
3: They've taken Charlotte.
2: We're gonna fix it. Brought some backup.
3: Curtis.
4: You've all heard about this war brewing between Mahoney and Mrs. Vine.
2: Two biggest gangsters in London fighting for the number one spot.
5: Only needs a spark and there'll be fireworks.
4: So if we take down Vine's jewelry store, make it look like it was Mahoney,
2: they'll be busy fighting a war. Not looking for us.
11: The voice you heard there was the unrecognisable Kate Beckinsale in Wildcat. She plays a former British military officer who recruits her old team to pull off a desperate heist and save her daughter's life. Emma, you watched this one?
12: Yes.
11: How did he... Oh, I... That doesn't bode well.
12: Well, this was something I did for the show, Luke. I did it for the show. I think we're going to be talking about Devil's Mouth later on, and there's going to be another actress in there where I used to feel was really... And Kate Beckinsale had such promise as a sort of satirical actress, as a comic actress, such a bright cookie, such a sort of... She was, you know, this was like 20, 25 years ago, being in, you know, one of the... Walt Whitman's a poetry, but Metropolitan, that kind of thing. And then obviously she is a great action here, and that's, you know, she's gone into Underworld, I guess the Underworld franchise, and it turns out that she can, you know, she can do some stunts. So it just seems that now her career is a sort of ever decreasing circle of cheap action exploitation flicks, of which this is possibly the worst that I've seen. I am going to give a shout out to Stuart, who did the trailers, for finding a trailer in which the F word was not used, because my goodness, this film is just littered with expletives, which I don't, you know, fair enough, I get it, we're meant to be in the rough old London gangster, but really, guys, try and be a bit more imaginative.
11: You nearly made me do an impression again for the second show in a row.
12: I wouldn't dream of it.
18: There was a little bit of editing on some of the trailers
12: there
18: this
12: must
18: week.
12: There really must have been. Sorry, you were going to ask me.
11: I would say the comparison this is drawn is... early Guy Ritchie. Does that feel generous?
12: Yeah, it's so generous. That's exactly what it's trying to be. But you know what? We don't need early Guy Ritchie. Guy Ritchie was 30 years ago, and even some of the stuff he's doing now is not so good. And I'm not even sure if you go back and rewatch early Guy Ritchie, you'd be that excited by it as someone sitting here in 2026. It is overly violent. It is revolting. It's weirdly sort of sexual in one bit as well. You've got Charles Dance, Charles Dance is completely wasted. My favourite character in it was Tom Bennett, who was I knew mostly from Phone Shop, and when he turned up as just a kind of like dodgy geezer who gets dragged into this unexpectedly, I was like, oh, finally, this is going to be fun. But no, he doesn't last long, so don't get excited. It just Kate Beckinsale faces, they sort of flashback 10 years, and I think in order to make her look younger, they just give her even more lip fillers. The accent is all over the shop. It's Lewis Tan, who I presume they're like black ops guys, and basically the premise is they are going to try to get her deaf daughter back, because her deaf daughter has been kidnapped by these evil gangs, because London is apparently under it's under such terror from these gangs that, in fact, they even have curfews in the streets of London. But that didn't go well, as Kay tells you in her weird voiceovers. It is just the most bizarre mess of violence that I've seen committed to celluloid for a while, and I've watched quite a lot of these.
11: I don't think this was committed to celluloid,
12: but you know, sometimes we do watch, particularly Prime can turn up some really quite fun originals that people might miss. This is not one of them.
11: Well, there you go. That's one to miss then. That's Wildcat, a Certificate 18, currently showing on Amazon Prime.
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2: Welcome back to the Cambridge Film Show on Cambridge Radio. I'm Luke Irwin, and with me today are Emma, Catherine and Stu. 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As for today, we've been rattling through an array of home streaming releases, but before we crack on with the next one, Emma, I have a question for you.
3: Luke, I'm all ears.
2: Have you seen The Odyssey?
3: What a funny question to ask me. Why, yes, indeed I have, Luke.
2: What did you make of it? So we covered it in depth 2 weeks ago.
3: But we felt
2: it was worth coming back to it because this has done absolutely, like, it's still dominating the box office.
3: Well, and you have two female voices today as well, don't you? Myself and Catherine, to give you a quick feedback.
2: Yeah, that's more female voices than appeared in 3 hours of the film.
3: Well, this is very... Although for Christopher Nolan, as you said, as you commented on last week, that's not bad. I had a great time at the Odyssey. I went to go and see it with my husband, who has more knowledge, I would say, of Greek mythology than I do, and my youngest son and his girlfriend, who probably have zero knowledge of Greek mythology, but had a really good time. I think it was always going to be a tough call, a big ask, and I think cinematically it was done really well. As I said, you picked me up on this before, on the Trojan horse, not officially in the Odyssey, but obviously this is a combination of flashing back to PTSD from the Iliad and Matt Damon playing Odysseus's guilt, and my message from it is that generally war is bad, men are bad, and I think it's generally a reconsidered thing. I think that Odysseus was not a super guy by any stretch of the imagination. He's a questionable hero throughout Homer's Odyssey and throughout a lot of the takes that have been on that. But I think from someone who learnt about the Trojan horse, let's say 40 years ago, and just in your mind you have them sort of wheeling them on in there and just sort of probably bantering away in the middle of the horse, I think the Trojan horse scene for me, which obviously is a key sort of timestamp for this, was really well done. Samantha Morton said that the transformation scene, the Circe's transformation scene, also incredibly well done, because again in your head when they say she transformed into pigs, you kind of think of a Sleeping Beauty, bibbidi bobbidi boop boop, and there they are, they're gone, and it's a very different trend. But it lacked in certain parts. I think it lacked, again, I mean, Circe is people have been talking a lot about Samantha Morton's performance of Circe, and rightfully so, but I would really head you towards Madeline Miller's Circe book from a couple of years ago, which retells, because really in the poem Odysseus stays with her for a full year, they become lovers, and he stays with her for another year. I mean, there's plenty of reasons that Odysseus is not racing back to Penelope. I'm also going to say I really liked Anne Hathaway. I don't think she was giving Embittered Widow, because I don't think that's what she's meant to be doing, but I thought that she gave Stoic Queen very well, because that's what she is.
2: I thought the performance in this film were mixed.
3: Himesh Patel was really good.
2: Yeah, Himesh Patel and John Leguizamo were terrific. I think I just generally have a problem with some of the casting choices. Mm-hmm.
3: Benny Safdie?
2: Well, we don't really see his face.
3: But you hear his voice.
2: But I want to, we will get another female opinion now.
4: Oh, wow.
2: We are blessed. So Emma picked up on something that I think is quite important, is that Christopher Nolan's really put a stamp on this film. This is, this is Christopher Nolan's The Odyssey, not
4: yes.
2: Christopher Nolan's Homer's The Odyssey. And I think for all the criticisms of this not necessarily being a faithful adaptation, he's definitely doing what he wants to do thematically with this story.
4: Mm-hmm. I think we could talk for a while. I think many people could talk for a while about sort of how you update the themes of The Odyssey for 2026, and how you talk about war and genocide and the nature of evil and the insider and the outsider. And I don't have an issue with any director doing what they want with those huge themes. I don't want to repeat what's already been said, but my main experience of watching this film is that a lot of the star-studded cast didn't disappear into their characters. I think particularly Robert Pattinson, Zendaya, Anne Hathaway, I felt like I was always watching them giving a really high effort, decent performance, but never watching their characters.
2: I was so surprised at the glowing, like, I love Robert Pattinson, but I heard someone describe it like he was performing as the human villain in the Muppets Odyssey film, and
4: yes,
2: I thought that was such a great description of what he's doing.
4: Everything was delivered out of the outermost sort of corner of his mouth in a slanted kind of villain villain-esque way.
3: And he wore velvet underpants, apparently, as he's gone on to say. He felt his character would wear luxurious underpants. He's like, he wore fur underpants. They're good friends, aren't they, apparently? Christopher Nolan and Robert Pattinson are now neighbours in Hollywood, so they have movie nights together. I do feel that Christopher Nolan likes to work with the actors he likes to work with. So maybe, in some cases, like you say, you'd be better off casting less known faces.
4: Yes.
3: To play these roles, because like you say, otherwise it is just a who's list of who's passing you by on the screen. I do want to say, I mean, Tom Cruise's camp here, though, because Tom Cruise is terribly enthusiastic about this. And I think anything that's getting as many bums back in seats is really good. And as I say, watching it cross-generationally, it cinematically raced by, 3 hours races by, and it was I think it's edited really tightly, and one of my favourite Christopher Nolan films. Not that I'm a huge, huge fan.
2: Yeah. I think one thing that's interesting about why this film was getting, like, this is going to be, until Spider-Man takes over, it's going to be the highest grossing film of the year. It's going to gross more than Toy Story 5 and Super Mario Galaxy movie.
3: Is that partly because we have to see it in IMAX, which tickets are more?
2: I guess so, but I think it is
4: as
2: also...
4: As Nolan intended.
2: Yeah, I think it's really surprising that a three-hour film of an adaptation of a Greek poem is so popular. And people think that Christopher Nolan is this huge bastion of cinema, but he's never had a silly bonkers blockbuster hit. Like, even Oppenheimer, it was a big hit for a biopic, but it wasn't crazy money, it wasn't Avengers money, whereas this film will be. And I wonder whether part of that is because people want to see Robert Pattinson, they want to see Zendaya for 30 seconds, they want to see Tom Holland. And I wonder whether there's sort of an internal conflict between, you want to have this star-studded film, just have it have this cachet, and then how that actually works on screen.
4: I mean, you have Samantha Morton, who's not an unknown name by any means, or an unknown face, but, you know, she's not quite at the same sort of tier as, say, Zendaya and Tom Holland. But for me, when she comes on in her sort of episodic moment in The Odyssey, it showed up what really, like, studied, enlivened, engaging, embodied, like, proper acting is, and it created a large contrast, I think, with quite a lot of the other performances. So you're right in that there is sort of a mix, but I don't know how much that mix works, but that was my
3: I think at the end of the day, it's Matt Damon's film. I mean, honestly, you can worry about, if you're not a fan of any of these actors or concerned about that, you know, that some of these performances are a bit lacking, there isn't enough time really to settle into any of the performances other than Matt Damon's, and Matt Damon does a very, very fine, serviceable job.
2: Excellent. I have one quick question for you both. Have you, or are you planning to watch this film again?
4: Not planning to. Could be.
3: Probably not at the cinema. I don't think I'll go back to the cinema.
2: I
3: imagine I will watch it again when it comes out. I feel like I've paid my £20. I went to see it in IMAX. But I would watch it again on... When it comes out streaming, yes.
2: Yeah, so I think our verdict here is, if you've seen The Odyssey already, you're done. If you haven't, then please go and watch it. It's showing all three Cambridge cinemas. And we go back to a brand new film now, fulfilling our quota as a film review show, to see what antics Kevin Hart's up to.
0: Soliciting, human trafficking, everybody going to jail. Hands on your head.
1: Maybe guys can clear it up.
5: This guy is a stranger that is on our bachelor party. He vomited on us, and then we had to get naked.
0: He's like our friend, but he's older than us. So he's like our daddy.
1: Guys, you're not helping.
6: You gotta see this. I'm in a random group chat
7: with some guys planning their bachelor party.
6: They're inviting me.
7: To Miami?
6: Yeah, they want me to go.
7: My boss thinks I'm getting too old.
6: Sorry, baby.
7: It's fine. This is my opportunity to connect with the youth.
2: That was the trailer for 72 Hours, a culture clash comedy in which a middle-aged man, played by Kevin Hart, joins a bachelor party weekend with strangers after accidentally being added to the group chat. Now, I have to say, this sounds like a pretty solid idea for a comedy. There's a lot of gold to be mined from making fun of older millennials on Gen Z and just sort of the absurdity of how different their experiences of life is. But many people were going to be put off by hearing Kevin Hart's voice. He's really a Marmite actor, and I'm assuming, Stu, given that you watched this film willingly, that you love Kevin Hart.
8: I have no strong feelings one way or the other about Kevin Hart.
2: You've instantly destroyed my thesis.
8: He is an actor. He appears in things that I sometimes watch. This is one of those things that I have sometimes watched. what do I think of Kevin Hart? Now, I think, you know, he's a fairly amusing chap. He's not... He's sort of loud and obnoxious funny in only the way that some American comics can be. And that would be intolerable, perhaps, in British comics. But American comics seem to get away with it. And he does that very well in this film. He is... definitely an interesting sort of take. There's so many angles that you can sort of take the mickey out of him in this film. And he is one of those comics who does allow himself to be taken the mick out of. He is short, he's got a high-pitched funny voice, and this sort of appears to be the perfect vehicle for that, because it is all these Gen Z people out on this stag do who have randomly allowed him, along by this accident of allowing him into a group chat where they're planning said stag do, and because he's got money and has offered, you know, a nice place to stay if he's going to come at all, because he didn't want to stay in some rubbish sort of bedsit, then, it's made for a sort of a sort of weird, interesting dynamic, but it's not a fantastic film.
2: Wow. I don't think any of us were expecting fantastic. Emma, can you tell us about the Gen Z, the rest of the Bachelor
3: Party? The theory behind this is Kevin Hart is a, once again, sort of a man-child, with the most oddly cast Tiana Taylor I've ever seen as his girlfriend, who's, you know, waiting, trying to get him to commit.
2: Is this her first film post-Oscar?
3: It may well be. Wow, that's a choice, Tiana. She seems to be in an entirely different film, because she seems to be in a very serious film, whereas obviously this is not a serious film. He's an ad exec. He's bombing with his campaigns because he's not in touch with Gen Z anymore. So the whole premise is, when he gets invited accidentally, he says, this is great, I can go and get real footage of real Gen Z to be able to, you know, post it to my, via some Meta glasses, heavy product placement, to be able to give a great pitch. So this is sort of like weird rom-com dynamic in that, obviously, that he's lying to them, these guys who are becoming his new friends, even with the generational difference, and, you know, at some point that's going to come out, and at some point they're going to have to, you know, have a reckoning with that. It's, you know, a tale as old as time. The Gen Z crowd are played by Marcela Hernandez and Ben Marshall, who you'll know from Saturday Night Live, I think, who are funny. I mean, well, actually, Marcela Hernandez was not as funny in this as I found him in other things. I just think it's a bit of a mess.
2: Are they the guys that do the scripted, the pre-filmed?
3: Ben Marshall, I think, is part of the pre-film bits. Yeah. Marcelo is now a cast regular. He's now a cast regular, and he's very, very, I'm really enjoying him Saturday Night Live. He was also...
4: Domingo.
3: And he also popped up in Happy Gilmore 2 as the caddy.
2: I think everyone in North America appeared in Happy Gilmore 2.
3: This is very true. I can see what this film was trying to do, but it's a bit of a... It's a mess. There's too much. It throws too much at the palette, too much at the canvas, and not even half of it sticks. I'd say maybe a quarter of it sticks. And maybe part of that is Kevin Hart can only keep doing this sort of obnoxious man-child act for so much longer. Well, I did. The running joke I found was really funny is that everyone keeps saying that he's in his 50s, and he's like, I'm only 40, 42, whatever. And I did find that quite funny, you know, the whole you old.
2: So it sounds like one to watch if you're just a real... You can't get enough of Kevin Hart
3: or Domingo from Saturday Night Live, or Marcelo Hernandez, maybe.
8: But I also quite like Michael Mando as well.
3: I spotted him because I did not see Spider-Man, so I enjoyed a little bit of Nacho from Breaking from Medical Soul popping back up again.
2: Hollywood really is small, isn't it?
8: Exactly.
2: I don't think there's any film that's got a cast that doesn't have someone sort of slightly incestuous, isn't it?
4: How young do you have to be to qualify as Gen Z?
2: I did look this up.
3: I know for a fact because my youngest is the first year of Gen Alpha. So Gen Z ended in 2009. So I think you're Gen Z if you were born between maybe 1990 something and 2009.
4: Do we know the early date, the earliest date?
2: Yeah, you've almost answered the question there, but I don't think we have time to get into this, unfortunately.
8: 1997 to 2012.
3: Oh. Well, you see, I disagree with this, because if you look up Gen Alpha, it says 2010. I had an argument with my nephew about this. Anyway,
2: well, that was 72 hours and some cultural anthropology.
3: They might even be millennials.
2: It's a difficult 15, and it's showing on Netflix. Next up, we see whether Amazon invested wisely after sending off a film crew to shoot in luxurious Thailand.
9: This is our last adventure together before we all start our real lives. Tomorrow, Devil's Mouth for all of us.
10: Hello, Sawadee Krap. I will be your cave guide today. And does anyone have fear of water or of swimming?
11: I'm not afraid of the water, just what might be in it.
12: Wow.
11: This is Devil's Mouth. Oh. Yeah, I guess, yeah.
2: That was the trailer for The Devil's Mouth, a new horror that sees a bunch of friends take one final holiday together before their paths split. Cue boat trips across gorgeous water, late night rendezvous on the beach, and, once the plot finally kicks in, a canoe trip through a dimly lit cave that's hiding more than its fair share of secrets. Emma, I'm really sorry that I made you watch this film.
3: This is
2: a safe space.
3: Never apologise, Luke. There's something for everybody in this show. Is that all you're going to say?
2: Yeah, apologise.
3: Watch it. My word. I mean, I would not have watched it if I wasn't doing this. And it is this odd kind of... It promised so much more than it delivered. And I think my burning question at the end of it is, what has happened to Catherine Newton's career? Because, again, she was in the adaptation of Louisa May Alcott's book. Little Women.
2: Was she in Little Women?
3: She was in A Little Women. I swear to God, right. She was in A Little Women. Although, May, who knows? I'm making up all kinds of stuff.
2: She's also in the MCU. She was in Map of Tiny Perfect Things.
3: Yes, she's Ant-Man's daughter. This is some of the worst some of the worst acting I've ever seen. Some of the worst action I've ever seen. But the problem with this is, the premise is you have these five American teenagers who are all sort of, they're on this... throw it at the wall trip to Thailand before they all have to go back and start college and decide whether or not they're going to move across the country to be with each other and blah blah blah. The problem is not a single one of those teenagers has a single redeeming feature between them. They are single.

0: Olympics. At least then there was some idea that this shark had come along and been kind of a super shark from genetic mutations. This is just a random shark in a cave. There's some vague blurb about the fact that maybe the bones of the ancestors are on the floor, and maybe they're not showing respect to that because they're also obnoxious, but that's not followed up. It's awful.
1: I would say this film is so bad. If you watched the film Thrash a few months ago, which was it involved a tornado that upended a truck that was carrying a vat full of blood, I would say that that film is more realistic and dedicated to making a sensible shark horror film.
0: I found this mildly less offensive than Wildcat, and that's all I can say about it. That is literally, and that is the lowest of the low. Also, how sad that Tamer, and apologies for pronunciation, Tamer Thaptanthong, who I believe is a London and English Thai actor who was in to great effect in The White Lotus, the latest season of The White Lotus, how disappointing that he's made this his first choice after that and plays a sort of terrible, frankly, terrible tour guide called Watt, who should know better from the very beginning.
1: I wonder if there's a sad aspect of if you're a Thai actor looking for film roles, you're probably not going to get a whole lot. I mean, I would say Lana Condor is in this film, who you'll know from a couple of Netflix things. Really disappointing. I was so disappointed in Catherine Newton. I got the impression that they'd all been on holiday for 2 weeks and then were just exhausted and had to get the filming out of the way.
0: It reminded me a little bit of Liz Hurley's sons, Damien Hurley's directorial debut we reviewed on here some time ago, where it just clearly seemed that everyone had got together to go to Elton John's house for 2 weeks and make a movie on the side. It felt like this. It's terrible.
1: Yes, please do not. This is a public service announcement to not watch The Devil's Mouth. It is a certificate 15 currently showing on Amazon Prime, but I reiterate, do not search for this film.
0: Two for two fails on Amazon this week. Boom.
1: Anyway, as a palate cleanser, we're finishing off today's show with Ben Wheatley's new action comedy, and perhaps he can show us how to handle gore.
2: Why are you here?
3: I used to be a regular sheriff. I walked through life with my head held high. I kind of stopped trusting my instincts.
2: Death comes for us all, don't it, lawman?
3: You've been listening to my internal monologue, haven't you? I took a sheriff job in a little town called Normal, Minnesota.
4: Weather advisory, a winter storm threatening later this week.
3: People seem friendly enough. Whoa, $16.8 million. Where the hell did this town get that kind of money?
5: Community really came together on that one.
3: Yeah, I would say.
1: That was the trailer for Normal, named after its small town setting in snowy Minnesota. It stars Bob Odenkirk as Ulysses Richardson, a lawmaker who uncovers a wide-reaching conspiracy that involves everyone from the local government to the Japanese Yakuza. Emma, I hope you had a better time with this one.
0: I had such a good time with this one. I mean, I have only just, very late to the party, I've just come off a very long watch of Better Call Saul. So, I mean, I think Bob Odenkirk probably wins the prize for being one of the nicest men in Hollywood. And also that I really enjoy this post-Saul Goodman career path he's got going on with playing sort of normal guys, but who are also really, really badass and can kick ass whenever they need to. I feel like the two movies...
1: Yeah, but it's worth noting this is written by Brad Kolstad, who wrote Nobody and Nobody 2, and he also wrote the John Wick film, so I think that gives you an idea of the wheelhouse that we're in here.
0: Well, it's fantastic. It plays to Bob Odenkirk's skills as an incredibly likable guy who's come here. He's come here after a sort of unspecified trauma in his past that's left him estranged from his wife, and sort of so he's playing this substitute sheriff, and like you say, a sort of random bank robbery leads him down this, and everything. The first sort of 20 minutes of the film is really fun. They are in a sort of Fargo-esque type Minnesota town. Everything is slightly off. You've seen the beginning, so you know why, but then you're also wondering when Bob Odenkirk, Ulysses, is going to catch up with you. And then when he does, you are not let down by the second half, which is just a chaotic, joyous explosion of weaponry and choreography and action, and it's really good.
1: This film does something really interesting structurally that we've seen in a lot of Ben Wheatley films. So you may remember his film, what was the one that's the one shootout that's 90 minutes long? Free Fire, something
0: yes,
1: it's called.
0: Yeah.
1: Where his theory was like, oh, what if you have the opening set piece to a film and the characters just never get out of that first opening set piece? And I think he has a really keen eye for doing things that will upend your expectations. So this film has sort of led you to think that there's something weird and suspicious going on in this town, and you think that the film is going to be about him uncovering this, and it unravels so much quicker than I think I was expecting. Like, you go from what's the mystery to we know the complete details of the mystery, and now we're just going to

0: make a different film for 45 minutes.
1: It is a film of two halves, because it is, again, a really tight hour and 28 minutes running time, with some delightful supporting roles as well, particularly from, I think, Henry Winkler as the town mayor. I really enjoyed him. And also, if you want to see inventive deaths, then just get on board with this. And Bob Odenkirk with his luxurious moustache and just sort of, you know, general world weariness was just perfect.
0: And it's not only gruesome deaths, I think also supremely comic.
1: Imaginative, and choreographed really well.
0: Yeah, it absolutely leans into some slapstick. There's one moment that involves, there's a little bit Final Destination, one of the moments of the film.
1: Yeah, I know what you mean.
0: Do you have any quick thoughts?
1: No, I'm just going to say that out of a week where we had to cover a lot of streamers and a lot of them were really awful, this was a great opportunity to just watch one of our, you know, a star later in life who's really coming to his own and in a vehicle that was made for him.
0: Absolutely, completely agree. That's Normal, a Certificate 15, and it's showing on Amazon Prime. And that's all we have time for today. Please join us again 2 weeks from now on Saturday, the 15th of August, where the film releases are starting to flow once again. We have Eli Roth's Ice Cream Man and the sequel to the scariest film I've ever seen with the vertiginous Fall 2 Dead Point. Elsewhere, there's the dinosaur invasion in The End of Oak Street and the much-anticipated Anthony Bourdain biopic Tony. But until then, it's goodbye from me. And goodbye from our reviewers.
1: Goodbye. Bye-bye.

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7: From the Sky News Centre at 3, it's been confirmed England and Wales have recorded their driest July on record. Met Office figures also show southern England has seen its driest month ever recorded, with data stretching back to 1836. Most of England's currently in the grip of heat health alerts, with temperatures again in the 30s. Gianni Infantino reportedly wants the Trump administration to help keep him on as FIFA president. He's apparently scheduled private talks with US Secretary of State Marco Rubio following his botched attempt to sell stakes in the World Cup to private investors. The Independent's football writer Miguel Delaney says the backlash is growing.
8: A massive cascade of pressure, because we're going to see, I think, a lot of withdrawals. Finland and Wales have already led the way in that. They've done so by this morning. England are expected to follow. I think we'll see pretty much all of the European nations do the same, as well as a lot of Central American nations.
7: Police say a man arrested in connection with the death of a 9-year-old girl in Angus was known to her. She was found seriously injured on an industrial estate in Arbroath just after midnight. Detectives say she was on a camping holiday with her family. A man from South Wales has been jailed for keeping his mum's body in a freezer for almost 3 years so he could claim her benefits. Christopher Phillips, who's 60, admitted fraud and preventing the lawful burial of his mum Sylvia, who died in 2023. When police searched their home in Porthcawl, they discovered the 89-year-old's remains.
9: The circumstances are that we've come to the address that you were in earlier on, and we've gone into the back room and found a lady in the freezer. Okay.
7: Reform's deputy leader Richard Tice is being investigated by parliamentary authorities. He says it relates to not declaring an interest when talking about Israel in a Westminster Hall debate. And journalist Rod Liddell has died after a short illness. He was 66. His three children say they're saddened and shocked. That's the latest. I'm Cam Hall.
10: Cambridge Radio News, I'm Julian Clover. The Cambridge Folk Festival will return in 2027 after this year's successful comeback. The festival returned to Cherry Hinton Hall at the weekend after a year's absence, attracting a sellout crowd to its new two-day format. Frances Alderton is Culture and Community Manager at Cambridge City Council. She says the New Look Festival will steadily develop.
11: As soon as we've packed up, you know, we'll probably be out of here by Wednesday. As soon as we've done that, we'll look at all the feedback for next year. We're already planning for next year. There will be a next year. And we will look at what changes or tweaks we need to make. But I think we really do want to have as high a quality an event as possible. And if that means that we steadily develop slowly, that's what we'll do.
10: The fire service in Cambridgeshire says firefighters are facing punishing conditions. They've been assisting at the scene of a huge wildfire in Suffolk that started last Wednesday, and peat fires have also been causing difficulty. Wayne Swales is the area commander for Cambridgeshire Fire and Rescue. He tells BBC Radio Cambridgeshire they've also seen field fires that have been started deliberately.
12: We're a farming community in Cambridgeshire, and everything that gets lost from there is the livelihood of those farmers. It's that food source that goes into everything that we all live by daily. So it can be heartbreaking when you turn up and you see fields upon fields and acres upon acres of crops on fire.
10: and resurfacing work has now been completed on the area affected by the Milton Road sinkhole, with fresh tarmac laid and new road markings in place. Contractors also repaired an area where potholes had begun to form. Temporary fencing will remain while the new surface cools and cures, and the site will be monitored over the next few days before the road is reopened to traffic. That's the latest. There's more at cambridge.radio.
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10: And the new week will start dry with hot spells of sunshine. Later cloud will increase with the chance of an early evening shower. Today's maximum temperature, 30 degrees Celsius. Looking ahead to tonight, it will be a rather cloudy evening with a chance of a few more showers, especially in the north and west. Overnight, it will become dry with clearer spells. Minimum temperature of 16 degrees Celsius.

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2: I don't think I'm done with rowing yet. I don't know what that's going to look like, but I love this sport and I'm not ready to stop.
3: Bins is the city, potholes is the county.
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8: From the Sky News Centre at 4, England and Wales have both experienced their driest July in records dating back to 1836. That's according to provisional figures from the Met Office. Much of England's under heat health alerts today. Temperatures in the southeast could top 35 degrees. Health Secretary Yvette Cooper says the NHS needs to prepare for summer pressures.
9: We're looking right across the hospital estate, making sure as part of the new building, as part of the refurbishments, that we're also looking at needing to respond to these heat conditions. But it's also about making sure that we can respond to higher numbers of people arriving at A&E.
8: A US official says there are no plans for a call between the country's top diplomat and FIFA's under fire president. It's reported Gianni Infantino wants the Trump administration to shore up his position after he abandoned plans to sell off stakes in the World Cup. Detectives say they aren't looking for anyone else after arresting a man who was known to a 9-year-old girl who died in Angus. She was found at an industrial estate in Arbroath just after midnight. A man from South Wales has been jailed for 28 months for keeping his dead mother inside a freezer for nearly 2 years and claiming £78,000 of her benefits. Christopher Phillips, who's 60 and from Porthcawl, admitted preventing a lawful burial and fraud. His mum Sylvia died in March 2023. Judge Tracy Lloyd-Clark sentenced him.
10: Rather than notify the authorities and make arrangements for her lawful burial, you purchased a chest freezer on the 10th of March and concealed her body within it. You continued to collect her prescriptions and misled medical professionals about her whereabouts.
8: Reform UK's leader says its plan to intercept small boats crossing the Channel and return them to France or Belgium complies with international law. The party proposes ordering the Navy to help out if it wins power. And Arsenal are considering a second bid for Newcastle captain Bruno Guimaraes. Their opening offer was rejected. That's the latest. I'm Cam Hall.
11: Cambridge Radio News, I'm Gavin Richards. The Cambridge Folk Festival has confirmed dates for 2027 after this year's successful comeback. The event returned to Cherry Hinton Hall at the weekend after a year's absence, attracting a sell-out crowd to its new two-day format. Councillor Russ McPherson from the City Council has been attending the festival since 1972 and reflected on some of the changes he has seen.
12: I've seen it grow and grow to an event which is world-changing, from people from every corner of the world, not only the audience but the acts themselves, which is really fantastic to see those people. But I wouldn't like to see the grassroots, the roots of folk music lost, because one of the bloodlines of folk groups, folk clubs, is to get audiences in.
11: Meanwhile, Suzanne Vega, who headlined yesterday evening, said that she always has a good time in Cambridge and feels very proud. AstraZeneca is reported to have held talks with US rival Bristol Myers Squibb over a merger that would create a drugs giant worth more than £300 billion. The Cambridge-headquartered pharmaceutical company has explored the opportunity with the New York-listed competitor in recent months. If the deal proceeds, the move would be one of the industry's largest ever deals and create the world's fourth largest pharmaceutical company. Whilst reports from sources indicated that a deal could develop in the near future, it may also be delayed or fall apart. AstraZeneca declined to comment. And resurfacing work has now been completed on the area affected by the Milton Road sinkhole, with fresh tarmac laid and new road markings in place. Contractors also repaired an area where potholes had begun to form. Temporary fencing will remain while the new surface cools and cures, and the site will be monitored over the next few days before the road is reopened to traffic. That's the latest. There's more at cambridge.radio.
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11: An Amber Heat health alert is in place across the east of England until Tuesday morning, and it'll be a rather cloudy evening with the chance of the odd shower. Overnight, though, it will become dry with clearer spells. Minimum temperature of 16 degrees Celsius. Tuesday morning looks generally fine with some quite hot spells of sunshine developing. However, as cloud increases heading into the afternoon, one or two showers are possible. A maximum temperature tomorrow of 30 degrees Celsius.
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11: It's 4:05. Let's go.

8 minutes past four on a Monday afternoon. How's the start going to your new working week? Playing Michael Jackson, Black or White on Cambridge Radio. It's Gavin Richards, fresh from the Folk Festival. Well, sort of. Quite tired, actually. What a weekend that was. And coming up this afternoon, we'll have everything you need for the end of your working day. The news, weather, local sports, travel, business, entertainment. And we'll be doing the final piece in our series previewing the Dragon Boat Festival. And today, really focusing on how the fundraising will be helping the new cancer hospital here in Cambridge and how you can get involved. We'll also have a few reflections on the Cambridge Folk Festival. What a weekend. And we'll get you home together between now and six, live from the Gwydir Street Studios. Here on Cambridge Radio. Cambridge Radio. And as we heard in the news at four, it wasn't a wet July, but take that, have it down as a sweet one.

It's the new one from Take That, Sweet July. I don't know about a sweet one. It was certainly a dry, hot and very sunny one in the month just gone. It's another very sultry and hot afternoon across Cambridge and South Cams this afternoon. But welcome along. Gavin here, getting you home on a Monday evening. 07919 070490. Let me know in particular if you've been at the Folk Festival this weekend and got any great memories from that whilst it's still fresh. We'll share one or two with you a little bit later on in the programme. studio@cambridge.radio if you prefer the email. Having a quick look at the local papers today in the Cambridge News. Some very sad news there. A talented young Cambridge composer considered a child prodigy has died at the age of 26. It's Astrid Sloan, who was named as the Cambridge Young Composer of the Year by Cambridge Youth Music back in 2016. Astrid was blind from the age of 2. But changed music into Braille so that it didn't stop them pursuing their passion. Astrid studied at the Royal Northern College of Music. Very sad news there in the Cambridge News. Also, the headline on the front page of the Cambridge News is Mayor's Millions. The Prime Minister announced, of course, that regional mayors will be allowed to keep a slice of income tax and business rates to spend on their priorities. Andy Burnham has said that his plans for England's mayors to keep a share of taxes collected in their area will give them more in their hands to empower their regions. That's in the Cambridge News today. And on the Cambridge Independent Online, there is now a review, and quite a full and detailed one. I've had a quick flick down. It's a very comprehensive review. I think it's of Sunday at the moment. No doubt Saturday on the way. But a review of at least Sunday of the Folk Festival available on the Cambridge Independent website. And I would hazard a guess that there'll be lots more to come with a photo special, no doubt, in their print edition this coming Wednesday. 13 minutes past 4. Frankie Valli and the Four Seasons.

Cambridge Radio folk music legend Les Ray is back on air at 7 o'clock tonight. As the first of the month, it's a fresh from the archives. Bumped into Les watching a bit of Suzanne Vega last night at Cherry Hinton Hall. He's got an interview with Tony Phillips this evening about the session, a key feature of the folk music scene throughout the country. So don't miss Les between 7 and 9 this evening here on Cambridge Radio. We will take a look at the travel news in just a moment. Time for a little bit of Blondie first on Cambridge Radio.

0: It's short, it's sweet, it's Blondie, and it's 18 minutes past four. Traffic's been a bit up and down on Gonville Place in the centre of Cambridge. Currently more up than down, it looks like. We've got some temporary traffic lights due to roadworks on Mill Road, both directions between Romsey Terrace and Malta Road. Also, Campkin Road closed in both directions due to gas main work. That's between St Kilda Avenue and Arbury Road. On the trains this afternoon, we've got a reduced service on the Great Northern between Cambridge and King's Lynn and also Cambridge and King's Cross due to a shortage of trains. If anybody spots a spare train this afternoon, let us know and we'll pass the message on. Direct trains will only run between King's Cross and Cambridge, and an hourly rail service will run between Cambridge and King's Lynn. Do check before you travel. Out on the major routes, it's looking pretty good, apart from a bit slow on the M11 northbound through Barton around Junction 12 at the moment. We'll keep you posted every 20 minutes or so here on Home on Cambridge Radio, where you need to hold tight because we've got some Ed Sheeran right on the way.
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3: When I was 6 years

Ed Sheeran's Castle on the Hill, semi-local, I suppose. It's Cambridge Radio for a Monday afternoon, 24 minutes past 4 o'clock. Gavin Richards here, getting you home. What a weekend that was at the Cambridge Folk Festival. So great to see that event running pretty much back to its... I mean, it's on a slightly slimmed down format, but it's still a full weekend, and what a weekend. It was great to be there with the Cambridge Radio team throughout the weekend. Loads of coverage. If you head to cambridge.radio, we'll be producing some of this in slightly more bite-sized chunks in due course, but don't wait for us. Go on in there, fill your boots, enjoy everything. There's, I think, there's 17 hours of coverage, live chat with artists, live performances from the club quarter stage. There's so much to enjoy. It really was a great weekend. I say a great weekend. It was mostly a great weekend until a few pictures appeared on the internal presenter chat of me, alleged, and I stress alleged because nothing has been proven yet at this stage, to be asleep in a deck chair. Now, I would, having studied this evidence, I would characterise it more as an immersive period of reflection and meditation. I was deep in enjoyment simply with the music and the general festivities, but it caused a bit of hilarity on the presenter chat. Even Flossie joined in. There was an emoji from Outdoor Broadcast Vehicle, who'd apparently developed a similar sense of mischief during the day. I think that the main perpetrators there were Linda Ness and Holly Innes, making all kinds of trouble with a digital camera. To be honest, you'll go down in my little book. It won't be forgotten, this. Cambridge Radio on a Monday afternoon.

0: Gloria Estefan, Think About You Now on Gamebridge Radio. Coming up, we're going to be having a nice chat about the Dragon Boat Festival and hearing more about the Cambridge Cancer Hospital. So we'll have some music from George Benson. It's all to come between now and six here on Cambridge Radio, where it's Gavin Richards just plotting how to get even with my Cambridge Radio colleagues for suggesting that I was having a snooze at the Cambridge Folk Festival. Not true. Not true at all. And our headlines at exactly 4:30. England and Wales have both experienced their driest July in records dating back to 1836. Provisional figures from the Met Office also show southern England experienced its driest ever month as multiple heatwaves plunged all of Wales and half of England into drought. The English FA is to send a letter withdrawing support for Gianni Infantino's re-election as FIFA president, following a similar move by Wales. He's under increasing pressure after his plan to sell a commercial stake in the World Cup was scrapped. And police say a man arrested in connection with the death of a 9-year-old girl in Angus was known to her. She was found seriously injured on an industrial estate in Arbroath just after midnight. Here, the Cambridge Folk Festival will return in 2027 after this year's successful comeback. The event returned to Cherry Hinton Hall at the weekend after a year's absence, attracting a sell-out crowd to its new two-day format. And AstraZeneca is reported to have held talks with US rival Bristol Myers Squibb over a merger that would create a drugs giant worth more than £300 billion. An Amber Heat health alert is in place across the east of England until Tuesday morning. There'll be the possibility of an odd shower this evening, but otherwise another fine and hot day tomorrow. It'll be heading once again to 30 degrees Celsius. In sport, Cambridge United head coach Neil Harris says he's desperately trying to avoid losing any more players to injury before the season gets underway this weekend. The U's know that they'll have to make do without midfielder George Hoddle and Callum Steed for the opening months of the new campaign as they're both sidelined. Harris feels that rotating his squad over the summer has been the best way to manage the situation.
1: We know the strength and depth of the squad is, you know, is growing at the moment, and we've got some good quality, but we've been really hindered by two very unlucky injuries to Steady and Hodge. So, you know, we've had to be careful during pre-season to manage minutes.
0: And with the rest of this afternoon's sport, here's Lewis Mason.
2: A US government spokesman's denied reports that FIFA president Gianni Infantino will meet US Secretary of State Marco Rubio in a bid to keep his job. The Swedish Football Association has followed Wales in confirming they will not support Infantino in the upcoming re-election. It follows the loss of confidence in his leadership after his failed attempt to sell off stakes in the World Cup. The English FA is also expected to withdraw its support for Infantino, who was reportedly lobbying the Trump administration to help him keep in power. Newcastle have rejected an opening bid from Arsenal for their captain Bruno Guimaraes. The clubs are now in direct talks over a deal for the midfielder, who has 2 years remaining on his current contract at St James's Park. Former Arsenal player and current Luton boss Jack Wilshere tells Sky Sports News it would be an impressive signing.
3: Bruno's a player that, you know, I really enjoy watching. I think with Mikel's coaching and how he'll try and shape the way he plays, plus his quality that he already has, I think, yes, it would be a top signing if they managed to get it done.
2: Mauricio Pochettino has signed a new contract to continue in charge of the USA until the next World Cup. The hosts reach the last 16 at this summer's tournament. Celtic begin their Scottish Premiership title defence against Dundee at Parkhead tonight. The champions were pushed to the brink by Hearts last season, but returning manager Martin O'Neill helped them get over the line on the final day.
4: Yeah, looking forward to it. Yeah, just about looking forward to it. Same buzz, same excitement, same fears, same everything. Exactly. The whole lot.
2: Meanwhile, it's been confirmed Celtic will play against Austrian champions LASK in the Champions League playoff round. And Tour de France winner Tadej Pogacar will compete in this month's La Vuelta, the only Grand Tour cycling event he hasn't won. The Slovenian's been champion 5 times in France, including last month, and 2 years ago in the Giro d'Italia.
0: Your sports editors this afternoon, Lewis Mason and Daniel Baker.
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0: George Benson, Nick, Give Me the Night on Cambridge Radio. We'll be finding out a bit more about the Dragon Boat Festival soon. The folk festival, of course, this weekend, but we turn our mind instantly almost to one of our next outdoor broadcasts, which is going to be down by the river on Saturday, the 5th of September. And we'll be finding out in particular today a bit more about the Cambridge Cancer Hospital, which is obviously both a very important and exciting development for the city. On the roads, traffic returned to normal at the moment on Gonville Place in the centre of Cambridge. Mill Road, we've got some temporary traffic lights between Romsey Terrace and Malta Road. Campkin Road closed in both directions between St Kilda Avenue and Arbury Road due to gas main work. Looks like it's running a bit better on the M11 northbound around Barton Road, Junction 12 at the moment. We'll keep an eye on that. Most importantly, if you're heading out on the trains this evening, there is a reduced service on Great Northern between Cambridge and King's Lynn. And also between Cambridge and King's Cross, it's due to a shortage of trains. Direct trains only running between King's Cross and Cambridge, and also an hourly rail service between Cambridge and King's Lynn. Now, Tony Bennett, the legendary Tony Bennett, would have been 100 today. He was born on the 3rd of August 1926. He sadly died a few days short of his 97th birthday in 2023. But we'll play one of his collaborations with Lady Gaga next on Cambridge Radio.
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0: late great Tony Bennett. He would have been 100 today there in collaboration with Lady Gaga. Cambridge Radio is 17 minutes to 5 o'clock. I'd like to find out a bit more now about the Dragon Boat Festival, which is taking place on the 5th of September. Cambridge Radio will be covering it live. We're joined now on Zoom by Em Robson. She's the corporate account lead of Addenbrookes Charitable Trust. Mark Robinson, the VP and general manager for UK and North Europe of Illumina, telling us why Illumina continue to sponsor it and take part, and the lead cancer nurse Ingela Oberg of Cambridge Cancer Research Hospital. And as we're on Zoom, we'll say good evening to you all in turn. We'll be nice and orderly. Hi there, Em.
1: Hey, Gavin. Thank you for having us again.
0: Hi there, Mark.
2: Hello, Gavin.
0: And hi there, Ingela.
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0: Welcome to you all today here on Cambridge Radio. Em, just tell us a little bit. We should know lots about the Dragon Boat Festival now because we've been talking about it a fair bit. But just get us all excited and in the zone again, perhaps, for this.
1: Thanks, Gavin. Yeah, so Cambridge has the 20th anniversary of their Dragon Boat Festival happening this September the 5th. And we are so grateful to be working in partnership with New Wave Events and our incredible sponsors, Illumina. We almost are at a sellout point. We have 8 boats left to fill, and we basically just want to motivate people to fill those final boats and tell you all about how to come down, enjoy the day, cheer on our corporates, and have some fun on the land and fun in the water.
0: And it's the 20th year, isn't it, for this? I can't believe it.
1: Yeah, I haven't been to every one of those, I promise, but I am super excited that that's a milestone, and at Addenbrookes Charitable Trust, we're really grateful that we're going to be a benefactor for the Cambridge Cancer Research Hospital this year, and our hope is to raise £50,000 at this year's event.
0: So, as you say, it's a really fun event, but it's got an important cause behind it.
1: It really does, yeah. So people should know more about Addenbrookes and the campaigns that we're running at the moment for a children's hospital, and this is for specifically the Cambridge Cancer Research Hospital and Cancer Services at Addenbrookes. It's really meaningful. It's important to me personally. I think, you know, the statistic of 1 in 2 people will be touched by cancer in their lifetime. We can all have a story to tell about a personal journey or somebody that we're supporting through knowing that they have cancer or have had cancer. So, yeah, it's a really meaningful thing to get behind, but also with a little bit of fun added in between.
0: And we'll talk a bit more about that with Ingela in a moment. But just give us a little bit of a sense of what happens on the day, assuming that you sign up and get in your boat.
1: Yeah, so the teams have done all the hard work. They've signed up, they've secured their boats, they've secured their crews. They're coming up with crazy names, and we're trying to encourage as much fancy dress as possible this year. The actual event starts at 10 for spectators, but the crews will all be down there by 9. It's literally so much fun. So each team is competing in 3 heats with 12 fastest teams going through to a semi-final, and teams are whittled down to finals for prize ceremonies at the end of the day. It's a pretty fast activity, so it happens really quickly. So 200 meter straight course, each race lasting anywhere between 55 and 90 seconds. So yeah, power up paddlers.
0: Well, let's turn to Mark, who's the vice president, no less, of Illumina in UK and Northern Europe. And you're back for the third time, I think, sponsoring the festival, aren't you, Mark? So Illumina must like this a lot.
2: We do, Gavin. Thank you very much. Yeah, it's a real pleasure that we're back again for the third year. We're a proud sponsor of this event. We would love both sponsoring it and actually taking part in the Dragon Boat Festival. It's a wonderful community event, and we love taking part, the employees who are involved. It's just such a fun day. Great day for us also to bond as a team, but also just really contribute to a fantastic cause as well.
0: So yeah, this is not a kind of just a financial or theoretical exercise. You don't just sponsor the event. You're absolutely at the forefront of it, aren't you? Entering teams and a bit of fancy dress, I think.
2: Yes, exactly. So we love to dress up as well. I think probably our ability, our style on the river probably outdoes our capabilities and effectiveness at rowing on the river. We won the best dressed last year, which we were very proud to win. We were the row fessers, so we were dressed up as, well, as mad scientists, as you can imagine, sort of crazy wigs and lab coats. But yeah, immense fun. It was great. Really, really enjoyable day. And as Em was saying, also, just it's a wonderful cause, and we really love partnering with Adam Brooks Charitable Trust and supportive what is just a really transformative cause in the new cancer research hospital. Illumina, in case you're not aware, is a genetic sequencing company, a DNA company. So we develop tools and technologies that to read and analyze DNA, and cancer is a disease of the genome, and so we are super passionate about treating cancer more effectively and faster, and diagnosing it quicker, so we can help to bring an end to the challenges that this disease brings. So anything that we can do to support that is just something that we are fully behind.
0: Well, it's such an important work, and such a fun day. And if you can't win on the speed of rowing, then let's just go for it on the dress sense. Have you? Absolutely. Are there any kind of teasers as to what you're planning for this year, or is it top secret?
2: It's top secret at the moment. There's a lot of internal conversations.
0: You don't know, do you?
2: No, I do. I actually do know, because there's a Teams chat that has been bubbling away today about what we might be dressing up as. All I can say, it's going to have a sort of South Pacific theme, and I'm going to leave it at that.
0: Okay, well, that's enough excitement for us at the moment. And Illumina, they're laying on some of the riverbank entertainment as well, aren't you?
2: We are. We always have a marquee on the side of the river. So there's actually lots going on the riverbank, as well as fun on the river. There's lots going on the riverbank as well. We'll have a big Illumina marquee there. You will see it by the big pumpkin. We call it pumpkin. It's really orange flags that we'll be waving on the outside. And there's lots to do in the STEM area. So really promoting STEM, so science and education and research. So you will be able to extract DNA from a strawberry in our tent, which is an amazing thing to do. So come and extract some DNA from a strawberry. You can build a paper chain dragon. You can get your face painted, and you can learn about Cambridge's rich history in DNA. So what is not to love about that?
0: Every day is a learning day, and no exception here. Let's turn to Ingela, who is the chief cancer nurse, or the lead cancer nurse, sorry, for the Cambridge Cancer Research Hospital. Ingela, what makes this project so unique?
3: Oh, well, lots about this is unique. Cambridge Cancer Research Hospital, we're looking to unite world-class clinical expertise alongside cutting-edge research to transform the way that we not only prevent but also diagnose and treat cancers. And we're working in collaboration across Cambridge University Hospitals, the University of Cambridge, and also partner organisations like Illumina and I think we heard in the news just the other day that GlaxoSmithKline is now coming on board to our biomedical campus. So working in collaboration with all these extraordinary research companies and life science companies is really at an unmatched scale, never seen before in the UK. And it will speed up discoveries into practice, deliver life-saving treatments quicker, and fuel scientific and economic growth across the UK and in Cambridgeshire.
0: It is such exciting times. And you've also been working really closely with the patients and their families, haven't you? You're trying to really capture their voices into the whole planning and delivery of this project.
3: 100%. So they've been involved in every single step of the way. So we've got various sort of working groups where we look at the layout, the floor layout, the wayfinding apps that they've been involved with, the art installations. They've been very involved in sort of the courtyard garden that we will have to make sure that it is suitable for well, how people move around the site, and even things like consultation rooms. Yes, they've been involved in every single step of the way.
0: And it must be exciting to feel that this project is now within sight. But events like the Dragon Boat are presumably still really important in terms of getting this over the line.
3: Yes, we can't do this without sort of fundraising. So community involvement and engagement with all our charitable companies and ACTs in particular, we We couldn't do this without them. And this is a cancer hospital for the people and for the communities and for the whole of East Anglia. And so what better way than to be directly involved in fundraising for it and kind of feeling that you've been involved in that little piece of history that's in the making. So

0: boatevents.co.uk and you will find New Wave Events platform. Click a button to book a boat and then you will hear from me directly to kickstart your fundraising. Obviously we're like 5 weeks out now, so it's kind of last chance saloon for any of those corporates that are out there that want to compete with all these amazing organizations throughout Cambridge. We've got hoteliers, we've got research and development, we've got so many different brand agencies. It would just be so brilliant to have those boats completely packed out. So it's 48 boats we're hoping to fill, 8 more to go. Get in touch, book a boat, and stick your oar in for an amazing cause.
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Thank you very much indeed to Emma, to Mark and to England. And there we go, we'll be supporting the Dragon Boat Festival. We'll be live from there on the morning of Saturday, the 5th of September. I'll be taking my show to the riverbank at Fenditton once again. Very excited about that. And some breaking local news that pantomime dame Matt Crosby is going to be returning for his 21st Art Theatre Panto as Dame Trot. Also joined by Stephen Roberts, who will star as Jack Trotter. I've got to confess, that's not a huge surprise. I think a Christmas in Cambridge without Matt Crosby wouldn't quite be the same.

a reminder that Christmas is on the way. So we won't talk about it again. Cam Hall is lined up for your news at 5, and we're getting some sad news that comedian Jimmy Cricket has died. Cam will have more for you at 5 o'clock. And we've got all your local stories shortly after that. And some more Cambridge Folk Festival memories on the way. It's all to come. Sky News follows in just a moment here on Cambridge Radio.

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2: We're taking and talking tea with Hot Numbers' Simon Fraser and whether the milk goes in first or second. And with the recent closure of Rocker's Steakhouse, we hear from co-owner George Bangu about some of the challenges facing independent food businesses. Also, enjoying summer's produce, Rosie Sykes on jam making and the joy of apricots.
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4: From the Sky News Centre at 5, it's been confirmed England and Wales have experienced their driest July and sunniest month on record. The Met Office also says the average temperature in Wales equaled the high set 20 years ago. There are warnings of potential food shortages with drought declared across the majority of both nations. Gavin Lane, who's president of the Country Land and Business Association, says we're unprepared for prolonged hot weather.
5: So we'd like to see much more investment in, say, things like reservoirs. We'd like to see much more investment in sort of managing flood risk, because we know that when the water comes, it's just going to pour straight off the land because it's so dry.
4: The English FA is to send a letter withdrawing support for Gianni Infantino's re-election as FIFA president following a similar move by Wales. He's under increasing pressure after his plan to sell a commercial stake in the World Cup was scrapped. Infantino has reportedly lobbied the Trump administration to help keep his job. Former FA executive director David Davis says they're too close.
6: To have had the president opposed or being difficult throughout this build-up to the last World Cup would have made life intolerable. Equally, you have to say it was overdone.
4: Police say a man arrested in connection with the death of a 9-year-old girl in Angus was known to her. She was found seriously injured on an industrial estate in Arbroath just after midnight. The French Interior Ministry says Reform UK's latest plans to stop small boat crossings in the Channel would violate international law. The party maintains getting the Navy to intercept vessels and return them to the continent is legal. A convicted fraudster who raided £300,000 from the life savings of a pensioner has been sentenced to an extra 2 months in jail. 63-year-old Pamela Gwinnett was originally sentenced to 6 years in her absence after fleeing to Tenerife. And comedian Jimmy Cricket has died at the age of 80. The Northern Irish stand-up had recently announced a break for health reasons. That's the latest. I'm Cam Hall.
7: Cambridge Radio News, I'm Gavin Richards. The Cambridge Folk Festival has confirmed dates for 2027 after this year's successful comeback. The event returned to Cherry Hinton Hall at the weekend after a year's absence, attracting a sell-out crowd to its new two-day format. Councillor Russ McPherson from the City Council has been attending the festival since 1972 and reflected on some of the changes he has seen.
8: I've seen it grow and grow to an event which is world-changing from people from every corner of the world, not only the audience but the acts themselves, which is really fantastic to see those people. But I wouldn't like to see the grassroots, the roots of folk music lost, because one of the bloodlines of folk groups, folk clubs, is to get audiences in.
7: Meanwhile, Susanna Vega, who headlined yesterday evening, said that she always has a good time in Cambridge and feels very proud. AstraZeneca is reported to have held talks with US rival Bristol Myers Squibb over a merger that would create a drugs giant worth more than £300 billion. The Cambridge-headquartered pharmaceutical company has explored the opportunity with the New York-listed competitor in recent months. If the deal proceeds, the move would be one of the industry's largest ever deals and create the world's fourth largest pharmaceutical company. Whilst reports from sources indicated that a deal could develop in the near future, it may also be delayed or fall apart. AstraZeneca declined to comment. And resurfacing work has now been completed on the area affected by the Milton Road sinkhole, with fresh tarmac laid and new road markings in place. Contractors also repaired an area where potholes had begun to form. Temporary fencing will remain while the new surface cools and cures, and the site will be monitored over the next few days before the road is reopened to traffic. That's the latest. There's more at cambridge.radio.
1: 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Spend 2 minutes less in the shower.
7: An Amber Heat health alert is in place across the east of England until Tuesday morning, and it'll be a rather cloudy evening though, with the chance of a possible shower or two. Overnight it will become dry with clearer spells. Minimum temperature tonight of 16 degrees Celsius. Tuesday morning looks generally fine, with some quite hot spells of sunshine developing. However, cloud may increase into the afternoon and one or two showers possible. Maximum temperature tomorrow, we're going to be heading up again to 30 degrees Celsius.
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7: 5 past evening, a very good evening. 5 past 5 even. You tell a bit of the folk festival all weekend.

0: are getting the hour off to a lively start. It's Gavin Richards with you here on Cambridge Radio. Los Lobos and La Bamba. 07919 070 490, or studio@cambridge.radio if you'd like to contact the show this evening. We'd love to hear your memories of Cambridge Folk Festival if you were there throughout the weekend. 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More importantly for now, we're wondering whether Lisa Stansfield has found her baby.
1: I don't know where my baby is.
0: No, no joy yet.
1: But I'll find him.
0: Okay, it's all on again.
1: Somehow. I've got to let him know how much I care. I'll never give up looking for my baby.
0: 8 minutes past 5 on a Monday evening, getting you home with Cambridge Radio. Good evening.

Nearly 40 years old, that song, did you know? Well, 37 anyway, to be precise. 1989, Lisa Stansfield, All Around the World on Cambridge Radio. And we'll have a little folk festival reminiscence in a moment. We had a chat with Frog on a Bike. They were fantastic. We'll play a little bit of our chat, a couple of minutes, and hear them doing what was a live performance in our gazebo on Saturday afternoon. And there have been some strange collaborations at the moment. It seems to be the summer of collaborations for new music. Chaka Khan and Snoop Dogg being a particular case in point. I keep thinking I must have had a bit too much Stilton and a strange dream, probably at the Folk Festival. But no, that one is very much true, as is this one from Snow Patrol and Kylie.

0: New music from Cambridge Radio, Snow Patrol and Kylie. Some entertainment and business news on the way. If you like your music new and local, then Amplify can be found here every Wednesday evening from 7 o'clock. And we had a fantastic weekend, and I've mentioned it before, but did I mention I'd been to the Cambridge Folk Festival? But no, we had a great time. 17 hours of coverage on Cambridge Radio. 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Click on demand. Go and enjoy that. There was chats with so many artists, both local, national and international. One of the artists or groups we talked to were Frog on a Bike. They came to the gazebo, had a chat, performed live for us, and I started off by asking them a little bit about their general localness.
1: We are from around Cambridgeshire by and large. A lot of us come from St Neots, so as well as playing festivals all over the country, we play a lot of local gigs. We do lots and lots of parties and festivals, really all around Cambridgeshire, Bedfordshire, Hertfordshire, those sorts of places.
0: And it must just be so much fun to work together playing this kind of music,
1: yeah,
0: wasn't it?
1: We absolutely love it, and I keep joking to people, I play the recorder and I'm in a rock band, but it's amazing. We very much play at sort of the heavier end of folk rock. We're quite influenced by the classic Fairport Convention Steel Ice Band type of music, as well as all sorts of other things we found along the way. But yeah, we play lots of traditional tunes, some tunes we've written, some tunes like The Contortionist, which we just played, were written by other contemporary players. But yeah, a real mix. But it's just lovely to see people getting up and dancing to this sort of music.
0: Fantastic. Well, it is very joyous what you do. And you're going to play one more tune for us, aren't you, I think?
1: We're going to play a set of two tunes.
0: Oh, two tunes, even better.
1: Yeah. So we are going to play Krookaharan Cross and Fred Pigeon's Number 2.
0: Well, take it away here in the Cambridge Radio Gazebo. It's Frog on a Bike.

0: Frog on a Bike. They did a couple of stints on Stage 2 at the Cambridge Folk Festival, and they also did a live stint in the Cambridge Radio Gazebo. It was a real pleasure to meet them. If you want to go and hear the conversation in a bit more depth that we had, head to cambridge.radio, click on demand, and you can immerse yourself in 17 hours of coverage. Traffic's okay at the moment on Gonville Place in the centre of Cambridge. We've got temporary traffic lights on Mill Road between Romsey Terrace and Malta Road. Also a closure on Campkin Road due to gas main work. The main public transport story today is that of the trains. We've got a reduced service on Great Northern between Cambridge and King's Lynn, and also Cambridge and King's Cross due to a shortage of trains. If anybody can help find a train, I'm sure that'll be very useful this evening. Direct trains only running between King's Cross and Cambridge, an hourly rail service running between Cambridge and King's Lynn. Do check before you travel. Major routes, A14, M11, A10, A428 seem to be running okay at the moment, but we'll keep an eye regularly throughout home here on Cambridge Radio. Now, on this day, 3rd of August in 2007, 19 years ago, a very famous guitarist from a very well-known band handed in his astronomy PhD thesis. But the exciting thing about this was that it was 36 years after abandoning it to join the band. What's the band? Who's the guitarist? We'll play it next on Cambridge Radio.
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0: So on this day in 2007, Brian May, the guitarist of Queen, handed in finally his PhD thesis 36 years after abandoning it to join the band. Talking of science, did you hear Cambridge Breakfast this morning with Julian? A fascinating chat with Dr. Andrew Holding shortly after 9 o'clock. Head as usual to Cambridge Doctor Radio and click on demand if you missed it. Not now, not so quick. We'll pick up on a couple of things from that, but you can go and listen to that later. It was really good. Andrew, amongst other things, was talking about how AI might potentially be taking over. I'm not sure I've seen a huge amount of evidence of this yet. I mean, they were doing some manual control on traffic lights very near to somewhere in Cambridge the other day, presumably because nobody had managed to work out how to write a bit of computer code to control them properly by chip. So I don't think AI is going to come for our jobs anytime soon if we can't even put up a traffic light that works here in Cambridge. But there was also some very interesting chat about the solar eclipse, which is forthcoming. So I'll pick up on that in the remaining half hour of the show. But meanwhile, oil prices drop again. Cam Hall has this evening's business news.
1: In the city, the FTSE's closed down 10 points at 10,857. Oil prices have dropped to a three-week low after Donald Trump said he'd called off strikes on Iran. The announcement sparked fresh hopes among investors that the Strait of Hormuz, a key trade route, could be reopened. Brent crude oil fell below £62 a barrel earlier, down nearly 6%. The value of stolen fuel soared by almost 50% since the start of the Iran war. Analysis suggests drivers are making off with nearly £200,000 worth of free petrol and diesel from UK forecourts every day. The UK's manufacturing sector grew for a ninth straight month in July, but purchasing managers' data shows it expanded at its slowest rate in 4 months. Analysis from an influential index suggests the slowdown was due in part to sluggish jobs growth. And Guinness maker Diageo's poached a senior Procter & Gamble executive to join its leadership team. It's understood Sujay Wasan is joining the FTSE 100 company ahead of a revival plan.
0: Thank you very much indeed, Cam. News headlines and local sport on the way.
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0: 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It's not a

0: I think Bill Withers knows, doesn't he? Did he mention that? She goes away. Hold tight, we've got a great track from Ellie Goulding on the way in just a moment. Our headlines on Cambridge Radio at exactly 5:30. The English FA is joining the association in Wales in withdrawing its backing for Gianni Infantino's re-election as FIFA president. He's reportedly lobbied the Trump administration for help keeping his job, despite a growing backlash against his botched plans to sell stakes in the World Cup to private investors. England and Wales have had their driest ever July, according to provisional Met Office figures in records dating back to 1836. Most of England is currently in the grip of heat health alerts as temperatures rise above 30 degrees again. And Reform UK insists its plans to send the Royal Navy to stop small boat crossings in the English Channel are legal. The French government claimed that it would violate maritime and international law. Here in Cambridge, the Folk Festival will return in 2027 after this year's successful comeback. The event returned to Cherry Hinton Hall at the weekend after a year's absence, attracting a sellout crowd to its new two-day format. And AstraZeneca is reported to have held talks with US rival Bristol Myers Squibb over a merger that would create a drugs giant worth more than £300 billion. An Amber Heat health alert is in place across the east of England until Tuesday morning, and there'll be the possibility of an odd shower this evening, but leading to another fine and hot day tomorrow, heading up again to 30 degrees Celsius. In sport, Cambridge United head coach Neil Harris says that he's desperately trying to avoid losing any more players to injury before the season gets underway this weekend. The Ewes know that they'll have to make do without midfielder George Hoddle and Callum Steed for the opening months of the new campaign as they're both sidelined. Harris feels that rotating his squad over the summer has been the best way to manage the situation.
1: We know the strength and depth of the squad is, you know, is growing at the moment, and we've got some good quality, but we've been really hindered by two very, very, very unlucky injuries to Steady and Hodge. So, you know, we've had to be careful during pre-season to manage minutes.
0: And with the rest of the afternoon's sports news, here's Lewis Mason.
2: A US government spokesman's denied reports that FIFA president Gianni Infantino will meet US Secretary of State Marco Rubio in a bid to keep his job. The Swedish Football Association has followed Wales in confirming they will not support Infantino in the upcoming re-election. It follows the loss of confidence in his leadership after his failed attempt to sell off stakes in the World Cup. The English FA is also expected to withdraw its... Tino, who was reportedly lobbying the Trump administration to help him keep in power. Newcastle have rejected an opening bid from Arsenal for their captain Bruno Guimaraes. The clubs are now in direct talks over a deal for the midfielder, who has 2 years remaining on his current contract at St James's Park. Former Arsenal player and current Luton boss Jack Wilshere tells Sky Sports News it would be an impressive signing.
3: Bruno's a player that, you know, I really enjoy watching. I think with Mikel's coaching and how he'll try and shape the way he plays, plus his quality that he already has, I think, yes, it will be a top signing if they manage to get it done.
2: Maurizio Pochettino has signed a new contract to continue in charge of the USA until the next World Cup. The hosts reached the last 16 at this summer's tournament. Celtic begin their Scottish Premiership title defence against Dundee at Parkhead tonight. The champions were pushed to the brink by Hearts last season, but returning manager Martin O'Neill helped them get over the line on the final day.
4: Yeah, looking forward to it. Yeah, just about looking forward to it. Same buzz, same excitement, same fear, same everything. Exactly. The whole lot.
2: Meanwhile, it's been confirmed Celtic will play against Austrian champions LASK in the Champions League playoff round. And Tour de France winner Tadej Pogacar will compete in this month's La Vuelta, the only Grand Tour cycling event he hasn't won. The Slovenian's been champion 5 times in France, including last month, and 2 years ago in the Giro d'Italia.
0: Thank you, Lewis.
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0: And to Daniel Baker for editing our sport this afternoon.

getting you home on a Monday evening. It's Gavin Richards in for Lucy Milazzo tonight. Lucy taking a well-deserved break for a few weeks. Playing Ellie Goulding, Love Me Like You Do. And I mentioned that Dr. Andrew Holding was doing his regular monthly science feature on Cambridge Breakfast with Julian this morning. This was a great listen to Dr. Andrew Holding. He was talking about the forthcoming solar eclipse, amongst other things. So head to cambridge.radio, click on demand, non-help, but in due course, if you want to catch up with that. And the fact that the eclipse was happening wasn't actually news to me this morning, but I'd only actually heard about it a few days ago, just before the weekend. So when I heard about it late last week, I checked where I was going to be, and on the particular date, it's on the 12th of August, next Tuesday, I think. Very promising, actually. A good location with a high percentage of totality. Apparently, the more west you are, the better. But then I checked the time of day that it's taking place, and bother, I'm on a plane. Can you do eclipses on a plane? I've not tried this before. I'll probably just have to close the window hatch and pretend, to be honest. And I'm on an airline that would probably charge me extra for an eclipse anyway. I'm fully expecting an additional levy next Tuesday night, to be honest. It's Cambridge Radio 20 to 6. Come on, Eileen.

0: Oh, what a song to get you home to on a Monday evening. Cambridge Radio across Cambridge and South Cams. We're live from the Gwydir Street Studios. It's Dexy's Midnight Runners. Come on, Eileen. And so apparently this is the final eclipse of any sort of worth or note for about 60 years. And I've managed to book a plane flight during it. Maybe you can see them from the plane, I don't know. But I'm not necessarily envisaging being around for the next one in 60 years. Entertainment news is on the way. Trainspotting is off. That's the UK musical tour kind. And also recognition for the West Midlands. Is that a good thing? Well, just putting it out there. Reasonable question to ask. Traffic has returned to normal on Gonville Place in the centre of Cambridge. If you're heading a little bit out of area tonight, the M11 southbound is partially blocked. We've got slow traffic due to an accident at Junction 7 for Harlow, so that's likely to push back a little bit towards South Cams in our region, I imagine. The main story is public transport with a reduced service on the Great Northern train service between Cambridge and King's Lynn, and also between Cambridge and King's Cross. There's a shortage of trains. So we've only got direct trains running between King's Cross and Cambridge, and an hourly rail service between Cambridge and King's Lynn, as ever, check before you travel. Brian O'Reilly is back in business tomorrow morning, so he'll have another round of travel news for you live from 20 past six tomorrow morning. Cambridge Radio, we've got some Bananarama on the way.
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0: Morning, I'm a cruel summer. Well, it has been a bit cruel by all accounts. Hottest, driest, sunniest July on record. So, fingers crossed for a little bit of rain before too long. Now, not content with spending 48 hours in a field, Rob Chipperfield is back at 6 o'clock on your radio. He's joined by Lawrence Micallef in the Gadget Guide. Going to be looking at the world of technologies here on Cambridge Radio from 6 o'clock. Now, Debbie Ridgard has got your showbiz news for the evening.
1: Ariana Grande is taking a step back from public life when her tour ends in London next month. It means she won't appear in next year's stage production of Sunday in the Park with George. The singer's representatives say the decision's been made after what they describe as endless public scrutiny. In 2023, Ariana took to social media to address fans' concerns about her health.
2: I think we should be gentler and less comfortable commenting on people's bodies, no matter what. If you think you're saying something good or well-intentioned, whatever it is, healthy, unhealthy, big, small, this, that, we should really work towards not doing that as much.
1: A UK tour of the musical adaptation of Trainspotting has been cancelled. It was meant to start in October after the production's West End run finished, but a representative says there's been lower than expected ticket sales, which is being blamed on the current economic climate. Ticket holders have been told to expect a full refund. The man behind Peaky Blinders says he's thrilled the West Midlands has been recognised as an official production hub. The region's become the UK's 8th official centre for making high-end film and television projects. Stephen Knight founded Digbeth Lott Studios in Birmingham and says it's the beginning of a journey to bring a new type of industry to the area. And Stephen Baldwin claims he stepped away from acting at the height of his fame to focus on his faith. The actor is a born-again Christian and has told People magazine he became fascinated with Jesus and the Holy Spirit. The 60-year-old, who's part of the Baldwin acting dynasty, says that once he found religion, he wasn't interested in being a Hollywood star.
0: Thank you very much indeed, Debbie.
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0: 10 minutes to six, and there's a hot stepper in the house.

another one, Sleeping Gate, which got a bit of breaking news that AI got involved, apparently. They tried to answer a question about Gavin's sleeping habits. Very presumptuous of it. Commented that he's getting well-deserved rest. So there we go. I hope we've put that little incident to bed now. That's the lyrical dancer. Here comes the Hot Stepper on Cambridge Radio after Gadget Guide at 6 o'clock this evening. We've got Strummers and Dreamers with Les Reyes, fresh from the Archives edition tonight at 9 o'clock Revelation Time with DJ Kuriakin and Greg Butler, rounding off the day with the Kip of the Cat Show Vintage 78s from the 1910s to the 1960s. Thank you very much indeed for your company this evening. Steffi Callister will be getting you home from 4 o'clock tomorrow, and unless anything very unexpected happens, I'll be back on Cambridge Breakfast 2 weeks on Wednesday. So have a great time in the meantime. Goodbye till then.

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2: 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And with the recent closure of Rocker's Steakhouse, we hear from co-owner George Bangu about some of the challenges facing independent food businesses. Also, enjoying summer's produce, Rosie Sykes on jam making and the joy of apricots.
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4: From the Sky News Centre at 6, the English FA is joining the association in Wales in withdrawing its backing for Gianni Infantino's re-election as FIFA president. He's reportedly lobbied the Trump administration for help keeping his job despite a growing backlash against his botched plans to sell stakes in the World Cup to private investors. England and Wales have had their driest ever July, according to provisional Met Office figures in records dating back to 1836. Most of England's currently in the grip of heat health alerts as temperatures rise above 30 degrees again. National Farmers Union President Tom Bradshaw is calling for the government to support the infrastructure he says is needed.
5: We need to build those reservoirs on farm. We need changes to the water abstraction system so that we can have more flexibility to fill those reservoirs whenever we've got surplus water. And then we can utilise those reservoirs to produce the crops and to try to build the resilience of our food systems.
4: Reform UK insists its plans to send the Royal Navy to stop small boat crossings in the English Channel illegal. The French government claims it would violate maritime and international law. There are huge delays on the M4, where a lorry full of hay caught fire. The motorway's closed westbound near Swindon. Ariana Grande is taking a step back from public life soon following what her team calls endless public scrutiny. She's wrapping things up after a 10-night residency at London's O2 next month. The singer's also pulled out of a London stage production of Sunday in the Park with George. Our entertainment correspondent Katie Spencer has more.
6: Empire Street Productions were due to put on the West End performance with her next year alongside her Wicked co-star Jonathan Bailey. They have spoken about the fact that it can't have been an easy decision for her to make this. The production will still be going ahead, but they say they have complete understanding how she's come to this decision.
4: And Chelsea have confirmed the signing of England midfielder Jordan Henderson. The 36-year-old agreed a 2-year contract at Stamford Bridge after leaving Brentford last week. That's the latest. I'm Cam Hall.
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0: Sugar babes with a hole in their heads, apparently. 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We're going to be talking all things computer processors in a few minutes' time. First, though, a look at this week's technology news. And we'll start off, as is now traditional, with the world of AI. And Anthropic have joined the club of people who can't contain their AI children.
1: Yes, only a few weeks ago we were hearing about OpenAI losing control of one of their AI models, which went and hacked Hugging Face in China. But now Anthropic have said that, yeah, Claude might have been doing a bit of an oops as well.
0: I think that lost control of is probably sort of poor phrasing, and the model went rogue is I sort of take some issue of. No, the company failed to put appropriate controls in place. Like that,
1: yes.
0: You know, the whole point of AI models is they go and non-deterministically do stuff.
1: Yes, it's exactly the same
0: as accordingly.
1: Autonomous cars that we've got happening, lots of trials all over the place, and some places actually a thing. You know, those will have had a lot of engineering put in to make sure that they don't do things like run over pedestrians.
0: Exactly, and some sort of deterministic controls around them, so that even if the model itself doesn't do what you expect it to, because you know, it's very difficult to actually sort of say with a certainty that anything sort of large language model based will do the thing that you expect. It will, but by its nature, it's sort of non-deterministic. It does different things different times, and that's good. That's what leads to the sort of the creative output of it. But on the flip side, it means when you get safety critical stuff, or in this case, sort of security critical, you need to wrap it up in this sort of guardrail layer that does have those firm controls. But yeah, Anthropic, the latest one. I sort of find these a little bit sort of double-sided. It's oh no, we messed up. Hint, hint. Aren't we great at hacking people? And you know that's a sort of a skill in itself. So I wonder how much of this is sort of responsible disclosure, and how much of it is oh, isn't this a nice marketing angle?
1: Possibly a combination of the two. I mean, this they're saying was involved with a partner company who do cybersecurity analysis and research, and a misunderstanding between what was in a closed garden and what had access to the internet meant that the model went off and did some penetration testing of real things.
0: Yeah, and that's always the always the challenge. And of course, these things happen at speed, you know, at speed and in parallel. So it's not like you have a sort of finite number of employees who kind of move at the speed humans do. You can set hundreds of thousands, tens of thousands of these AI agents running in parallel, and that means you can't just watch them in the way that you might watch a new employee in their first few weeks at work. So yeah, those sort of solid controls are really important.
1: The AI equivalent of that first few weeks at work is a couple of seconds.
0: Yeah, very much so.
1: Yeah,
0: but yeah, we'll see, and no doubt this will not be the last we hear of these these sorts of incidents.
1: Yeah, sticking with AI and AI from OpenAI this time, and the CEO Sam Altman is all excited, saying that he has a new use case for AI, saying that parents could connect your family calendars and explain your kids' interest and use AI to do better parenting.
0: Now, I can imagine, like, this is one of those things of it could be a useful tool, but don't expect it to replace your job, right? It's like, I'm sure that I don't speak from personal experience here, but I'm sure that there are so many new parents who would just like that extra little bit of support and that extra bit of, what do I do in this situation? Because no one wrote that down in a manual.
1: Yes, lots of comments from analysts and the internet lodge saying, how about just talking to your kids instead of trying to use AI to analyse them?
0: There is that, but at the same time, you know, a little bit of extra support that you can go to non-judgmentally, yes, and confidentially and all of that stuff. There are some use cases, as long as you don't, much like in the rest of life, don't blindly trust the output, right? Don't just sort of say, oh, ChatGPT says my kid is, you know, wanting X, therefore it must be true. yeah, just treat it as you would a a sort of a non-expert friend, perhaps.
1: We're still seeing some lawsuits wandering through the US courts about AI potentially playing a role in some people's demises. Meta, on the other hand, are apparently testing AI-powered apps to tell bedtime stories.
0: Last time
1: we had an AI, in quotes, teddy bear, it had to be pulled from the market
0: because it sent all the recordings back somewhere, I seem to remember.
1: It definitely did not PG-rated storytelling.
0: Oh, okay. Yeah, and it feels like one of those things where, using your favourite AI to say, hey, come up, my kid's currently interested in, tractors and hot air balloons, come up with a bedtime story that involves tractors and hot air balloons. Use that as some inspiration. Fantastic. And then you're the one that rephrases it and reads it to them.
1: Give me this as a document that I can read in 10 minutes, and it will give you fantastic prose that you can read in 10 minutes. It'll even fit that to that 10-minute read time. If you say to any of these models, create me or take this bit of text that I've got already and make it something that I can read in 5 minutes. They are very good at doing the condensing.
0: And summarizing and extracting.
1: That's less creative, in quotes, than, make me something up from nothing, which can sometimes get interesting hallucinogenic results.
0: But I think that's probably a much better better approach than substitute yourself wholesale and lose all that sort of human connection and warm fuzziness and so on. So, tool not a replacement, once again. should we move on to Alphabet now? And Google, because they launched an AI Google Earth feature and then unlaunched it a day later.
1: Yes. So they added Nano Banana 2, which is their image generating tool, to Google Earth. Some interesting use cases, had infographics about things to stuff that you see on Google Earth. I mean, literally last week we had the US State Department managing to produce a map of Africa using AI and putting all the countries in the wrong place.
0: Nice.
1: Yep.
0: And to be fair, I suspect most of the training data set is probably based in countries that don't necessarily have a great deal of geographic knowledge outside their own slightly extended set of states. But I think there's some very amusing YouTube videos to that effect.
1: The problem was that people started using the plugin that Google added to do things that were not quite good, like...
0: That's a surprise.
1: Yeah, it's making it look like a meteor strike had hit a location. Not good things. Google basically went, we've got the guardrails. We might have to do some work on this. we didn't expect you to do bad things with our product. Hello, welcome to the internet.
0: Very much so. So watch out for that one. And then we've got Snapchat, but this going not quite the opposite direction, but taking a little bit more of a conservative approach for AI generated or fully AI generated videos, and no longer being featured in its Spotlight recommendations.
1: Yes, Snapchat really wanting to clean up the content that's on there and try to make sure that creators are creating and it is creative content, not just I got an AI to build me something and I'm going to get clicks on that and get, potentially revenue if you're monetized. Trying to drag the platform back to being stuff generated by people.
0: Yeah, and high quality. That's the thing. And this isn't an outright ban on you shall not use AI to generate your videos at all. It's just like there's got to be some human creativity in there. That's what the platform's built on.
1: They have specifically said yes, you can use AI to help you make a thing, but it can't be the entire thing.
0: Yeah. So watch this space.
1: We might see the quality of posts on social media actually improve because,
0: novel.
1: Once someone like Snapchat starts doing it, hopefully the rest will all go, hey, we need to actually think about this as well.
0: Yeah, very much so. Okay, let's move on from AI. I suspect it might still feature a little bit in the next bit. phone news. Google are launching the latest in their Pixel range. That's coming in a couple of weeks' time, August 12th. Obviously, it comes with Gemini AI, which is Google's Google's AI assistant. But yeah, we weren't quite expecting this one right now, I don't think.
1: It was one of those, at some point Google will, but no one was really sure of the date until they actually threw it up on their web store. So yes, you can apparently pre-order a Pixel 11 if you want. But all will be revealed, as you said, on the 12th of August, and that will probably be a Pixel 11 and an 11 Pro, 11 Pro XL, 11 Pro Fold, maybe a new Pixel Watch.
0: Is this the first Pixel folding phone? I don't think we've had one yet, have we?
1: Have we had a Pixel folding phone?
0: Obviously, other Android folding phones are available, yeah, and Apple rumoured, but...
1: The 10 was a fold, oh, okay. I think.
0: I've yet to see one in real life. I've seen a couple of the Galaxy Z Flips, not none of the Z Folds, I don't think, yet.
1: You can buy the Pixel 10 Pro Fold for only £1,300 today.
0: Oh, okay. Yes. Bargain.
1: Yes.
0: Something like that.
1: Anyway, so new Pixels. Some of the headline features, ultra-wideband radio, which will work better for tracking tags.
0: So this is Google's sort of entry into the Apple AirTag market, isn't it?
1: Yes.
0: There's been sort of these tag type things by various manufacturers. Tile, of course, were the kind of leaders in that segment initially. AirTags done very well for Apple. Pixel tags now coming in much the same space.
1: Yes, and the ultra wideband means that literally you can locate it in a room rather than
0: And you get
1: home.
0: Direction. It's not just distance. That's the great thing. Is that with old sort of Bluetooth, you'd get sort of you're nearer. You know, it's the warmer and colder thing. With UWB, you actually get it's over to your right and 3 meters away. And of course, that's really helpful in sort of narrowing it down. And which drawer did I put those car keys in?
1: So the leak is around the Pixel tags, which there's already pricing that's been leaked at around €30, so probably about 25 quid, which is
0: pretty competitive with the AirTags.
1: Now Samsung have already got ultra wideband chips in their latest Galaxy handsets.
0: Yep.
1: Of course Apple do in their phones, and will play nicely with other vendors besides AirTag as well, which is good because everyone actually decided it was a good idea. Whether we're going to see I'm sure we're going to see the ultra wideband in the Pixel 11s. It makes sense for them to do it.
0: I would imagine so, yeah. I guess the real test is going to be how much sort of cross ecosystem is going to be possible once both Apple and Google have both got ultra wideband in the phones and a tag range that do that. Are you going to be able to sort of find each other's devices and how much of that kind of passive sensor network? Because the way that AirTags work is, yes, your phone finds your AirTags, but also everyone else's iPhone reports back all the AirTags they see. So if you've left your keys on the train or on the bus or whatever, and you're nowhere near them, you still get to see roughly where they are because of all of the rest of that network.
1: Or shared across the same network. Other changes and things that we'll see potentially in the Pixel 11, looks like they're doubling the base storage to 256 gigs.
0: Nice.
1: Which is welcome, although that is going to bring a price bump.
0: I wonder if maybe the 11A, when that comes, I wonder if that'll sort of push that back down to 128 gigs just to come in at that slightly more budget-friendly end.
1: Might be one way to do it. Not much else in the specs. Possibly a slightly bigger battery by only 15 milliamp hours, and not a lot.
0: Okay, not a huge amount.
1: No, not a lot of changes in charging speeds or anything like that, unlike OnePlus and the like, who've gone super fast, ultra fast, very fast charging.
0: But Pixels aren't too shabby. It still cracks through a fair
1: 30-watt rate. Charging rate across the range.
0: You'll get a sort of a decent chunk of your battery in 10-15 minutes if you have an appropriate charger.
1: Rumoured base starting price around £800-900. Wait and see.
0: Right, so yeah, fairly high, not sort of top end, but of course we expect the 11A when that arrives to come in probably more around the kind of £500 mark for something more of a mid-range phone.
1: You can sign up for all the details on Google's store. Just go to their web store and details there to sign up to see it or pre-order.
0: Excellent stuff. We'll head to security now and passkeys. We've talked about passkeys a little previously, and this is the physical security key or something stored in a password manager. It's not a password, but it is keyed to, so far, the machine or your password manager account and the website that it's used for. So every website always gets a unique passkey, and that makes it really powerful as a defense against phishing attacks. So when you get that email saying, hey, sign into your bank, and it goes to, you know, mybonk.com instead of mybank.com. Passkeys are a great defense against that, but they have come with a few gotchas, particularly being able to take them with you if you move to a different computer or a different password manager.
1: Which for a lot of us is a day-to-day occurrence, because we might log on at the office and use various tools online, and they might be work-related, they might be personal. If our work allows us to do things like a bit of internet banking, a bit of social media and so on, and we've used passkeys, when we get home, that passkey is not going to be on our home machine necessarily. Finally, standards have been agreed on how you'll be able to securely copy passkeys between your secure devices. Securely.
0: That's the securely bit is the important bit, isn't it? Because what you don't want is to be able to steal someone's passkeys. you might if you're a bad person, but you don't want somebody to be able to steal your passkeys without you knowing about them, and just leave them lying around or sort of extract them from a laptop or a phone. Yeah, if you lose your phone, you don't want someone to be able to copy those passkeys off of it easily.
1: Yes. So a bunch of new standards have come out from the FIDO Alliance. They're the company, the organization who've defined a lot of the ways that we can share security credentials. And they've also defined all the standards around those little hardware keys that you can use, the YubiKeys and the like. And they've come up with the credential exchange format, which is the way that credentials should be presented so that any app can use them. And the credential exchange protocol to handle how you move those around securely.
0: Nice. So, yeah, should be coming to, well, I guess password managers we'll probably see first, and then hopefully platforms in due course as well. So, yeah, particularly if you signed up for passkeys on your phone. I want to say some of the mobile passwords or built-in password managers will port it from one phone to another. But if you wanted to move from Android to iPhone or vice versa at the moment, you're in for a pretty tough time with passkeys. You basically have to recreate a new passkey, sign in with some backup method, approve that, and then tidy up the old one.
1: We're seeing Apple, Google, Microsoft, 1Password, Bitwarden and Dashlane all backing this idea. So we've got all the major players in there already. Interestingly, they're all looking at whether credit card data should be transferred in this way, which makes a lot of sense if you've saved your card details in your secure repository. But, you know, having to do all of that again when you get a new phone can be a bit of a pain.
0: Yeah, so well, watch this space. Hopefully some of these sort of usability glitches are starting to get worked out with passkeys. They're fantastic from a security point of view. They have had a few challenges in terms of the sort of the user experience up till now, but it's definitely improving, and we're seeing more sites support and encourage them, which is definitely good news.
1: Looking into the future, we're hoping that, well, we certainly hope the UK will follow the EU's initiative on digital wallets, because it'd be so much easier if you've got a digital copy of your driver's license that's valid, for example.
0: Yes, as long as everyone else uses the same format. That's the need every car rental company to also understand that and so on. Anyway, renewable energy, green energy, as you might say. We have the latest advances in green algae generating electricity. So this is, I guess, the sort of the potato clock that many of us may have built when we were young.
1: A couple of lemons.
0: On steroids. Yeah.
1: You remember shoving different types of metal into a lemon and getting a good amount of power out of it. Yes, it is bioelectrics, biophotovoltaics. And this is actually coming out of the University of Cambridge's Department for Biochemistry. And
0: excellent.
1: A bunch of engineers and researchers there working on this. And they've managed to produce an algae-based battery alternative called a biocell, which works.
0: This is something I feel sort of comes around every now and again. And they do, yeah, there's sort of significant steps forward, and then everyone sort of just goes, the battery's kind of easier and cheaper at the moment. So it's good to see that it is carrying on advancing. Interestingly, one of the types of algae that they're using is cyanobacteria, which some of us might know as blue-green algae. That's the thing that if you go down to sort of lakes and ponds and stuff, you occasionally get those signs outside saying, yep, you probably don't want to swim in this when it happens, because it can be a bit nasty.
1: Yes.
0: but maybe you know, much like none of us like wasps around, but they do fulfill a useful purpose. Maybe we can turn those blue green algae into something more useful, because you know they absorb carbon dioxide in order to grow, much like plants do. But they keep making that electricity even when it's dark, which is quite cool.
1: Yes, yes. Now, they're not saying that these are going to replace every type of battery out there.
0: Of course not.
1: Realistically, what they're after right now is the small chemical batteries that run things like remote controls, smoke alarms, sensors, you know, your car keys. Where, you know, those cells are a pain to always find a replacement when it's gone flat, but B, are a challenge to dispose of correctly. You know, we all know we shouldn't put those in the trash, in the regular rubbish. They should go in a bag and go out with your proper recycling.
0: Tie it to the lid of your wheelie bin, yep.
1: But, you know, they are challenging in that respect. And also, they don't hold a lot of energy for the amount of manufacturing going into them in reality. They're also dangerous. You know, the amount of kids that have swallowed batteries is quite scary.
0: Mind you, probably don't be swallowing the blue-green algae either. That's probably off.
1: Yeah, yeah. So it's an interesting, proof of concept that's actually doing real things now. And we hope that they keep at it. This has apparently been going for about 6 years. They've actually been generating electricity from algae.
0: Nice.
1: And are refining and improving it year on year.
0: Very good. Next up, though, we're going to be talking about all the latest in computer processor developments from Intel and ARM.
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0: Ed Sheeran and his castle on the hill on Cambridge Radio, where you're listening to The Gadget Guide with Rob and Lawrence. We are talking about computer processors. Is that sort of that market that got a bit boring for a few years, and now it's sort of got a bit interesting again now. We're actually seeing kind of developments that aren't just, we shoved a few more cores in.
1: So leaving Apple to one side with their M-series CPUs, which of course they've developed their own.
0: Based on the ARM core though.
1: A lot of partnership with ARM on that. Your three biggies for the non-Apple space are still Intel, AMD, and of course more recently ARM themselves.
0: Yeah, and we'll come back to ARM in a few minutes' time, because that's sort of something we might not have talked about a couple of years ago. Intel though, these are the sort of the classic personal computer. They've kind of been the synonymous with the home PC since the mid 90s, late 80s really. Yes. And they're still going. I think they're still in the desktop segment. They are still the largest producer of computer processors. And they've not been hanging around, because they've got a few ranges. I guess if we ignore the likes of the Xeon to start with, because that's what you'll probably find in servers and kind of really high-end workspaces.
1: Yeah. Things that most of us are not going to buy for home.
0: Exactly. So we'll leave those aside. At the moment, it's the core Intel Core, the Core Ultra, and then the Intel Arc, which is a bit of a new one.
1: The Arc, they're a specialized processor, and we're seeing those in the handheld gaming market. So this is things like your Steam Decks and the like. Oh, well, hang on, I better not say that, because I can't remember if the Steam Deck is using an Intel or a... yes, I'm going to have to click on that.
0: good point.
1: The Steam Deck is using an AMD.
0: Oh, there yes, we go. There's yes, a okay. But if you were developing
1: it had to be
0: something
1: one of
0: like
1: the
0: a Steam
1: three.
0: Deck, then then it'd probably be the Intel Arc that you're going for. I guess let's start off with the Core and the Core Ultra, and these are the kind of the standard consumer and typical business grade processors, aren't they? Well, I guess the difference between them. What does the Ultra give us nowadays?
1: So the Ultra is going to give you more speed, more cores, more basically.
0: Yeah.
1: I think is the simplest way to do it.
0: But also the difference, more AI acceleration, doesn't it?
1: It is the whole AI accelerated extra bits on the CPU that are supposedly giving us more for our pounds. And where those get unlocked are by tools that can use those areas of the CPU. Now, that's not every application on your computer. It's also not every operating system.
0: And importantly, it's not if you're using ChatGPT or Claude or something like that. It's not those. It's not that sort of AI. But what it might be is if you're on something like a Zoom call and you tick the blur my background, then at that point is that sort of machine learning type operation where all of that blurring happens on your computer, or maybe you're doing some photo editing and say, replace that bit of background or put this person into this photo. That stuff where it can all happen on your computer, that's where that sort of AI coprocessor, AI accelerator can really help unlock the speed.
1: Yes, and if you're doing anything slightly more sophisticated, like a bit of photo editing or video editing, those are the sort of tools that can start to leverage these areas of the CPU, because they are very good at it. You know, if you these days, if you've got full-blown Photoshop and you say to it, well, you just draw a lasso around something you don't want in the picture, and you go, take it away, it's using that area of your CPU, that AI area, to do that work very quickly. Was literally doing that this afternoon
0: as well.
1: And you know, drew a ring about a person around a person that was, you know, they were blurry in the background, but they just detracted from it because they were wearing something bright and garish, and it just went hummed and hawed for about 5 seconds, and they disappeared.
0: Yeah,
1: and you couldn't tell that the photo had been edited. It was scarily good. So you know, that's where we're going to see that benefit is making those things faster. Before having that capability in the CPU, you might have sat there waiting for it to think about it for a minute or so.
0: Or have to send it to some kind of cloud service.
1: Yes.
0: So, you know, basically move it off on someone else's computer, which may, you know, may come with privacy concerns for some people, may also come with a cost associated. If your computer's not doing it, someone else's computer has to, and they're going to want payment for that. So, being able to do that stuff on your device is really useful. And I really hope we see more and more of those kind of relatively easy AI workflows,
1: yes,
0: running locally on our devices. You know, maybe the summarize this email. You know, that can happen locally. That doesn't
1: Absolutely.
0: Need to go off to a cloud server.
1: So, Ultra's also got 60% better multi-threaded performance than the regular core, 77% better gaming performance. Those AI processors, obviously, a lot better on a Core Ultra than on a standard core with GPU acceleration. So, yeah, lots of options. They come in a variety of numbers, of course, depending on the device you're buying. Now, generally, you're going to buy a laptop or a desktop machine. You might be self-building, and that's where you're going to possibly look at the number of cores in the unit and deciding how you're going to actually spend your money on which CPU.
0: Well, one thing that is worth watching out as if you're looking at the number of cores, is that some of the Core Ultras particularly come with two sorts of cores. They come with efficiency cores and they come with performance cores. And they kind of do what they say on the tin. The performance ones are when you're running sort of really, you know, processing intensive workloads. They're really fast. They're really great at doing that. But they do chomp through your battery, particularly on something like a laptop.
1: Yes.
0: And they generate heat if it's in a desktop. The efficiency cores are for those, frankly, easier tasks. You don't need a massive processor for it. So it can turn off those performance cores and just run stuff on the efficiency cores. So having that split that you get on the slightly higher end, maybe the Core i7s and the Core Ultra i7s, that split of performance versus efficiency can give you the high performance but keep good battery life.
1: Yes, and very simple. The numbers are 3, 5, 7, and 9. The higher the number, the faster, better, and whizzier the chip
0: more
1: is,
0: course,
1: and
0: yeah.
1: also the more it costs.
0: Yes, and you are probably, you know, as a rough and ready hint, you're not going to be buying a 9 of either if it's for your home machine, unless you're doing something really specialised. At the same time, the 3s can be a little bit stingy. You know, I would say if you want to do anything other than the most basic web browsing, maybe head for that sort of Core 5, Core 7, rather
1: five
0: than
1: is
0: the Core 3.
1: Absolutely a good mid-spot for anyone who's using a computer for a bit more than, as you said, just browsing. You know, if you want to do a bit of photo editing, bit of video editing, maybe a little bit of stuff in Office applications, making documents and so on, yeah, the 5 is going to be your more comfortable CPU that's not going to be sitting there with a fan full bore because it's working very hard. And then, bit more gaming, think about the 7s.
0: So it's not all about Intel, as we said. AMD are the other players in the sort of desktop and laptop PC market, and their latest generation is the Ryzen's and the Zen processors. So Zen 6 is the latest gen.
1: Those are their new beasties coming out as low power cores for battery life.
0: So that's like those efficiency cores.
1: Yeah, on laptops and handhelds. So interesting about this architecture. It looks like they're using a bunch of their previous designs and smudging them together into their latest Zen series because it's proven technology. They know that they're not going to change things too badly for all of the compatibility of operating systems because changing a CPU can mean the operating systems need to recompile themselves for that particular CPU. But a bunch of interesting work. It's going to be interesting to see how these ones perform and how they improve battery life of laptops and mobile devices.
0: Yeah, much like Intel, AMD have also got Ryzen AI series processors. And again, that gives you those extra bits of silicon inside your computer that can really sort of enhance that kind of local AI model execution. So do that, particularly if you're, again, on a laptop, in a very sort of power efficient way. So do watch out if you're doing a lot of sort of, you know, more, I guess, intensive AI type workloads, things like image editing and so on. Then look for, if you are considering AMD, the Ryzen AI processors rather than the ones without that accelerator. I have to say, I use a few generations old now, an AMD Ryzen in my desktop at home. And that at the time was really significantly better value for money than the Intel equivalent. Intel obviously a huge brand, but AMD have really been sort of gently plodding along and doing some really good work, so it's well worth considering.
1: The quality's chalk and cheese from where they were 10 years ago. They are a fantastic manufacturer now. We're seeing possibly slightly better boosted clock speeds than Intel. Once again, the numbers, 3, 5, 7s and 9s in the CPUs, which roughly match up to the Intel numbers. So a Ryzen 5 is ballpark comparable to a Core 5. So, that's your easiest way to compare apples with apples to start. Look at the number of cores and the clock speed next, and then look at the power consumption, because the CPU can be rated on its performance based on its power consumption. Draws more power, it's doing more work. Easy rule of thumb.
0: The other thing to watch out with the Ryzens is they do two different models. I want to say it's the X at the end, with whether they have integrated graphics. So if you have if you're doing gaming, you've probably got a separate graphics card in a desktop PC, and you want that. If you don't care about gaming, don't care about video editing so much, then you might not need a separate graphics card, and you can choose whether to get that sort of graphics reasonably capable but not outstanding graphics capability baked into the processor itself. If so, you pay a little bit more, but not as much as a separate graphics card. If you're going to put a different graphics card in anyway, don't get that, and you save a few quid and then you can spend it on the card instead. So that's quite a nice choice that you get to make.
1: At the top of their range, they go up to the 9HX and the Max. So they've got one that's slightly above the 9 series, which they're calling the Max. Lots more AI features in that. Where you're looking at the comparison on the AI features, you want to be looking at the NPU, which is the AI portion.
0: Neural Processing Unit, I think it stands for.
1: And how many TOPS it has. More TOPS can do more work.
0: Yeah, so plenty to choose from there. And that just leaves ARM, who are, comparatively speaking, the new players in the desktop and laptop game. And we'll come to them next.

0: Alanis Morissette. You learn on Cambridge Radio. We hope so when you're listening to the Gadget Guide. We are talking processors, and this is the little bit of a sort of left field one, really, isn't it? Because Arm, who are a Cambridge company, they've been making pretty much all the processors in all of our smartphones, our tablets, our smartwatches, and a whole load of other low-power electronics for ages. They've now made it into the desktop and laptop market segment. And this is a bit of a different, isn't it? Because if you get an Intel or you get an AMD, all the same applications run. They all run in basically the same way. You might pay a few pound more or a few pound less, but basically you won't notice the difference. Bit different.
1: Yes. Now, we're talking generally the Snapdragon CPUs for Windows-based laptops. We'll come to the desktop side because they've done something quite different in the desktop area. The laptop side, they're getting pretty good representation. There's a good number of manufacturers now producing laptops with ARM CPUs in them. So all the big brands are out there, the Asus, the HP. Microsoft's Surface are powered by ARM these days. So you've got a good ecosystem there. However, this is the however, not everything works on an ARM CPU yet. It's getting better. Windows obviously runs there, but some applications might not work the same way.
0: Yes, and this is because the actual instructions that the processor runs are completely different to Intel and AMD. It's basically the same ones. They've got a few variations around the edges, but they're basically the same. ARM, completely different, and that lets them do things the Intel and AMD can't. There's a lot of history there that Intel and AMD have to sort of stick with. ARM can get some great power efficiency savings as a result of this, but particularly sort of older applications or drivers for things like maybe printers or specialist hardware, that in particular may struggle unless it specifically supports ARM. So a lot of your basic applications, yeah, your web browsers, your office suites, all of that stuff, that'll run just fine. But if you've got a 10-year-old printer, that might be a bit more challenging to run on an ARM laptop.
1: Do we need to talk about printers in a future Gadget Guide and talk about all the changes
0: about printers
1: with tanks instead of cartridges?
0: Yeah, indeed. Yes. That's one for the future.
1: But yes, as you said, do check. If you're buying an ARM-based or Snapdragon-based laptop, make sure that you have the option to take it back if it doesn't work for you. So, you know, our bigger high street retailer is obviously easier to do in that regard. So think about that. Or, you know, see if they're willing to let you arrive with a USB stick and try it on a demo model in the store, which can actually possibly get you around having to buy it and take it home and then discover a problem.
0: Yeah, exactly. And for most people, you won't notice the difference. And no. In fact, you will notice the battery life because it is quite outstanding. And this is sort of how Apple have achieved what they have with the MacBook Airs and the like, where they're doing sort of 10, 11, 12-hour battery life. You'll struggle to get that on most sort of Intel or AMD Windows laptops. And that is that sort of ARM core process, albeit Apple do the specialized one, but the same holds true for the Snapdragon-based Windows machines as well. But yes, if you're doing, you know, doing that sort of advanced gaming, maybe some high-end 3D work, it's probably worth sticking to the established players to start with.
1: Yeah, but if you just want a good laptop for taking to college or uni and just using it to do the standard office type things, taking notes,
0: web browsing will work absolutely perfect,
1: writing assignments up, even if you're running Office, full-blown Office or LibreOffice, or, you know, plenty of alternatives out there, that will be absolutely fine on a Snapdragon CPU and give you that all-day power capability, even with a nice OLED screen.
0: Yeah, so there's a few ranges of different ARM-based laptops that you can now look at. You mentioned the Microsoft Surface, and that's now up to the Gen 7. These have come a long way. The first ones were a little bit of a challenge, shall we say, but the Surface Laptop 7 now a very refined beast, almost similar to the MacBook Air, to be honest, sort of similar pricing as well. You know, coming in somewhere around the £1,000 mark for something with 16 gigs of RAM, half a terabyte of storage. yeah, it's a pretty decent beast, and 14-inch touchscreen PC as well.
1: Now, I mentioned the desktop, and we're not really seeing an ARM

0: a typical laptop at the moment. Not coming cheap, it has to be said.
1: You say not cheap. I mean, I can't remember which manufacturer it was that I looked up. I think it might have been Asus. About $5,000.
0: I would call that not cheap.
1: It's not cheap until you price up that amount of RAM and storage in an Intel-based box and you go, oh, it's actually reasonably competitive for that sort of workload.
0: It is. And, I've seen companies that are using these to do sort of customer service automation and that sort of thing, meaning that data, just as we said on the phones, that data doesn't have to leave your company. It doesn't have to go over the internet. It doesn't have to go to Amazon or Microsoft or OpenAI or whoever. It can all run on your device. And the cost savings, if you can run that flat out, it's probably going to pay for itself fairly quickly.
1: Couple of months probably.
0: A very interesting space to watch.
1: Do look up ARM AI workstations if you're in the market for local AI.
0: Yes, just be ready to get that credit card a little bit warm. That's all we've got time for on today's Gadget Guide. We will be back in a couple of weeks' time, maybe digging out those printers. We'll see how whether we can tolerate the evilness. Goodbye for now.

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6: From the Sky News Centre at 7, Gianni Infantino is coming under increasing pressure to leave his position as FIFA president. The English Football Association's following Wales in officially withdrawing support after his botched attempts to sell off stakes in the World Cup. The FA had previously endorsed Infantino getting another term, but former chief executive Mark Palios said they had to work with caution.
7: They had to be very careful as to what they were going to do, and they weren't isolated. And with all the other teams in UEFA stepping forward and saying they were going to boycott the World Cup, I think that gave them the opportunity to stand up and be counted.
6: England and Wales have experienced their driest July on record. According to Met Office figures, 19 counties across England had effectively no rainfall across the month. The French government says Reform UK's plans to deploy the Royal Navy to turn back migrant boats would break maritime and international law. The party insists its idea for the largest military operation in the English Channel since World War II is legal, but former British naval commander Tom Sharp is far from convinced.
8: It's shallow, it's got some good bits, but they're really kind of overwhelmed by the huge holes in the way it's written, the lack of thought on France, the lack of thought on legals. It really kind of, it's a wafer thin plan.
6: Donald Trump claims the US and Iran have reached a deal on the Strait of Hormuz after calling off more planned strikes. Iran's denied holding talks with the Americans, comments the US president has called duplicitous. A convicted fraudster who raided £300,000 from the life savings of a pensioner before going on the run has been sentenced to an extra 2 months in jail. Pamela Gwinnett was previously handed a 6-year sentence in her absence after fleeing to Tenerife. And British tennis number one Emma Raducanu will miss the US Open due to injury. She suffered a stress fracture in her leg in June, which forced her to pull out of Wimbledon the day before the championship started. That's the latest. I'm Cam Hall.
0: Strummers and Dreamers with Les Ray.
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0: Hi, Les here. Welcome to another edition of Strummers and Dreamers. And this particular one is one of our Strummers and Dreamers Fresh from the Archives shows, in which I revisit live sessions from past shows by artists who'll be playing locally soon or have just released new music. So, today's edition of Strummers and Dreamers Fresh from the Archives is going out first the day after Cambridge Folk Festival. But since I've had to pre-record it prior to the festival, I won't be looking back in this edition of the show. That will take place next week. But what I'm going to do today is to look forward at Folk East, which is coming up later in the month, and play you some recordings from artists who are going to be there this year. Very much looking forward to that. What I'm going to do to start the show is look back at Ely Folk Festival, which was, as ever, very enjoyable, and specifically at the competition that I ran on the Saturday afternoon. Now, the winner of the competition this year was a very fine singer-songwriter called Rafe Barnett, and one of the songs that he sang was Kett's Rebellion, a powerful political song, which I'm going to play you now, a recording recorded live at the Bannum Barrel. And someone who came very close to winning, was certainly in the final in the running, was Sarah Smith, Sarah F. Smith. And I'm going to play you a track by Sarah from an album that she released a while back called Crooked Path. Sarah has a delightful kind of Sandy Denny-esque folk voice, and as I think you'll agree. And the track I'm going to play by Sarah is Drowning in Blue. But first, Kett's Rebellion by Rafe Barnett.
1: This is a song about a Norfolk rebel, because we like Norfolk rebels.

What a fine way to start the show, I think you'll agree. Two people who took part in the song competition at Ely Folk Festival, and that shows the level of this year's competition. Lots of very fine acts. The winner was, as I say, Rafe Barnett with Kett's Rebellion, which you just heard, and very close in the running was Sarah F. Smith, and I played Drowning in Blue, which is what you just heard. Right, now, as you probably know, I write a monthly column for the Cambridge Independent about the folk scene, the local folk scene in Cambridge, but looking at slightly different angles, not just reviewing or previewing specific gigs, but looking at other things that happen. And today's theme that I'm going to write about in the next edition is the session, sometimes called a round the room session, in some circumstances called a sing-along, but not always. And I interviewed my good friend Tony Phillips, who's been doing some research, some extensive research into the session all over the country. And Tony talks about what the session is and about one specific one that he set up at the Plough and Fleece pub in Horningsea. At a certain point, it became complicated to keep running the session there. Tony had moved to Bury St Edmunds by this point, so we moved the session to the King William IV pub in Histon, where it still is. So first of all, I'm going to have an interview with Tony talking about the session, and later there's a short interview with the landlady of the King Bill pub in Histon, Susie Belfield. Starting things off, one of my favourite tracks by Tony Phillips, and I always try to find an excuse to play this when I can. It's a wonderful song, I think, about nostalgia, but also about the human condition. Very philosophical. It's called Ice Cream Man. That'll be followed by my interview with Tony. Then I'll play you Rolling On, which is a song that Tony Phillips wrote about sessions all over the country and what they represent. And he's recorded it in many different clubs and pubs around the country, and this particular recording comes from 2019 and was recorded in Dunkeld. I guess that's how you pronounce it, in Scotland. I'm sure you're going to enjoy it immensely. Rolling On. After that, my interview with Susie Belfield of the King Bill, and then I'm going to play you a song by one of the regulars at the session at the King Bill, Andrew Bradford, who was on my show in March of this year, show 633, and his powerful political song, The Rock and the Tide. So here we go. First of all, Ice Cream Man by Tony Phillips.

0: So I'm here with my good friend Tony Phillips, who I'll be forever indebted to, because Tony gave us the first possibility for Red Velvet when we were Deirdre and me to play our first gigs.
1: Oh,
0: he organised them for us.
1: Yes.
0: So thanks to you, we've gone from strength to strength and still going strong. But that's not what I'm here for. Wanted to talk a little bit about what we've agreed to call sessions in the folk music scene. So how would you define a session, and what types are there?
1: You plunge straight into the court of controversy between the difference between a session, a sing-around, and an acoustic night. Mm-hmm. But for our purposes, because a session tends to be a word that people understand across the world, we're taking it to mean a mixed session, which will allow tunes and songs.
0: Right.
1: Whereas if we call it a sing-around, which is the other term, it means that people who just play tunes might feel a bit left out.
0: Exactly.
1: So we're going to stick with sessions in general. But if people want to know a definition of things, they can read the book of the
0: What's that called and where can you find it?
1: Rollingon.org.
0: Right.
1: And you'll find 11 chapters of a book that explains everything.
0: Excellent. So so all your questions will be answered. And we'll maybe talk a bit more about that later on. But so wanted to talk about one session in particular and how it came to be, namely the one at the Plough and Fleece. Mm. It wasn't your first session, I don't think. Far from it.
1: No, that's right. No, we'd started off in Bishop's Stortford in Hearts at the Half Moon, which at that time was just a fantastic music pub with a sort of venue out the back and a Sunday session. And then progressed, or kind of regressed, really, to the Bluebell in Hempstead, which is an extraordinary place. And
0: which is famous for the connection with Dick Turpin.
1: Yes, of course, that was his birthplace. That's right, yeah. And but the thing about the Bluebell and our host, Rob Stokes, is that we would do four times a year, three-day lock-ins. So we'd turn up on a Friday evening and go home on a Sunday evening, having slept in a pub on the benches. And of course, it's almost like a storybook version, isn't it? Of musicians gathering and playing till their fingers drop off, and
0: absolutely
1: drinking till.
0: Well, they can't have done too much harm, because Rod Stokes is still very much a force of nature, isn't he?
1: Absolutely, yeah. And Ian Pease, who he and I started the session, he's now so involved with the sort of Morris movement and also runs a session at the George near Braintree.
0: Right.
1: So it's that thing, isn't it? About people who are enthusiastic about playing music, and also, I suppose, sort of outside of the professional domain. Not that professionals don't turn up to sessions, they absolutely do.
0: Yeah.
1: But it's that thing about, it's live, it feels natural, it feels like that's what a pub is there for.
0: I think that's one of the main draws, that people of all musical abilities can come along and get something from it, can't they?
1: I think that's absolutely true.
0: They particularly want to perform or not, they kind of eventually coaxed into performing, because it was, of course,
1: a natural part of home entertainment and pub entertainment. People were seeing whether they could hold a tune in a bucket or not. That wasn't really the point. If you were really good, of course, you'd probably get asked to sing two or three more.
0: Yeah.
1: But the idea that it was the most natural thing in the world, to have a chat and then break into song, I think it's something that I originally thought was confined to a few sessions and sing-arounds that we knew.
0: Mm.
1: And then, as probably we're going to talk about later, it turns out that on our travels, you could go to a session and sing around every day of the week.
0: You could indeed.
1: You know where to find them.
0: Absolutely, but it is, you're right, something that's been regained that was that somewhere along the line, maybe with TV, got lost. In the 19th century, the pubs would have sessions, I imagine. There'd be a piano in many pubs, wouldn't there? People would gather around and play.
1: I think particularly, and it is one of the themes that we discuss endlessly, the difference between performing a song and sharing a song.
0: Yeah.
1: The 20th century, latter half of the 20th century and the 21st century, so much on the TV is about performance.
0: Mm.
1: And So open mics, which we haven't begun to discuss yet, of course are part of that scene, aren't they?
0: Yeah.
1: But they're a very loud part of that scene.
0: Yeah.
1: You know, there's someone turning up and singing a song, which is great, but they're singing it very loudly in your ear or trying to get on with something else.
0: And everyone's aware that it's a performance, and there's a separation between the performer and the audience.
1: There is.
0: Whereas what we're talking about here, everyone is exactly in the same boat, no matter what their ability is. Yeah. I mean, I like the term, if we're talking about terminology, round the room session.
1: Yes.
0: Because the circle, you know, is what it's all about.
1: Yes. Yeah, I think it's very important. I mean, oddly enough, on our travels, exploring sessions and seeing around elsewhere, some of the round the room sessions also insist you go up the front, which is in a pub like this, we are in now. Very nice. Up the front simply means at the head of the circle. Yeah. But you still get out of your place and go there for your 5 minutes. And the people that do that say it's because that means everybody's going to listen. Because you are the focus of attention. And the people that don't like that say, well, I wouldn't have sung sitting in a circle very confidently, but if someone asked me to stand up in front of everybody, it's like being back at school again. There's no way I'd do that.
0: No.
1: So it's a mixed response.
0: There's a lot to be said on the subject, but time being of the essence, let's move on to the detail. And so how did... I mean, the Plough and Fleece became a community pub, but the session was running there way before that.
1: It was. I mean, first of all, it was the village I lived in Morningsea in Cambridge, and the pub was run by some friends of ours who are also local people, but they, like so many people trying to run pubs, were struggling with what turned out to be a £27,000 bill to a certain brewing company just to open the door.
0: Yeah.
1: And then when we had the opportunity to buy it as a community pub, it sort of meant that you could almost lose that £27,000 a year. Suddenly there was an economic model to run a pub that actually had community activities in it rather than necessarily filling it with people who are dining or drinking too much beer.
0: Sure. Yeah.
1: So it was all, at that time, it was all part of a kind of a consistent move to say, what kind of things do you do in a pub that bring people in that are basically enjoyable? And of course, music has always been a draw.
0: Yeah.
1: And because I'd been involved in sessions and sing-arounds for years, it was hardly an ask to say, can we all turn up and sing? Everybody seemed to think it was a wonderful idea.
0: Yeah.
1: So that's what we did to start with.
0: And it worked, didn't it?
1: It did.
0: The word was spread.
1: The word was spread.
0: I find that the joy of it was the fact that you knew it was every Thursday starting at 8.
1: Yeah.
0: And so the advertising was minimum, if anything, wasn't it? And so
1: it was word of mouth, wasn't it?
0: Yeah.
1: It was.
0: Which is a good old-fashioned way of doing things. So.
1: Yeah, and it's still very common of most of the sessions and sing-arounds we've been to have got a very low presence. But unfortunately, that's because of the shifting sands of sessions and sing-arounds. Mm. First of all, you need a host either in a pub or a community centre or somewhere else that actually wants you to do these things. And secondly, the economic model of where you are means that you've either got to end up buying at least 2 drinks when you're there.
0: Yeah.
1: Or people start to say, kind of a bit like being at home, isn't it? And yet we're paying people to turn up and serve you. So even at the Plough and Fleece, in the end, the need for the pub to earn money meant that food countered music in the end.
0: Yeah.
1: Now, the pub still does music, but it does music of a much more kind of contemporary, invite a band in and everybody joins in. So it's a strong movement right around the country, we can guarantee that, but it's also very flexible, and I think that's probably why the marketing of it is mainly done by people who know someone who knows something.
0: Yeah. And the word spreads. It's slow, and if probably organic would be the word to use. People gradually find out if a venue has changed, because we've now moved it to the King Bill in Histon.
1: Yes.
0: Which was... because the Plough and Fleece decided to go more... in the direction of being a gastropub, change the furniture, which is a little detail, but that's very important.
1: Yeah,
0: no, yeah. So there was a sense that it wasn't feeling as welcoming as it had been. So we sought a different venue and moved to the King Bill, which was just emerging from lockdown. And we managed to come to an agreement whereby it would stay open specifically for the session until 10 p.m.
1: Mm.
0: And there we still are.
1: Yeah.
0: But it is does kind of depend on people having a couple of drinks to make it worthwhile for the pub, because it isn't a pub that does food.
1: No, that's right. And it's interesting that again, you know, as we do our roving country thing, a lot of areas have gone round to using community centres and drop-in centres having sessions that run in the afternoon, not the evening.
0: Yeah.
1: Because there is a bit of a backlash against people thinking that pubs simply aren't the most welcoming place in the world, particularly if you're a woman or some other issue.
0: Sure. Yeah.
1: Obviously, at the Plan Police, we tried to make it generally community pub, and people did, didn't they? All sorts of folks would turn up, even children, which is lovely on some nights. There's those complications in what should be the easiest and most natural thing in the world.
0: It's true. Yeah, but the sessions go on. They keep rolling on, seamlessly move into the next section.
1: What an amazing segue that was, Les.
0: Did you see how I did that? Yeah.
1: Talking about that now, then.
0: Indeed, shall we? Let's move on. I think we've kind of covered the ground as regards, you know, how the Plough and Fleece started to do it and how it continues. There are other sessions around. And you've been visiting them and documenting them.
1: Yes, that's right. So the story evolved really that, you know, because the Plough and Fleece was built in 1760, it seemed reasonable to assume that people had been sitting around in the pub like we were talking about, you know, fall of Napoleon, you know, Battle of Waterloo and the Toll Puddle Martyrs and like we talk about Donald Trump. And so we wrote a song about it, and it won a competition for the Milkmaid Folk Club in Bury St Edmunds. And it occurred to us then that it was a useful centrepiece, in a way, to go and explore what other sessions were doing. And obviously we knew in our own area, maybe up to an hour away, what was happening. So we had some fun visiting places. And then a few of us from the Plough and Fleece decided we'd go on tour. Mm. So a group of about six of us went as far as Scotland and all over the place to have a nice time and to see what was happening elsewhere. And, you know, all these years later, because it kicked off in 2018, we visited 292 different places all over the country.
0: It's incredible.
1: Yeah.
0: And presumably, talking about word of mouth, you'd visit a given session in a given town, and then you'd hear about all these others.
1: Which is why, Les, that most of the sessions we go to, you would be able to say that there's warm hospitality, a place you'd like to go to again, a mix of song and tunes, and that anyone would be happy to turn up.
0: Yeah.
1: Rather than in the kind of heart of the folk world, there's quite a lot of controversy about whether some sessions are a bit kind of close shop, you know, it's just your mates turning up.
0: Yeah.
1: And you poo-poo anyone else who isn't sort of. But of course, word of mouth means you keep getting recommended. And, you know, it's the story tells itself, doesn't it? 290 random places we've been to all over the country. Yeah. We haven't been much to Wales.
0: Yeah.
1: Haven't been down to Cornwall yet. You know, we'd love to.
0: Yeah.
1: But all of this is documented on, as we mentioned earlier, rollingon.org, the website of the project.
0: Indeed. Yeah. And it will keep rolling on, presumably. So you'll keep adding to it.
1: Well, why not? I don't know about you, but my ambition is to sort of drop down dead singing some old folk song in the corner of a pub somewhere. So,
0: there'd be worse ways to go, wouldn't there?
1: Well, yes, wouldn't it continue? It's not that we've tried to capture data from these places, but anecdotally, we've got 11 chapters of a book that makes nice kind of reading on.
0: So, how is it organised structurally?
1: What, the project or the...
0: Well, the book. I mean, I could think of it, you could do it thematically in terms of the... in terms of the subject matter of the songs or the types of songs, or maybe that would be just something that would pop into my head. It might be entirely different from that.
1: Well, there's a sort of, I suppose there's a chronology, isn't there? You know, it's almost like a travel log of places we've been to, and then emerging themes, you see. I mean, that's always the interesting thing. And on the website, there's always been a section where people send in their stories, as did you, didn't you, about your early manoeuvres around playing in pubs and playing the wrong thing. to the wrong people.
0: All right, yes, I remember.
1: Do you remember? You wrote a lovely article. So I've taken what's on the website from the stories and put those in the book, because it's lovely anecdotal information. And the rest is really the story of the journeys.
0: Yeah.
1: And then the emerging themes, one of which is everybody as old as us, Les?
0: No, they're not.
1: In any major city where there's a university, you get a fantastic representation of young people. which we didn't used to get in Cambridge, but that's because we were on the edge, weren't we? And yeah. People, as we know in Cambridge, people will not even travel 2 miles.
0: Very true.
1: Because that's outside of the centre, isn't it?
0: Yeah. Maybe also there's the fact that the university has its own folk scene.
1: Yes.
0: Maybe the students would migrate to what's happening there.
1: Well, indeed, yeah. In fact, I learned to juggle at Clare Folk Club in the 70s.
0: Oh, really?
1: Yeah, I did. I used to sing as well, but
0: at the same time, that's very impressive.
1: But the themes really are the thing that sort of mark the interesting bits about the book. So age is one, repertoire is another, of course.
0: Yeah.
1: Style of event is another.
0: Yeah.
1: Diversity. So both ethnicity, the whole gay, queer issue about representation in both song and physical presence.
0: Yeah. That's interesting, isn't it? Diversity and inclusion have been part of the folk music canon for a very, very long time, but not necessarily always in the folk scene. So.
1: It's a major point, isn't it?
0: This is why I was talking mentioned to you earlier, and in an early issue of this column, talking about the Fey Folk Roots and what a breath of fresh air that is.
1: Yeah.
0: You know, a queer led folk club.
1: Yeah, absolutely.
0: Run by youngsters. And, that's definitely the future.
1: Yeah, absolutely.
0: The present.
1: Yeah.
0: The coming future.
1: No, it's that idea, isn't it, of people who have felt excluded, even though there's no intention of exclusion. But of course, inclusion is a very active thing.
0: Yeah.
1: It's not, you can't just expect people to turn up or to know they're welcome unless you sort of.
0: Yeah, and people need to be familiar with. With how to treat people with a different sexuality and kind of the right terminology and. Yeah, there are a whole series of issues
1: that
0: folk clubs more or less welcoming, but.
1: That's it. So Rolling On became part of the Sheffield University Access Folk Project, run by Fay Hall, a 5-year well-funded research project to find out why certain individuals and groups don't seem to naturally veer towards particularly English folk song, but the whole folk world in general. And, some of the findings are simply to do with building access, so people don't feel happy coming to pubs, they don't feel happy trying to get in somewhere if they've got limited mobility, don't like going out at night, don't feel welcome because it's all staffed by people with grey beards, like us. that's some of that active involvement. Do we want to change and increase participation in our sessions and singing rounds is a very important question. I have to say that most people are happy to try and do what they can amongst people they know and friends of friends. There isn't a structure or an imperative for people to take on the issues of community diversity. Unless you're an activist like you or me or someone. And that's a good question, isn't it? Because the last thing you want to do is put a heavy burden on people just going to turn up in a pub and have a sing or play a tune.
0: Oh, that's always something that, it's a different balancing act.
1: It is, but if it doesn't change, then it won't change.
0: No.
1: And we'll probably see the average age of people going to sessions and sing arounds increasing from 55, which I think it is at the moment, around to 75. And then what?
0: We've got to wind up because time's limited, but that's kind of a good appropriate moment, probably, apart from to point people again at your website so they can download the book or read it online.
1: Indeed, and send in your story.
0: Of course.
1: So rollingon.org is the phrase that pays.
0: Excellent. And if you'd like to come along to the current iteration of the session that started out at the Plough and Fleece, it's now at the King Bill in Histon, Thursdays, 7 till 10 p.m.
1: Cheers, Les. Thanks.
0: Thanks, Tony. Cambridge Radio.
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0: Right, I'm with Susie Belfield, who is the landlady of the King William IV, otherwise known as the King Bill. And Susie's actually working at this very moment behind the bar. We just wanted a quick chat about music here. So how did that come to be, Susie?
1: So we were just approached when there was issues with the group that were already formed playing at the Plough Fleece in Horningsea, and they were struggling with a venue, and asked if we'd be interested in them coming here and enjoying their music sessions on a Thursday. And for us, we thought, well, some more people in the pub, which is lovely, and it's nice for them to have somewhere to get together. So it was just, yeah, no question. You know, we're open anyway, so by all means, come along and use the space.
0: That's excellent. And as someone who takes part, I've got to say that it's a lovely pub, very welcoming, and yeah, we always have a good time here. And so how do you think it's going? Because it's been a while now, hasn't it? How many?
1: It has. I'm not sure how long it's been. It's a couple of years at least. Yeah, it goes well. I mean, you know, we have the odd week where there's only a couple of people turn up, but generally, you know, there's quite a good collection of people and different musicians as well, you know, and various people will sing at times, not always, but sometimes. And also there's a lady that plays the violin, which is, again, lovely to hear. So it's nice to have the mixture of sound. And you know, and the mixture of songs as well, that you know, you either hear just being played, or you know, the music being played, or the songs being sung. So I think it's gone down well, definitely. Excellent. And I think they find the space that they've used quite comfortable, so yeah, it works all round, really.
0: It does, yeah, because it's a room at the back, so it's reasonably separate, but if someone wants to go in and have a listen, they can. So it's kind of
1: definitely, because we have had people turn up before that have just come through to have a listen. You know, sometimes they've come because they want to have a listen and gauge whether they think they're good enough to come and join in 1 week. And we've said, well, I think, you know, the group are open to all abilities and what have you. So hopefully some people may have come just to have a listen and then maybe sort of participated as well.
0: Indeed.
1: But also there has been people that literally will just turn up to just have a listen, which is really nice.
0: Oh, that's brilliant, yeah. And as well as the music, which is every Thursday.
1: Yes.
0: Obviously plenty of beer and wines and so on, but
1: yes.
0: you don't have a restaurant, and you do have food.
1: Yes, we have food trucks each week that park in the car park, and they sell a whole mixture of foods. We've got regular trucks that come once a month on a Friday on a rota, and then we've got other trucks that dip in here and there, sometimes on a Wednesday, sometimes on a Thursday, sometimes on a Saturday.
0: Right.
1: So we always advertise them on the blackboard out the front of the pub, so even though we don't offer food actually inside, you can come from the food trucks and you can either take it away home with you, or you can bring it in and sit inside and eat it inside the pub as well.
0: Perfect.
1: Or in our outside summer space that we create each summer.
0: Nice and spacious. And I know from experience that bands sometimes play out there, because
1: they do.
0: My band has played out there at Velvet. It's a lovely space to perform. And the good weather helps.
1: Yes, definitely. It does make a difference. Yeah, and we've been a bit blessed this year so far.
0: Indeed,
1: so
0: Excellent. Well, thanks very much for talking to me, Susie.
1: No problem.
0: And long may it continue.
1: Thank you.
0: The sessions and
1: they'd
0: the
1: be
0: pub.
1: More than welcome.
0: Excellent.
1: Thank you very much.

So that was The Rock and the Tide by Andrew Bradford. Before that, you heard my interview with Susie Belfield. Before that, Rolling On by Tony Phillips. Before that, my interview with Tony, and starting things off, Ice Cream Man, one of my favourite songs written by Tony. And I think now, hopefully, you'll have learnt a little bit more about sessions. I do hope so.

that is. Starting off with Shaky Graves, who is going to be at the Long Road Festival in Leicester on Sunday the 30th of August. Now, Shaky Graves has a recently released album. He's an Austin-based singer-songwriter and, it says here, DIY musician. On his fifth studio album, Fondness, Shaky Graves reflects on the quiet grief and gratitude that come with growing up, featuring nine lived-in songs with a folk-leaning intimacy. The album wrestles with the tension between holding on to who you've been and making room for who you're becoming. And a track that I'm going to play for you is called I Once Was an Ocean. And as I say, Shaky Graves on the 30th of August at the Long Road Festival in Leicester. Can't tell you very much about that festival, so do let me know if you can be a bit more informative. And unusually, there is one folk club gig during mid-August. In fact, on Friday the 7th of August at the Milkmaid Folk Club in Bury St Edmunds, Brooks Williams is going to be performing, supported by Coupla 3. More about them in a minute. Now, I'm going to play you a track by Brooks, which is an old one, but it's my particular favourite of his. It's Frank DeLandry. Before that, I'm going to play the track Blues Man Living in My Basement from the album, from the EP Drifting, by George and Nancy with Martin. Now, Coupla 3 are, in fact, George and Nancy with Martin. They are George Wicker, Nancy Williams and Martin Gibson. So they'll be doing the support for Brooks Williams. So that's what we're getting. Shaky Graves, followed by Coupla 3, followed by Brooks Williams. Here we go.

So, nothing very complicated now. I'm simply going to play you some tracks by some of the artists who are going to be at Folk East, which takes place between the 21st and the 23rd of August, so coming along very soon. Starting off with Elephant Sessions, who will be playing on the Saturday. So I'm going to play you For the Night, which I played on the show 636 in April of this year. And I'm going to follow that with one of my favourite songs by Richard Thompson, Waltzings for Dreamers, which I played on show 622 in December of last year. And Richard Thompson is going to be playing on the Saturday again with Zara Phillips.

So that was, of course, Waltzings for Dreamers by Richard Thompson, and before that we had For the Night by Elephant Sessions. Right, now it's time for Ellie Gowers, who's going to be playing on Saturday, and I'm going to play you Waking Up, which I also played on show 622, as indeed I did the song that follows it, Between the Wars by the Young'uns. Now the Young'uns are playing on Friday, and they also have something called the Young'uns Podcast happening on Saturday. Now of course Between the Wars is the wonderful song by Billy Bragg, and it's the Young'uns' wonderful a cappella interpretation.

0: Turtles not, we are Between the Wars.
1: Amazing. That's Between the Wars by the Young'uns, and before that, Waking Up by Ellie Gowers. Right, now it's time for another classic reinterpreted. This time it's Who Knows Where the Time Goes, the famous song by Sandy Denny, interpreted by Honey and the Bear in a lovely version. A song that I played on show 604 in June of last year. And Honey and the Bear are going to be performing on the Saturday at Folk East. Very good friends of the festival, of course. And also playing on Saturday, Emily Portman. And I'm going to play you the Fox's song, which I played on show 642 back in June of this year.

0: So that was Fox's Song by Emily Portman, and before that we had Who Knows Where the Time Goes, lovely version by Honey and the Bear. Now both Emily Portman and Honey and the Bear will be playing at Folk East on the Saturday.
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0: So when I introduced Emily Portman singing Fox's Song, I neglected to mention that she's part of the team of musicians who are going to be playing on the Second Cousins stage, which appeared last year, organised by John Wilkes, of course, and recalling the events and the characters of the Cousins Coffee Bar and Folk Club, restaurant and folk club in Soho in the 1960s. Well, the Second Cousin stage is back, and The Wave are going to be headlining there, along with Jim Geddy, Gwennifer Raymond, Emily Portman, as I said, Cara Ellen, and Spitzer Space Telescope. It's going to be fascinating. We'll hear a little bit more about John Wilkes later on. But first of all, I'm going to play you Gallows Pole by Sam Kelly, who will be at Folk East on the Sunday with the Lost Boys. And I'm going to follow that with a track by Eddie Reader, Mary Skeffington. Eddie Reader is, I think, headlining on the Sunday evening.

So that was Mary Skeffington by Eddie Reader, and before that we had Gallows Pole by Sam Kelly, both of whom are on the stage on Sunday evening, Sam Kelly with his Lost Boys. Right, we've got time for a couple more tracks. Ebb and Flow by the Magpies, who will again be on Sunday at Folk East. And I'm going to play you a poem accompanied by music by Blake Morrison and the Hosepipe Band. Yes, it's Blake Morrison, the poet, and the Hosepipe Band are Simon and Val Haynes and fellow musicians from Hadley, accompanying the poet. And they released an album called The Ballad of Shingle Street back in 2022, and I'm going to play you the title track, which is rather long but rather fine. And if there's a bit of time, I'm going to finish off the show with the version of Scarborough Fair by John Wilkes and Graham Coxon. Now, Graham Coxon is one of the songwriters behind The Wave, along with Rose Dougal, but this is a collaboration between John Wilkes and Graham Coxon, which they've performed as part of their show The Life and Songs of Martin Carthy. That's Scarborough Fair. I'll be back next week and I'll be reviewing Cambridge Folk Festival and looking again at what's going to happen at Folk East. See you then. Hold your

The Ballad of Shingle Street, and this poem has a little epigraph from John Donne, which says, "If a clod be washed away by the sea, Europe is the less."

On Shingle Street, the summer's sweet, the stones are flat, the pebbles neat, and there's less rip when tides are neap. It's fine to swim, or fine to try, but when the sea runs fast and high, and skies turn black and cormorants weep, best watch your step on Shingle Street. On Shingle Street, the shelving steep, with stones to skim as if they'd feet to hop and skip across the deep, to pitter-pat and aquaplane, again, again, again, again, not flip and flop and splash and drop, the open trap, the hangman's rope, the cairns that mark where life gave out, the muddy dark off Shingle Street. From Shingle Street to Bawdsey Bay, the sea mews shriek above the spray. The rolling seals are charcoal grey, as though burnt out or singed by grief. Like ash-streaked mourners half-possessed, they duck and bob and stare to land in hope that we might understand. But nothing helps. We fail the test. They hang and gaze without relief beyond the reach of Shingle Street. For Shingle Street's a single street, a row of shacks in stone and wood, the sea out front, the marsh out back, just one road in and one road out, with no way north except the spit, and no way south except on foot. A cul-de-sac, a dead-end track, a sand-banked strand to sink a fleet, a bay, a bar, a strip, a trap, a wrecking ground, that's Shingle Street. On Shingle Street, a sunset seeps across the marsh. The flocks of kale are grazing sheep. A soft pink light sneaks up the beach, as if each stone were ringed with fire, as if each pebble stored the heat of past disasters, past defeats. And in the dusk, they tell a tale of burning boats and blistered flesh, and you can't help but watch and hear and smell the oil and taste the fear and feel your skin scorch in the heat. You won't sleep sound on Shingle Street.

On Shingle Street, the stones are neat and warm as stoves beneath your feet, like arga lids that store the heat. But just an inch or two below, it's sloppy wet and cold as snow. The lips are dry, but not the mouth. The tide's come in, though it's still out. The icy north's migrated south. The oven tops are just a cheat. Beware the tricks of Shingle Street. For Shingle Street's a sneaky street that smiles and mangles, lures and wrecks, where water strips and winds dissect, where sea kale bows its green-grey head as waves wash up the new-made dead. A bolt hole built with ghost-white stones, a charnel house for ancient bones, a beach, a bitch, a crypt, a con, a bite, a morgue, a scam, a tomb, a sun-trapped strand, a catacomb, an angel with a nasty streak, a seabird with a razor beak, a double bluff, that Shingle Street. From Shingle Street to Orford Ness, the waves maraud, the winds oppress, the earth can't help but acquiesce, for this is East, and East means loss, a lessening shore, receding ground. 3 feet gone last year, 4 feet this, where land runs out and nothing sound. Nothing lasts long on Shingle Street. On Shingle Street, the grind goes on, a churning bowl of sand and stone, a watery mix that unbuilds homes, unearthing earth, unlaying land. Tall waves that flash like silver spades, and bulldozed buffs and quarried bays. Not give and take, but take and keep. Just shingle left on Shingle Street. For Shingle Street's a sinking street, the worn-out coasts in slow retreat, with lopped-off bluffs and crumbling cliffs, and empty air where churches stood,

Go. The drum rolled waves along the strand, the bass line thud and cymbal clash, as stones are stoned and pebbles dashed. Again, again, again, again, the waves collapse, the flints resound, the tide runs in and takes the ground, the tide runs out, the ground slips back. Variety is not the name, but that's the point. The sea is the same, unchanging grey, the one sure thing, a flooded plain in plain disguise, a level field that hides its rise through constant ebb and constant flow, unlike the earth, which shifts and shrinks, unlike ourselves, who have to go.

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8: From the Sky News Centre at 9, FIFA's president is losing support for his re-election after his failed attempt to sell stakes in the World Cup to private investors. Football associations in Wales, Sweden and Serbia say they no longer back Gianni Infantino, with England expected to follow. Our reporter Kaveh Solikull explains why

Greetings, welcome once again to Revelation Time here on Cambridge Radio, across Cambridge and South Cams, and the rest of the world, of course, live on the internet. I'm DJ Kuriakin, bringing you once again 2 hours of the finest new and old reggae music. And in tonight's show, a little bit of extra ska and rock steady, and a few more Rootical tunes. Many thanks to Les for Strummers and Dreamers. If you're listening to the repeat, thanks to Sue Marchant. Sit back, relax, and enjoy a feast of reggae music. And I'm going to start this show with something from Black Roots. We had the sad news that Errol Barkwood Brown, vocalist of Black Roots, died in the last few days. So, by way of a tribute, this is Black Roots, Tribal War.

Yes, Black Roots out of Bristol contributed to the Bristol Reggae Explosion, as it was called, in a compilation, a couple of compilation albums a few years ago. Black Roots, Talisman, bands like that. I was lucky enough to see Black Roots perform sometime around 1983 in Hull. Very good they were. And as I say, Errol Buckwood Brown, the vocalist of Black Roots, sadly died in the last week or so, so that is a little bit of a tribute, but a great tune in any case. A good way to start the show. You are listening to Revelation Time, and I am DJ Kuriakin, and as ever, I'm here every alternate Monday, bringing you the best in new and old reggae music, with a little bit of ska, rock steady, dub, dancehall, lovers rock, minto, and Jamaican R&B at times as well, when I feel like giving you a little bit of a musical history lesson. Plenty of ska and rock steady in tonight's show, and a few Roots tunes as well. So we'll see what you make of that. Do get in touch and let me know if you want to send a message to the show while I'm on air. 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So the number once again is 07919 070 490. The email address is studio@cambridge.radio. Okay, so let's press on. A lot of music to bring tonight, as always. This is Wayne Jarrett from 1975. This is called Saturday.

It's Cambridge Radio. Yeah, man, it lock on. You don't know the Revelation Time Show with DJ Corey Akin. Yeah, man, him play the best from old to new reggae music. Respect to the aspect.

Yeah, that's Kabaka Pyramid, new release from Kabaka Pyramid. That's called Rotation. And before that, you heard Wayne Jarrett, Satyr Dread. Just to remind you, you are listening to Revelation Time with myself, DJ Kuriakin, on Cambridge Radio. And if, I say, if you want to message me, you can do so. I'll give the details out again. Stand by as well during the show for information about upcoming events. And, yep, if you've got any events that you want publicised that are relevant and appropriate to listeners to this show, just let me know. And for the future as well, I can do that. I can do that to help out. That's what we're all about: spreading the word and spreading the music. Okay, so moving on now, or moving back again. I'm going to jump back to what year? That's a good question. It's 1978, and this is Cornell Campbell, Blessed Are They.

bless you. Bless every dub that you play, Kuriakinya. Bless every special you play so perfectly. Yes, Massive and Crow, this is already Sleepy Andy endorsing Revelation Time on Cambridge Radio with Kuriakin. Remember, you know, Skylarkin, that's not what Kuriakin do, oh yeah. Oh, yes, Sleepy Andy said that.

0: Yes, that's Horace Andy alongside Massive Dread. Stop Your Brutality. Before that, Cornell Campbell. Blessed Are They. Delving back into the Roots archives tonight a little bit, as well as further back into the 60s for some ska and rock steady coming up very, very soon. And you are listening to Revelation Time on Cambridge Radio with myself, DJ Kuriak, and I'm here every alternate Monday between the hours of 9 p.m. and 11 p.m. UK time. Hit the 16-year mark now doing this show, I'm very pleased to say, and I've mentioned this before, and see no reason to stop. There's plenty of music to bring you, plenty of new and old music. We're not going to run out anytime soon, so here's to the next 16 years. Okay, right, I'm going to give you a hefty dose of ska and rock steady. We're coming up very, very shortly.
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0: Yes, indeed, and there are many good, excellent specialist music shows on this station. I do advise you to check them out if you're not already familiar. And one of my favourites, which I always like to give a mention to, is the Scar and B Show, which is on every alternate Sunday, the day before I'm on. A very good show last night with Rev Nix. Good variety, good eclectic mix of tunes. Not a single one actually that I didn't like, to be quite honest. Even a tune by Primal Scream, which not quite my cup of tea normally, but it was very good. It always prompts me, I'm always prompted to mention the Ska and B Show when I hit the point in the programme where I play ska and rock steady from back in the day, and I have been promising a little bit of extra of that. So tonight's show will have an unusually generous helping of ska and rock steady, and I'm going to start now with Lee Perry and the Wailers. This is called Man to Man.

Yes, three in a row on the Revelation Time show on your radio, as ever. Three classic ska tracks there. Started with Lee Perry and the Wailers, Man to Man. Then the Wailers again, I Am Going Home. And after that, Baba Brooks and his band, Catch a Fire. I do love delving into the 1960s musical archives. Some excellent music produced in Jamaica. Absolute hotbed of music in those days. Well, as it has remained, but so many people, and it was just, it was part of life. People coming in off the streets, voicing a tune here and there. People got discovered that way. All sorts of people, Jimmy Cliff, Bob Marley, and so on, Desmond Dekker, were discovered like that, just singing in their local neighbourhoods. And at the ska boom of the 60s, which then gave rise to rocksteady and reggae. And I do like to cover the decades in this show, mixing up the styles, spanning the miles, of course, as well. Okay, as I say, if you like your ska and your older Jamaican music, you get a fair amount of that in the Ska and B show on alternate Sundays here on Cambridge Radio between 8 and 9, with Rev Nix, Ben Phillips, and occasional guest presenters such as myself. Okay, right, now I'm going to move a little bit first of all, I'll just remind you, because I have had a message from Jen over in the USA, locked on at the show. Thank you very much for that. I always appreciate that. Nice to have a listener across the ocean. Thanks again for the music that you send my way, some of which will feature in this show tonight. Focusing less on new releases tonight, but got a handful. I've played one already, there'll be a couple more. Just because I like to mix it up and vary things a little bit. Variety is the spice of life, as they say. Okay, right, I'm going to move on to the... Oh, no, sorry, I was going to... messages. I'm getting distracted. I'm getting a little bit sort of all over the place because I'm in a joyful mood, having just become a grandfather for the first time. So I'm sort of still celebrating that, and thought indulging myself with a bit of my favourite music. Well, which I do every other week anyway on this show. So it just feels extra special tonight in a way. Okay, so if you want to message the show, text or WhatsApp to 07919 070490, email studio@cambridge.radio, or if you do web things, it's cambridge.radio. And if you want to contact the show in between the times I go out on air, you can email revelationtime, which is all one word, revelationtime@cambridge.radio, or you can check out the Revelation Time listeners Facebook page, on which you'll find reminders about the show and information about events and so on. Okay, so having said that, I'm going to crack on with a little bit of rock steady now, starting with the Uniques, People Get Ready.

Yes, that is a little extra helping of Rocksteady for you, as promised. Extra Scar, extra Rocksteady, and that won't be the last in this show as well. There'll be some later as well, if you whatever I can fit in. Rev Nick's like that, cracking selections, he says. Thank you very much for your message, that's much appreciated. Greetings to you and all the family, and this is the aforementioned Rev Nick's of Scar and B fame that I mentioned earlier, before I started the Scar and Rocksteady selections. I am purposefully playing more older tunes tonight, as I've sort of indicated already. There will be one or two, a couple more new releases thrown into the mix, but at the moment I'm enjoying a little bit of a wallowing musical nostalgia, really. This is the Gladiators' Struggle.

Yes, that was Hugh Brown, Natty Dreader Take Over. Before that, the Gladiators, Struggle. Playing a lot of older stuff tonight, that's sad. That is my choice, and that is what I've decided to do. Hope you approve. If you don't approve, let me know. If you do approve, let me know. Text or WhatsApp 07919 070490. Email studio@cambridge.radio. We're hitting the halfway point of the show now. I just want to give a few people a little bit of a greeting and a mention. So here we go. Greetings very much due to, in no particular order, David Sir Reggae Freestone. Always good enough to share my I've just seen he's just tuned in as well. Actually, this is timely. Good enough always to share my Facebook posts about the show, and that is much appreciated. He of course does the very good, a very excellent reggae time show on Harbour Radio on Saturday evenings, coming out of Great Yarmouth. Great selection of music, he's good for interviews as well. I did a joint one with him memorably a few years ago with we did one with Big Youth when he was in Cambridge. And as I said, I'm greeting people who express support and interest, and so I'd like to acknowledge that. Arthur and Alice

And up in Scotland, greetings to you, Chris Busby here in Cambridge. Janet and Cleveland, aka Easy Man. Now, I'm hoping Easy Man will be a guest on the next show in 2 weeks' time. That is the plan. To get him back in the studio. He's been on this show before a little while ago, over from Jamaica right now. So, taking steps to bring that about for the next show. Studio guest Ellie Atherton, greetings to you as well. If you are tuned in, I hope you are enjoying the show. Louise in Cape Town, South Africa. Genevieve in I believe Littleport, local person. Harold Barton, I think, is in Birmingham. Jenny up in Hull, greetings to you if you're listening, and everyone else up there. Always like to remain connected with the Hull massive. Excellent. I've never had a bad night out in Hull. Well, actually, no, I have. When I used to live there, I probably had one or two, but since then, I never have, when I go back there. Okay, Jimmy Stepper, all the rest of the Apex crew, too. Greetings to you all, and families, of course, as well. Sister and Shirley and Paul Turnbull, Kez Armstrong, if you've tuned in, I am very glad to have you on board as a listener. And the same goes for Sharon Buck as well. So thank you all very much. If I have missed anyone out, usually I remind myself all the J's, so Jeff Levi, also Jane, Jackie, Jules, and probably other people beginning with J as well, but I'm not exclusive to one letter of the alphabet. A to Z is my attitude. I don't know why I said Z then. That is a really bad slip into Americanism. I must sort myself out about that one. Anyway, enough of me chatting, and it's time for version therapy. So we got a classic tune to start it off. This is Slim Smith, Rougher Yet.

Version Therapy here on Revelation Time on the Raphaette Rhythm. And you heard, starting at the top there was Slim Smith, the Raphaette, then Wayne Wade, Love You Too Much, Sanchez, Missing You Now, and Lone Ranger, of course, Love Bump, classic 7-inch single, and classic example of toasting on a foundation rhythm in the great Jamaican tradition. So I hope you enjoyed that. And it's necessary for me to give you information about events that are going to happen, so I'm going to do that. The first one I'm going to tell you about, when I can get it up in front of me, so just bear with me a little bit. I'm going to organise myself a little better than usual with this. So here we go. Okay, so on the Saturday, the 29th of August, we are getting together, we being Apex Hi-Fi, with our friends from Stortford Dub Club, and we are going to do another Reggae at the Rose and Crown event in Bishop Stortford. This was a really good event last year. Enjoyed it a lot. This is going to be Saturday, the 29th of August. It's the bank holiday weekend, running from 2 p.m. to 10 p.m. And we will be setting up the sound system there. Lots of Apex selectors, MCs, players of instruments, creating a really nice vibe and atmosphere. A wide selection of music. 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And it's also food available. It's that sort of event. Excuse me, I'm coughing and it's making popping noises, which is a very, very bad radio craft, but never mind. It's important to get this information across to you, even if I choke in the process. So yeah, food will be available. There will be vinyl CDs and clothing on sale. It's a child and dog friendly event too. If you want a ticket, you can do this. You can get this through ticketsource.co.uk. So do check out social media, Stortford Dub Club, Apex Hi-Fi, and Revelation Time listeners page on Facebook to get the links you need for that. Okay, so you can on that you can also see pictures from last year. It was a really good event, as I said. I really enjoyed that one. That will be Saturday 29th on the following day, Sunday the 30th, and I shall be DJing at what I believe is being dubbed Punky Reggae Party. It usually is an event that takes place in Hartford, generally at that time of the year, organised by the very excellent Kev Saunders, who does a lot for music in Hartford, has done over many years, and a variety of bands. When I know who they are in a future show, I shall give you the details. The SGs are due to be playing that, and I think possibly the Trojan Horses as well, and myself DJing. So more details to follow. That will be at the White Hart in Hartford on Sunday the 30th. Okay, I'll mention some other events a little bit later, but I'm very aware of the fact that there's been a big gap since the end of the Version Therapy selections. So let's remedy that now. This is Irie Love, Boston Bin Production, and this is Just Friends.

You're now in tune to DJ Kuriakin, playing the best in reggae, roots, and lovers rock. Yeah, so just keep it locked. Blazing!

0: Yeah, a little bit of old school lovers rock there. That was Hortense Ellis and Unexpected Places. Before that, Irie Love, Just Friends. Irie Love, artist out of Hawaii. And yeah, I've played some of her stuff previously on this show. Okay, I'm going to move on to, what are we going to move on to now? I'm going to give you actually a quick mention of another event before it slips my mind, and so that I don't forget. And this is taking place on the 26th of September, Saturday 26th of September, at the Portland Arms in Cambridge. The Gangsters, who play basically classic ska, two-tone reggae and rock steady, and they will be playing under the umbrella of the Alley Club, DJ Sortie, and he's bringing them to the Portland Arms on that date, with myself and Rev Nix as DJ support. So we're looking forward to that. Tickets are £12 in advance. I think there may be 14 on the door or something like that, but you can get them from the Portland Arms, the venue itself, portlandarms.co.uk, or from the Alley Club. Again, check out the Alley Club is I think they have their own website. There is an Alley Club website, again, social media is your friend in this case. Sortie will be happy to sell you a ticket in advance, or several, I should imagine. I think you can get in on the door as well. So that is taking place the Portland Arms, Saturday 26th of September. Plenty of time to remind you about this again before then, so I will do so. The Gangsters and guest DJs, Rev Nix and myself, Kuriakin. Okay, so yeah, that's looking forward to that. I mean, I say plenty of time, but actually we are into August, so technically it is next month. So yeah, don't let it creep up on you. Okay, back to the music. I'm going to play this first, because the next track I'm going to play is a long one, so I'm going to slip this one in now.
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Yes, this is Cambridge Radio. After I finish today, you can, of course, catch the Kip of the Cat show after the news at 11, taking you through till midnight with a selection of excellent music played on 78 RPM records. Greg and Tony Tunes are already in the building getting ready as I speak, so stay tuned after I finish. Wind down your Monday night in perfect fashion. Okay, right, this is Freddie McGregor, Africa, Here I Come.

Yes, Freddie McGregor, Africa, Here I Come, and I'm heading towards the end of the show very soon. As I mentioned before, the Kip of the Cat show is on next. The theme tonight is dance band tunes from July. So I'm not sure whether that means July would be in the title or some reference to July, or perhaps they were all recorded in the month of July. Who knows? But all will be exposed. All recorded in the month of July. I'm getting a thumbs up on that one. So yes, that's it, all from July recordings on 78 RPM Records. Excellent stuff. Stay tuned for that after I finish. Okay, I still have some music to bring you, of course. So this is another new release. This is Kingly T, Come Into My World.

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Always playing the best in old and new roots rock reggae. Check him out.

Yeah, that was Delano Stewart, Tell Me Baby, and before that, Kingly T, Come Into My World, the old and the new and the old there, nicely aligned, I thought that worked well. You're listening to Revelation Time with myself, DJ Kuryakin, and I am here every alternate Monday here on Cambridge Radio between 9 p.m. and 11 p.m. Getting near the end of the show now. Just want to greet Martin Guy and family down in Kent, regular listeners, and always nice to know that you're listening. I need to remind everyone that you can hear this show on an on-demand recording on the radio station website, cambridge.radio, www.cambridge.radio. There is an on-demand icon that you can click, and you can find all the shows that have recently been broadcast, so you don't have to miss anyone. And also, if you enjoyed it so much you want to hear it again, you can. So it's there for you, a useful facility. Also, well worth telling your friends about that as well. It's not always convenient. Not everyone's going to want to listen to this show at between 9 and 11 on a Monday night, but again, you don't have to. You can listen to it at any other time. Through that, this show is of course repeated on Thursday night at 11 p.m. so you're spoilt for choice really, but I always like to remind you of that, because I say, don't miss out, you don't have to. Okay, right, this is a final new release for this evening. This is Anthony Red Rose and No New Friends.

Yes, again, switching between old and new, new and old. I played Anthony Red Rose, No New Friends. That's a new release just out. And followed that with The Bleachers, Lee Scratch Perry production. Of course, check him out. Basically advertising his record shop that he had at the time. So it's been a show where I've mixed the old and the new, a bit more of the old in this show than I might usually do. But I think it's important because there's a rich treasure chest of history there in Jamaican music, and I'm bringing it some of it to you as much as I can in these shows. Okay, so with that in mind, I'm going to go back to the Ska era again. This is the Scatterlights, Malcolm X.

Like Your World, that's the Gaylettes, and before that, Scatterlights and Malcolm X, and I'm afraid is it from me for tonight. This is the end of the show. I will be back again, of course, in 2 weeks' time, but repeated on Thursday night at 11 o'clock, and don't forget the on-demand facility. Stay tuned for Kip of the Cat after the news. Thank you very much for listening. I'm going to play it out with the Twinkle Brothers, so I won't get all of this in, but this is a 12-inch mix of Keep on Trying. Good night.

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7: From the Sky News Centre at 11. Prisoners convicted of rape and serious child sex offences won't be eligible for early release next month. They were going to be allowed out after serving half their sentence in a bid to reduce overcrowding in jails across England and Wales. Last week, Prime Minister Andy Burnham said that was being reviewed.
8: So it is a challenging situation, and we shouldn't actually be in this position as a country, but we have to deal with the reality of where we are. But I will do anything I can to minimise risk to the public.
7: Downing Street says he couldn't include other offences without the prison system collapsing, putting the public at greater risk. The English FA's joining the association in Wales in withdrawing its backing for Gianni Infantino's re-election as FIFA president. He's reportedly lobbied the White House for help keeping his job, despite a growing backlash against his botched plans to sell stakes in the World Cup to private investors. Donald Trump says newly planned talks with Tehran are the last chance for Iran to forge a deal and avoid an escalation of US strikes. The president says both sides are discussing fully reopening the Strait of Hormuz by tomorrow. England and Wales have had their driest ever July, according to provisional Met Office figures. Records date back to 1836. Most of England's currently in the grip of heat health alerts. In sport, defending champions Celtic have made a winning start to the new Scottish Premiership season. Benjamin Negron got the winner as they beat Dundee 1-0. Despite the victory, Celtic boss Martin O'Neill says he wasn't overly impressed.

0: I didn't think we played particularly well throughout the game, yet amazingly we created some really good chances, maybe could have scored a number of goals. But overall, in terms of play, decisiveness and things like this here, I thought that was lacking from our game.
1: And comedian Jimmy Cricket has died at the age of 80. The Northern Irish stand-up had recently announced a break for health reasons. From Sky News, that's the latest. I'm AJ Walsh.
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0: Yeah, there we go. What a start to the show.
1: Absolutely.
0: Yeah, yeah, yeah.
1: So here we are in July 1926.
0: Yes.
1: And Teddy Brown and his Café de Paris orchestra band.
0: So it's exactly 100 years old.
1: 100 years old, indeed.
0: Yeah, fantastic.
1: They'd got the Café de Paris residency well underway by now, because their first recording session from there was in April. But I couldn't find the April record in time. And then while I was sorting out the June stuff, I stumbled across it. It was heading for Louisville, which is a track that's worth a listen. That was Harry Scholson on vocals there.
0: Okay.
1: And
0: we were just debating whether that was electric recording.
1: Yeah,
0: by 1926,
1: I don't think it was electric. Yeah, the vocal sounded too sort of
0: acoustic,
1: didn't it?
0: I mean, it was a good recording, but strong, but didn't have that bass and that depth of the vocal.
1: And it was still blow bass, and there is actually a piano present in that recording, but you couldn't really hear it over the banjos and the blow bass and the other things going on, and Teddy Brown bashing the xylophone around.
0: Yeah.
1: which he was famous for. And
0: so it was still very percussive, wasn't it, really? Yeah.
1: Yeah.
0: Okay, yeah. So 100 years old. What are we going to next?
1: We're moving on modern times. This is 1927.
0: Right, hold on a second. I must just say, we're all playing all records tonight from the dance band years that were out in July.
1: Yes.
0: Either they were record of the month in July, or they were issued in July.
1: Yeah, recorded.
0: And
1: mainly.
0: So this is obviously the seventh one in our series of looking through the dance band years month by month. So do carry on. I did interrupt you.
1: No problem. People need to know where they're at.
0: Yeah.
1: And we've just come back from a festival, so we barely know where we're at.
0: We were covered in dust. We just managed to have a wash before we get to the studio.
1: This is Jay Whiddon with his own vocal on Columbia from 1927, and it's In a Shady Nook.
0: In a Shady Nook.

0: Yeah, nice.
1: Yeah, nice stuff. I like that record.
0: Yeah, very nice. Shady Nook by Babbling Brook.
1: The song later became Donald Pierce's theme song.
0: Yes, didn't it? So. Yeah, well, on Decca, I think he released that.
1: Yeah.
0: But that's a much nicer version.
1: Absolutely.
0: Okay, so Tony and I are live in the studio if you're listening to us on a Monday night. And please do get in touch and say hello. You can email us at studio@cambridge.radio, or you can text or WhatsApp us on 07919 070490. It'd be great to hear from you.
1: Yes.
0: Okay. All right. So, what should we have next?
1: Next up, we're in 1928.
0: Yeah.
1: And we're going to have two from 1928.
0: Two from 1928.
1: The next one's quite a special record. This is George Fisher.
0: Yeah.
1: And it's on the Piccadilly label.
0: Yeah.
1: We've got vocal by Phil Arnold. And the arranger on this is one Peter York, who ended up being one of Decca's studio orchestra leaders.
0: Oh, yes.
1: So, this is how long has this been going on?
0: Not the same
1: Nothing
0: song
1: to do
0: as
1: with Ace.
0: No,
1: I don't think.
0: Okay, all right. How long has this been going on? Let's have a little listen.

0: Sounding good for 98 years old.
1: Yeah, not bad, is it?
0: We play all the modern pop tunes on Cambridge Radio, especially on the Kip of the Cat show,
1: where
0: they stopped making our type of records in 1960. Well, you said there's two from this year. What's the second one?
1: Because this next one is a rather special record.
0: Okay.
1: Now, the inspiration for this show is Dance Band Diaries, which I've explained about in previous shows. There is no mention of this man in the July 1928.
0: Right.
1: But this is his first recording session.
0: Oh, okay.
1: So he's already an established dance band.
0: Yeah.
1: And he's been, you know, he's had bands for last 2 years, maybe longer, I don't know. But it's Billy Cotton.
0: Oh, yes.
1: Now, this is on the Metropole label, which was a sister label to the Piccadilly label, which is what we've just been listening to. Usually just pasted over Piccadilly Records sometimes, but this was a Metropole record in its own right.
0: Right.
1: And it's called Bohemia. And Billy Cotton soon went on to become Billy Cotton and his Bohemians. He's the Bohemian Band, sorry. So this is Billy Cotton and his London Havana Band.
0: Okay, with Bohemia.
1: Yeah.
0: Okay, let's have a listen.

0: Yeah. Well, we've just had a message in from George, who's emailed in the show. He said, that Shady Nook song, I can't help wondering if anyone else speculated as to whether Roy Wood from Wizard had heard it, and it subconsciously influenced his record Angel Fingers from around 1972 to 73. And then he goes on to say, excellent tune so far.
1: Glad you're enjoying
0: yeah,
1: it.
0: Thank you, George.
1: I want to reiterate that that tune became Donald Pierce's theme tune, and Donald Pierce was quite big in the 40s and 50s.
0: Oh, yeah, in
1: so
0: the 50s.
1: So Roy Wood...
0: He might may well have heard that.
1: Yeah, and it
0: 50s.
1: May well have seeped into something that I've got the single of Angel Fingers, but you know? I can't remember playing it. Anyhow, next up we're with Jay Wilbur.
0: Yes,
1: we are with Jay Wilbur, aren't we? Next. And this is 1929. Lou Abelardo on vocal on this.
0: Okay.
1: He was quite a prolific vocalist around the sort of late 20s, early 30s with such bands as Ambrose and all of those. And this is My Sin.
0: My Sin.
1: Song of the Month.
0: Okay, Song of the Month. My Sin. Let's have a listen.

0: Yeah, you're listening to the Kip of the Cat show here on Cambridge Radio. And that was...
1: Jay Wilbur with My Sin.
0: My Sin.
1: On a bit of a grainy, somewhat
0: only
1: grainy
0: 97
1: Dominion.
0: Years old, that one.
1: Yeah. A somewhat grainy Dominion record. They're not very good, some of them.
0: Okay, but now we're going to go on to a famous song, aren't we? Tell us about this
1: one. Quite a big famous song as well. It says on the label it's by Teddy Summers and his Dance Devils.
0: Right.
1: Well, it's not at all. It's by Harry Bidgood.
0: Okay. Well, he had lots of names.
1: Depending on what label he was on. Lots of recordings. And, this is a broadcast release. And he was a musical director of broadcast. So, he done whatever he liked. and brought out most of the records on the label around this period.
0: Right.
1: This is a famous song written by Jimmy McHugh and Dorothy Fields.
0: Yep.
1: And it's On the Sunny Side of the Street. We've had apparently reference that says Fats Waller wrote it and sold the rights. But
0: well, we don't know whether that's true or
1: don't
0: not.
1: Don't know whether it's true, and I'm not inclined to believe
0: but
1: it myself.
0: So many people recorded this.
1: Absolutely.
0: It really is a jazz standard, isn't it?
1: Yeah,
0: I think
1: definitely.
0: Pretty much all the famous jazz musicians have recorded it over the years. Yeah. Frank Sinatra do a version of this as well?
1: Yeah, I think.
0: With
1: it was,
0: Ted Dorsey or?
1: Dorsey.
0: Is it with Tommy Dorsey? Tommy Dorsey.
1: Anyway. Yes, that rings a bell. Yeah.
0: Shall we have a listen?
1: Let's.
0: So this is a. What year is this?
1: 1930. 1930. Okay,
0: let's have a listen.
1: Vocal by Sam Brown.
0: Okay.

grab your coat and get your hat. Leave your worries on the doorstep. Just direct your feet to the sunny side of the street. Can't you?

0: God, there's been so many versions of that done over the years. Yeah. And that's kind of a nice straight version from 1930.
1: Yeah.
0: Sunny Silent Street. Okay, what should we have next?
1: Next up, we're in 1931. So we're keeping quite consistent, just moving on year by year.
0: Year by year, yeah.
1: Yeah. So we've got, in fact, we've got two records. No, we haven't. That's next year.
0: Okay.
1: Now, Jack Harris.
0: Jack Harris.
1: Now, the vocal on it is Harry Bentley. Jack Harris has become quite established by now. He's been a radio performer and doing various
0: things. Now, I've only seen stuff on HMV. This is on
1: broadcast, and there are some recordings on Decca as well, but they're virtually impossible to find.
0: Okay.
1: I've got a couple, but that's about it. This is early stuff, and it's still good. I like Jack Harris generally. He's got a good sound. He put decent orchestras together. And this is There Ought to Be a Moonlight Saving Time.
0: Okay, here we go then.

0: Nice, that. Yeah, beautiful like sound Morris, to that song. Isn't it?
1: Lovely. Yeah. Oh, lovely lilt nice. And a lovely bounce and all nice things going on there.
0: Yeah.
1: And,
0: Jack Harris.
1: Jack Harris.
0: Well, okay, yeah. What should we have next?
1: Well, we're doing quite a bit about the weather and stuff in the sky, aren't we? So we're going to carry on with that theme. This is Ambro. This is 1932 now.
0: Okay, 32. And, we're moving up.
1: We've got two from this year.
0: Okay.
1: So we might just do a two in a row for you.
0: Okay, two in a row.
1: This is Ambrose, and I haven't done enough of this really in the show. It's Elsie Carlisle doing the vocal.
0: Oh, nice.
1: On The Clouds Will Soon Roll By.
0: The clouds will soon roll by.

0: Oh, there we go. Two in a row.
1: So,
0: well, I think we know what the second one was.
1: We know what the second one was.
0: But where was the vocals?
1: Well, exactly. Because it doesn't seem that the vocals came out until 2 months later.
0: Aha, yeah. Teddy Bear's Picnic was based on a tune from 1907,
1: yeah.
0: Apparently.
1: And the early versions of it that I've heard have all been like... brass military bands and things like that.
0: Yes.
1: I think it was a military marching tune.
0: Yeah, and that was Rudy Starita. He was a famous xylophone player.
1: Yeah, and he was brother of Ray and Al Starita. And the reason for putting him in there is because the Starita brothers was, as I've mentioned previously, sort of fighting campaigns about radio broadcasts and recordings and all sorts of levies,
0: loyalties,
1: and politics,
0: royalties,
1: and royalties,
0: I mean,
1: and wages and things like that.
0: So that, I think it was recorded in 30th of June, but not released till July. So.
1: Yeah, no, certainly, it certainly wouldn't have been released until July. And when I was looking up the dates for it, I couldn't pinpoint it, but I thought it looks like it probably fell into July.
0: Yeah.
1: And then we've looked it up and found that I was a day out. But
0: there
1: you go.
0: We've had a message from Musk Chameleon and Brother Graham.
1: Ah, hello.
0: Somehow still awake.
1: Wow.
0: Enjoying the show. You won't get any sleep after this, I'm afraid, Carla. What should we have next?
1: This is Jack Payne.
0: Okay.
1: Now, we are moving on a
0: 33?
1: Little bit. We're
0: 1934. 34. Okay. Skipped a year.
1: And this is... I can't remember what show it was from. I wonder if it says it there.
0: All I do is dream of you. I'll look it up.
1: Yeah, okay, we'll find that out. Anyway, Jack Payne from 1934 with...
0: All I Do the Whole Night Through.
1: All I Do Is Dream of You. Haven't got the vocalist written down. That was silly of me, wasn't it?
0: Okay.
1: Okay. We'll
0: have a listen. Maybe we can work it out. Let's have a listen.
1: We should.

0: Yeah, there we go.
1: Lovely. That was a bit.
0: All
1: warm,
0: I do
1: wasn't
0: is
1: it?
0: Dream of you.
1: Yeah.
0: We've had a message in from Ireland, from Galway, from John Hannan. He's saying, "I'm enjoying the 78 show tonight. Any chance you could maybe play a minute or two of the 1911 song, The Two Obadiahs, sung by George Grossmith Jr. and Edmund Payne? It was the first ever shellac record that the inventor of radio broadcast on radio broadcast on February 9th, 1913. Thanks. Well, we play the actual records here on the show, John, and we don't have that in our record box tonight, but we're going to try and see if we can find
1: that.
0: See
1: if we can find
0: it,
1: definitely.
0: Yeah, we'll try and find it. Yes, indeed. And we've had a message in from Hutty as well. Thanks for the edifying and entertaining show again from your avid fan, H. Can you play a vocal version of Teddy Bear's Picnic sometime?
1: We will be doing that in September.
0: In September, which is when the Henry Hall version came out. Yeah, so, yeah, we will definitely do that.
1: Not only a vocal version, but the vocal version.
0: Yeah. Okay, so let's move on. What have we got next?
1: I've forgotten what we've lined up.
0: Regan's on
1: phone. We're in 1935, and we're hopping over the pond now. It's an American release. I'm not sure where the band are from. Angelo Ferdinando.
0: Okay.
1: And this is from Broadway Melody of 1935. And it's I've Got a Feeling You're Falling.
0: Okay. And this is on Regal's Onophone over here. Okay. Let's have a listen.

0: Yeah, nice that. Yeah.
1: So that was an American, I think it was an American Bluebird release anyway, judging by the Matrix number.
0: Okay.
1: So, yeah, we couldn't find anything about it online, though, could we? Not that version.
0: I mean, it says it was written by, amongst other people, Fats Waller, but I don't really know. Harry Link and Billy Rose. Fats Waller. And famous early recordings were by Gene Austin, Ben Burney, and Fats Waller. So there we go. What should we have
1: Ooh,
0: next?
1: Oh, no, that was I've Got a Feeling I'm Falling.
0: Oh, Fooling. Not
1: this
0: falling.
1: Is No, this is I've Got a Feeling You're Fooling.
0: You're Fooling, yes. Not Falling.
1: Yeah.
0: Looked at the wrong thing.
1: Anyway, moving on swiftly.
0: Yes.
1: So we're going to 1936. We've got Jay Wilbur on the decks.
0: Yep.
1: And this is a novelty thing called Knock Knock, Who's There? And a lot of book, or I know of various recordings of it.
0: Not Mary Hopkins.
1: Some of them. Not by Mary Hopkins. But also in foreign languages. I've seen a French version and another language, possibly Italian or something like that. So it caught on and became a bit of a trend thing because it was a rip on the Knock Knock jokes.
0: So this is 1936, so this is only 90 years old.
1: Yeah, so again, positively modern now.
0: Very modern.
1: But in Jay Wilbur's band at the time, we had the likes of Ted Heath.
0: Okay.
1: Saxophone player. I can't find his name. I've forgotten it.
0: Okay.
1: Freddie Gardner.
0: Oh, Freddie Gardner. So yeah. these are all band leaders.
1: There are quite a few people in this lineup that sort of went on to become
0: famous in their own right. Yeah.
1: So Jay Wilbur had really upped his game from the Dominion record we heard earlier.
0: Yes.
1: At this point. So yeah, Knock Knock, Who's There? It's a bit of a novelty, a bit of a laugh, but we're going to play it anyway.
0: Okay, let's have a listen.

0: million silly games, from snap to snakes and ladders. But if you're good at puns on names, you'll find that this one's easy. So when you next have company, or folks start dropping in for tea, just say who's there, and then prepare to learn a thing or three.
1: Knock, knock.
2: Who's there?
1: Why, Chester.
2: Chester who?
1: Chester Song of Twilight.

0: Why, censor.
1: Censor who?
0: Censor postcard on your trip. Knock, knock.
1: Who's there?
0: Why, Aster.
1: Aster who?
0: Aster stuff to give 'em, boys.
2: Knock, knock.
1: Who's there?
2: Horatio.
0: Horatio who?
2: Horatio to the pier and back.
0: Knock, knock.
1: Who's there?
0: Tudor.
1: Tudor who?
0: Tudor won the book, he shouts.

0: Knock, knock.
1: Who's there?
0: Why, Sousa.
1: Sousa who?
0: Sousa afraid of the big bad wolf.
1: Knock, knock. Who's there?
0: Sissel.
2: Sissel who?
1: Sissel have music wherever she goes.

0: from?
1: Who's that?
0: Why, Hiram.
1: Hiram who?
2: How am I doing?
1: Hey!
3: Hey!
4: If we really wanted to make you suffer, we could turn it over and let you listen to part two, but we're not going to do that.
5: So it's a 90-year-old record all about knock-knock jokes.
4: Absolutely, yeah, yeah.
5: Yeah, nothing's new in this world, is it?
4: Yeah. It's not, isn't it? What a surprise.
5: You know, we're getting towards the end of the show.
4: We are, really. That's not new neither.
5: Next week, we're going to be playing some live recordings from Camp Bestwell, which we've just come back from. As has other members of the radio.
4: Mm.
5: Cambridge Radio and a lot of bands from Cambridge itself. 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But what have we got to finish with?
4: We're jumping forward to wartime. This is Ambrose with Ann Shelton doing the vocal from 1943, and it's Johnny Zero.
5: Johnny Zero. Yeah. Good night, folks.
4: Good night, folks.
5: Bye-bye now. Soon.

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8: From the Sky News Centre at midnight, rapists and convicted child groomers won't be included in an early release scheme in jails across England and Wales next month. The Prime Minister says he wanted to go further, but couldn't without crowded prisons collapsing, putting the public at greater risk. Former Conservative Justice Secretary Sir David Gawker, who chaired a recent sentencing review, warns of trade-offs if more crimes are included.
9: You are going to see the spare capacity in the prison system taken up very substantially. You are going to have some practical difficulties about delaying releases that were already long planned. You are going to be raising questions about where you draw the line.
8: Former FA chairman David Bernstein says English football's governing body is too nervous to lead from the front. They're believed to be sending a letter to withdraw support for the re-election of FIFA president Gianni Infantino. Wales, Sweden and Serbia have all publicly distanced themselves after his failed plans to sell stakes in the World Cup. Bernstein says the FA should be braver.
10: They follow rather than lead. It'd be nice to see a little bit more leadership, I think. But basically, they have to work with UEFA. On our own, we're not that powerful. With UEFA, we're extremely powerful. And I think they've done that pretty well.
8: Donald Trump's told Iran it's on its last chance to make a peace deal. The US president had criticised Tehran after its foreign ministry denied that talks were taking place. Reform UK and the French government are at odds over whether the party's plan to use the Royal Navy to intercept small boats is legal. Paris says sending migrants back across the channel would violate its sovereignty. The sun shone last month for longer than ever in England and Wales. It's also been confirmed as the driest July in both nations. And Celtic have made a winning start to their Scottish Premiership title defence, beating Dundee 1-0. Benjamin Negron got the winner for the home side at Parkhead. St Mirren's sit on top of the table after the first round of fixtures. That's the latest. I'm AJ Walsh.

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1: Hello, Andy Lake here. You can catch me on Cambridge Radio every Sunday morning between 8 and 10. We play Sunday Scramble, where I scramble up the letters of a well-known Cambridge place and you have to unscramble them. 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
8: From the Sky News Centre at 1. Prisoners convicted of rape and serious child sex offences won't be eligible for early release. They were going to be allowed out after serving half of their sentence in a bid to reduce overcrowding in jails across England and Wales. Last week, Prime Minister Andy Burnham said that was being reviewed.
9: So it is a challenging situation and we shouldn't actually be in this position as a country, but we have to deal with the reality of where we are. But I will do anything I can to minimise risk to the public.
8: Downing Street says he couldn't include other offences without the prison system collapsing, putting the public at greater risk. Gianni Infantino is coming under increasing pressure to leave his position as FIFA president. The English Football Association's following Wales in officially withdrawing support after his botched attempts to sell off stakes in the World Cup. Police say a man arrested in connection with the death of a 9-year-old girl in Angus was known to her. She was found seriously injured on an industrial estate in Arbroath just after midnight. Detectives say she was on a camping holiday with her family. England and Wales have experienced their driest July on record, according to the Met Office figures. 19 counties across England had effectively no rainfall across the month. In sport, Celtic made a winning start to their Scottish Premiership title defence, beating Dundee 1-0 at Parkhead. Benjamin Negron got the only goal as record signing Casper Hu missed a number of big chances. O'Neill says Hu needs time to settle in.
10: When he knows everybody's name, including mine, then he'll be an asset to us. It ran away from him today on a couple of occasions, which I think that, you know, super confident, knowing everything about the place, a super confident player would put them in the net.
8: And British tennis number one Emma Raducanu will miss the US Open due to injury. She suffered a stress fracture in her leg in June, which forced her to pull out of Wimbledon. That's the latest. I'm AJ Walsh.